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2: Clear skies tonight with an overnight low of 15 degrees. Saturday, mainly sunny, wind gusting out of the south and a high of 31. Saturday night, cloudy periods, chance of showers and a low of 18. Cloudy Sunday, chance of showers and a high of 33. Monday, clouds continuing with a chance of showers and a high of 23. Changing to a mix of sun and cloud Tuesday, a high of 27. Wednesday, clouds with a chance of showers, a high of 27 degrees. Know the weather shaping your day. Check the CDK Electric weather page on the Pembina Valley online app.
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5: 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Once you become a Christian, what does that mean? 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It's yours for a gift of any amount. When you ask for this resource, we'll send it to you right away. We're so happy to have the opportunity to put these resources in your hands. Long after the radio is silent, the books are there to help you and encourage you, and we hope you take advantage of them. Here's part one of The Filling of the Spirit. One of the most memorable events of my childhood happened when I was living in Dayton, Ohio, years ago. My father was a pastor in that city, and I was a paper boy at the time. I think it was in the seventh grade. And my paper route went up and down Woodman Avenue into some very interesting subdivisions that were being built along that road. Living in one of the subdivisions was a very mean man. Mean in every sense of the word. He did everything he could to terrorize the kids who lived in the neighborhood. And if you happened to be a paper boy there, you delivered your papers on that street as fast as you could and got out of there. One Halloween, some of my buddies and I decided it was time to get even with this guy. We cooked up some elaborate tricks because we knew Mr. Nasty wouldn't be giving out any treats that night. When my friends and I got to his door, however, it became immediately apparent that somebody had already been there before us with the same idea. Old Mr. Nasty was primed and ready. He came around from outside of the back door and started to chase us screaming at the top of his lungs and firing tin cans at us like missiles. I mean, he might have been old, but he was fast. And he almost got on top of us before we knew what was happening. I have to honestly tell you, I don't think up until that time I'd ever been so afraid in my life. You see, it was dark, it was Halloween, and we were doing something we knew we shouldn't do. I tell you what I did, but I don't want to contribute to the delinquency of any minors here this morning. I took off from the front porch as fast as I could, tore down the cul-de-sac, raced across Woodman Avenue, and jumped over a fence I could not jump over again if I lived to be 100 years old. The next day, I found myself back at the scene of the crime, delivering my papers, and I remember driving by that fence I had jumped over and straddling my bike and thinking, how in the world did I ever jump over that fence? Man, I should go out for track. Oh, the wonders of adrenaline. I was filled with fear. I had discovered strength I never knew I possessed. Have you ever been filled with fear? You know, I've read stories about women, mothers who were filled with fear, who actually lifted a car off of one of their children. A possible thing? No, but when you're filled with fear, all kinds of things happen. There's a story about a young man who was going home from work one night and he decided to take a shortcut through the cemetery. And he did not know that that very day they had dug a fresh grave and it was dark, and lo and behold, he fell into the grave. And he tried to get out, and he couldn't. And every time he tried, he just pulled more dirt in behind him. And finally, he gave up and thought he'd just sit in the corner of the grave and wait till the daylight, maybe somebody to come and get him. In the meantime, another guy was walking through the cemetery and fell in the other end of the grave. And he started the same routine, trying to get out, pulling dirt down on beside him. And finally, from the end of the grave where the first guy was, he heard, "You can't get out of here." But he got out. He was filled with fear. You know, I used to think when I read these passages about being filled with the Spirit, I wondered, like, filled up to the waist, filled up to the shoulders, filled up to... No, it's not being filled up like you fill up a canister. Being filled means be controlled by. So when you read the words, be filled with the Spirit, what it means is be controlled by the Spirit. And the illustration that's given in Ephesians is an interesting one because it compares being filled with the Spirit to being drunk with wine. When you're drunk with wine, the wine takes over and you end up doing things you never would have done outside of it. When you're filled with the Spirit in a very positive way, you live life in a supernatural way, unlike anything you would ever be able to do if He weren't controlling the situation. You say, well, what does this have to do with the world as we live in today? Is it some mysterious doctrine that belongs to the mystics? Does it have anything to do with real life? I mean, does it have anything to do with Monday morning or the pile of dirty laundry or the stack of bills or the daily commute? Most of us would agree that the standards of Christianity are impossible, impossibly high. Christianity is not hard, it's impossible. If you do it in your own strength. Scripture tells us to be humble, to be gentle, to always be rejoicing, to be constantly praying, to be taking every thought into captivity, to be loving those who oppose us. Trying in our own strength to do all that is exhausting. Not only is the standard too high, but we face an enemy on every step who's trying to oppose us in our walk with the Lord. If we don't have a power beyond ourselves, the Christian life becomes one long defeat. I love that old joke about the man who bought a new chainsaw from a local hardware dealer. He took it home and he cut a cord of wood. The dealer happened to be in the area just as the man was finishing up, and he stopped to chat with him. He said, "How do you like that new saw, sir?" He said, "Well, it's all right, I guess. I tell you the truth, it's not much of an improvement over my old saw." The store owner went, "Really? That doesn't seem right. This is the latest model. Let me see that thing." And he picked it up. He pulled on the starter cord, and the big saw roared to life. And the man who had bought the saw said, "What was that noise?" So what was going on was he was trying to saw wood with a power saw where there was no power. You know, that's so like so much of what we do as Christians. We feel frustrated that we can't

It's in the imperative mood. That means it's not an option. It isn't something that says, if you have time to ponder for days or weeks, you might come to the conclusion of being filled. It's not one of those nice-sounding but faraway goals. The Word of God says that every believer, no matter who we are, no matter how long we've been saved, is commanded to be filled and controlled by the Holy Spirit. It's in the plural rather than in the singular. That means it's for all of us. It is not just for special people, spiritual giants or super saints. It's for everybody. And then it's in the passive voice, which means the object has something acting upon it from outside. In other words, we don't fill ourselves. The Holy Spirit is given to us by God, and we pray, and God fills us with His Spirit so that we're controlled by the Spirit. Paul compares being filled with the Spirit to being filled with alcohol. When someone drinks, the alcohol comes from the outside and starts to control them on the inside. But when you let the Holy Spirit have access to your heart, your mind, and your life, He begins to guide and strengthen and empower you from the inside out. And then the last thing about this is that it's in the present tense. That means you don't just get filled once. Actually, the text really says, keep on being filled with the Holy Spirit. All of us know there are times when we just settle into doing our own thing, whether we like to admit it or not. But if you want to have victory in your Christian life, you need to let the Spirit of God tell you what to do. You say, well, how does that work, Pastor? How does the Spirit of God tell me what to do? First of all, I believe the Spirit of God speaks to us inwardly. The Bible says one of His goals is to convict us. Have you ever noticed that you're walking along doing your own thing and something comes along and you yield to it and you feel very uncomfortable about it? That's the Spirit of God in you saying you're going down the wrong road. The same thing happens when something good approaches and you know you're doing the right thing. The Spirit of God speaks to you. But most of all, the Spirit of God speaks to us through the Bible. The Bible is God's written word, and when we read that, two things happen. We have the inspiration of the Spirit in the writing of the Bible, and we have the Holy Spirit living within us, helping us to understand what the Bible says. I remember hearing a guy said, you know, I never could understand the Bible, then I got saved, and in the meantime, I discovered somebody rewrote it. No, they didn't rewrite the Bible. You just got the interpreter on the inside, and he's helping you understand. The Bible says, the natural man does not understand the things of the Spirit, for they're spiritually discerned. That means if you don't have the Holy Spirit because you're not a Christian, you can read the Bible until your eyes fall out, and it won't make any difference in your life. More and more as I grow in the Lord, I understand that being filled with the Spirit is an ongoing process. Sometimes, as I'm reading and studying the Bible, the Spirit of God will reveal something to me, some area of my life or ministry that isn't under His control, and He brings it to mind. He does. And I have to either yield that to Him or I have to deny it and go on doing my own thing. We should never imagine that being filled is a once-for-all deal that you can nail down at some Bible camp and throw a chunk of wood on the bonfire and it's all settled. Being filled is a continuous thing. Every day you seek the Lord and you wake up in the morning and say, Spirit of God, control my life today. I want to be a Spirit-led, Spirit-filled person on this day. Now, what are the conditions for this gracious act? What do we have to do? How do we go about this? How do I become a Spirit-filled Christian? First of all, you have to desire to be filled with the Spirit. If you have no desire for the Spirit of God to fill you and control you, guess what? It won't happen. John 7, Jesus says, if anyone thirsts, let him come to me and drink. And then he tells us later in the verse that that verse is about the Holy Spirit. In the Beatitudes in the New Testament, there's a verse that says, blessed are those who hunger and thirst after righteousness. And what that means is, if you're a Christian, do you ever have this feeling that there should be something else going on in your life beside what's going on right now? You want something more, something different, something more aligned with what God's will is. And you know in your heart you're not walking the straight and narrow. You're living on the fringe areas. If that doesn't bother you, and if you don't have a desire for there to be something more in your life, you're never going to be filled with the Spirit of God, because He doesn't come where He's not wanted. He's not going to come into your life and take control unless you ask Him to, unless you desire for that to happen. Are you thirsty?
maybe a little desperate.

0: desperate for a closer walk with God. You say, well, that makes me feel like something's wrong. Let me tell you something. The Bible says you're blessed if you hunger after righteousness. It doesn't say you're blessed if you're righteous, although that's true. It says you're blessed if you hunger and thirst for righteousness. Do you have a desire for more of God, more of His will, more of His person? You're a candidate for the Holy Spirit's filling. That's what the Scripture says. Some people have told me, Pastor, I wish I could get to the place in my Christian life where I could just be happy. Jesus says you will be blessed if you hunger and thirst after righteousness. The word blessed is the word happy. Happy is the one who hungers and thirsts after righteousness. Don't deny that in your life. Don't push that away. Don't say, what's wrong with me? I just keep wanting more of God. If that's true of you, the Bible says you're a candidate for the Holy Spirit's infilling. Then you have to denounce sin in your life. Let me tell you something. The Holy Spirit will not cohabit a life that is filled with willful sin. If you're living in habits that are not honoring to the Lord, the Holy Spirit's not going to move in next to that. His first name is holy. And He's going to want to be in a place where holiness is true. Paul explained it like this. He said, since we have these promises, dear friends, let us purify ourselves from everything that contaminates the body and spirit, perfecting holiness out of reverence for God. When we come to be filled with the Holy Spirit, first of all, we have to want to be. We have to desire it. And secondly, we have to be willing to deal with the things in our life that are not pleasing to the Lord. I'll tell you something I've learned. You say, well, I don't know if there are things like that in my life. If you ask the Lord to reveal them to you, He flat out will do it. You won't have to ask Him a number of times. You won't have to say, oh, Lord, Lord, please show me the things that are wrong in my life. What I've discovered is if you ask Him for that, He will show it to you. Through His word, through a sermon, through something you hear on the radio, through a conversation with, I don't know what it'll be, but He has this way of always making us aware of the things in our life that are not pleasing to Him. You may be afraid to ask that question because you don't want to know the answer. That's what I discover from a lot of folks I know. Why don't you ask the Lord to show you those things in your life that are not pleasing to Him? Because you already know those things in your life that are not pleasing to Him. You don't need God to tell you those things. So you don't ask. The Bible says if you want to be controlled by the Spirit of God, you have to get serious about not living your life according to the old way before you were saved. You need to live your life in a new way. Denounce sin in your life. Third thing you got to do is you have to dedicate yourself fully to Christ. To be filled with the Spirit is to yield to His control. The Holy Spirit doesn't want to just be the resident of your life. He wants to be the president of your life. He wants to sit on the throne of your life. He wants to rule every day in the decisions you make, in the things you do, in the places you go. I used to pray when I'd get up in the morning, Lord, help me to take Jesus Christ with me wherever I go and be an influence for Him. And then I realized that's prayer I don't have to pray because He's going with me anyway. So to be filled with the Spirit is to yield to the Spirit's control. Romans 12, 1 and 2 have been used over the years to illustrate this. And I'm not going to read it from the King James. I'm going to read it from Phillips' paraphrase because it's so good. Listen to these words. With eyes wide open to the mercies of God, I beg you, my brothers, as an act of intelligent worship, to give Him your bodies as a living sacrifice, consecrated to Him and acceptable by Him. Don't let the world around you squeeze you into its own mold, but let God remold your minds from within so that you may prove in practice that the plan of God for you is good and it meets all of His demands and moves toward the goal of true maturity. So we say, all right, Lord, you know what I want, and my life is clean now, and I've confessed my sin. Now I'm just going to give you control in my business, in my home, in my free time, in every part of me. Lord, you've got it all. No strings attached, no clauses, no reservations. You've got me. Someone has illustrated this as a house with a bunch of rooms in it. Jesus wants access to every room in your life. He wants to control. You can't lock Him out of some rooms. You can't say, no, this is my thing over here, Lord. I'll take care of this. You got all the rest of it, but I got this. He wants absolute, total control. Some of you know that I went to Dallas Seminary Dallas Seminary is a wonderful place. It was founded by a man named Lewis Sperry Chafer. I was there when the school was founded. That was a long, long time ago. But I've read a lot about this man, and he was unique. He did things most people wouldn't have the courage to do, and usually it turned out pretty good. I remember reading that on one occasion in Dallas, he was asked to speak at a banquet, and there were a lot of preliminaries, a lot of music, a lot of announcements, along with various presentations and endless acknowledgments. I know what that's like. I've been in that spot. I went to a place once where they had a bunch of sponsors on the radio, and they let every sponsor speak for 5 minutes. Well, this event with Lewis Sperry Chafer, it was 3 hours before he got to speak. 3 hours. He immediately endeared himself to the audience when he got up and he said, "I had prepared a somewhat lengthy message, but the hour is late. I will not detain you. Therefore, I'm just going to present a 3-point outline of the message and let the Spirit of God speak to your heart." Here's what he said. "My subject is the reasonableness of fully surrendering our lives to God. Reason number one, He is all wise and He knows better than anyone else what is best for my life. Reason number two, He's almighty and He has the power to accomplish that which is best for me. Reason number three, He loves me more than anyone else in the world loves me. Conclusion, the most logical thing a Christian can do is to surrender his life completely to God. What more can I say? What need I say more?" And with that, he sat down. He got a standing ovation. Not because of the message, but because it was over. But the message was worth an ovation. God knows you better than anyone else knows you. God loves you more than anyone else loves you. And God is more powerful than anyone else could ever be, can accomplish in you what no one else can do. So why wouldn't you want to give your life over to Him and His Spirit in your heart? You have to have a desire to be filled. You have to denounce sin in your life. You have to dedicate yourself completely to the Lord. And the Bible says that when we do these things, the Holy Spirit will take control. There are two verses in the New Testament that have often intrigued me about the Holy Spirit. Maybe you've read them and wondered, what in the world does that mean? They have a lot to do with what we're talking about today, because these things can get in the way of the Spirit of God controlling your life. 1 Thessalonians 5:19 says this, "Do not quench the Holy Spirit." What in the world does that mean? It means that when the Holy Spirit's on fire in your life, don't throw cold water on what He wants you to do. Don't shut Him down. Don't put Him on hold. You quench the Holy Spirit by not doing something He tells you to do. And when you walk in the Spirit and are filled with the Spirit, you don't want to quench Him. When He tells you to do something, do it. Because if you don't, you're quenching Him. You're pouring water on the influence of the Spirit in your life. That's why total obedience is required here. You don't get to pray about it. You don't give me a couple of weeks to think this over, Lord. He tells you to do something. You know it's from Him. You do it. And if you don't, you quench the Holy Spirit. The other one in the New Testament that's similar to this is in Ephesians 4:30 that says, "Do not grieve the Holy Spirit of God." How do we grieve the Holy Spirit? Well, if you're not going to walk in the Spirit, if you're not going to be filled with the Spirit, the last thing you want to do is to grieve Him or in any way to shut Him down. The Holy Spirit tells you to do something and you don't do it, you grieve Him. You do something that's dishonoring to the Lord, you grieve Him. The Holy Spirit is a living, vital person who lives within you and wants to help you live your life. So, you have the Holy Spirit if you're a Christian, but does the Holy Spirit have you? That's the question. To be filled with the Spirit is to be under the control of the Spirit of God. He is filling you with His presence and with His power, and if you know anything at all about that, even for a moment in time, you know that's where you always want to be. We'll have more of this on Monday after the weekend, part 2 of the filling of the Spirit. Next week, we're going to talk also about the illumination of the Spirit and what it means to walk in the Spirit. These are truths that are found in the book, The Holy Spirit You May Not Know, which has just been released. And that book is the resource for the month of June here on Turning Point. If you want to have a copy of this book, send a gift of any size to Turning Point. That gift will be used exclusively to help spread the gospel around the world. And when you do that, you simply have to ask for the book and it'll be sent to you. It's our way of saying thank you in a tangible way and adding value to your life as a follower of Christ. Give us the opportunity to do that. Do it today. We'll respond immediately. In the meantime, have a great weekend. Be sure to watch us on television if you're where you can find us. And most of all, go to church. We'll see you on Monday.
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3: The late Arthur Watson was an executive with IBM and later U.S. ambassador to France. He had a humorous take on being too cautious in life. He said, "Show me a man with both feet on the ground, and I'll show you a man who can't put his pants on." Well, Mr. Watson was saying that sometimes it's necessary to stand on one foot instead of two, and to take a bit of risk in life. If the Apostle Peter had remained standing on both feet, he never would have climbed out of his boat and walked on the water to reach Jesus. Well, this is David Jeremiah encouraging you to get on the road to new life. 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
7: Clear skies tonight with an overnight low of 15 degrees. Saturday, mainly sunny, wind gusting out of the south and a high of 31. Saturday night, cloudy periods, chance of showers and a low of 18. Cloudy Sunday, chance of showers and a high of 33. Monday, clouds continuing with a chance of showers and a high of 23. Changing to a mix of sun and cloud Tuesday, a high of 27. Wednesday, clouds with a chance of showers, a high of 27 degrees. Know the weather shaping your day. Check the CDK Electric weather page on the Pembina Valley online app.
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8: My name is Irene, and I get to listen to Michael Youssef on the radio in my car. 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I love you. I pray for you. And I'm blessed to hear you each day. Thank you.
9: By the way, Dr. Youssef would like to hear your story as well. 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The number is 877-941-7934. 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In verses 12 through 16 of Jude, that's where Dr. Youssef takes you today on Leading the Way. You're going to see that contending for the truth is a matter of life and death. 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Resuming his series, Contend for the Faith, here's Dr. Michael Youssef.
10: Turn to Jude, please. We're going to look at verses 12 to 16. These men are blemishes in your love feasts. They eat with you without the slightest qualms. Shepherds who feed only themselves. There are clouds without rain, blown along with the wind. Autumn trees without fruit and uprooted, twice dead. They are wild waves of the sea foaming up their shame. Wandering stars for whom the blackest darkness has been reserved forever. Enoch, the seventh from Adam, prophesied about these men. See, the Lord is coming with thousands upon thousands of his holy ones to judge everyone and to convict all the ungodly of all their ungodly acts that they have done in their ungodly way and of all the harsh words ungodly sinners have spoken against him. These men are grumblers and fault finders. They follow their own evil desires. They boast about themselves and flatter others for their own advantage. Here, Jude leaves no room for imagination in describing those who have turned their backs on the truth of the Word of God. No room for imagination. Those who look like Christians, those who are only professing Christians, those who preach and teach falsehoods, and those who are following them in their falsehoods. First description of these people, by the way, the NIV is not quite accurate in the translation, verse 12. A more accurate translation, there are hidden rocks in the water or a sunken reef. These rocks cannot be seen by the naked eye until the ship is damaged. They are below the surface. They confuse faithful believers. They follow their selfish ambitions. They would rather teach and preach lies, thinking that that is how they're going to make people happy. Their participation in the Lord's table is only so that they may undermine the significance of the Lord's table. They remain below the surface until they cause great damage in the body of Christ. They cause the fellowship around the Word of God to run aground. The one thing I need to explain here is the love feast. You say, what is that? Well, it would be something equivalent to potluck supper or fellowship meal that a lot of churches do have. But it is more than just fellowship meal. It was designed to remind the believers of the death and the resurrection of the Lord Jesus Christ. Amen. That is basically, in other words, that's the original communion. They didn't do communion like we do here, out of convenience and everything else. No. It was a full-blown meal. And it's called the love feast. Remembering the love of Christ who died on the cross, where his body's been torn and his blood was poured. And that is what's called the Lord's Supper. Secondly, Jude said, there are clouds without rain. There's no water in them. Clouds without water. They get blown away by the wind. The cultural trends, the cultural fads. Now, growing up in the southern part of Egypt, in the 15 years of my early life, I've seen something liquid coming from the sky twice in 15 years. It was quite a day. And it's not like the rain you get here. There's just little drops. Although there are lots of clouds, particularly around January and February. There are lots of clouds. In fact, there are thunder and lightning. We would look up and say, oh, look at this. But that seldom translates into rain. Seldom. As I said, in 15 years, I saw it twice. Or imagine the farmer who worked diligently and worked hard in the midst of a drought. And think of his great hopes when he looks up at the sky and see the clouds are coming. And he begins to build his hope that this would bring desperately needed rain for him, for his farm. Only to discover that this cloud passes by without a drop of rain. Think of the disappointment. This is how these people who sit in pews Sunday after Sunday and the false teachers believing, seeing lots of clouds, but no rain. There are lots of thunder and lightning, but there's no rain. They're not only hidden rocks. They're not only waterless clouds. But thirdly, he said, there are autumn trees without fruit. Now, in the Middle East, farmers harvest twice a year. Once in the spring, once in the autumn. But it is the autumn harvest that they really relied on for food supply for the rest of winter, for the winter months. If the crop fails in that autumn season, they're going to endure a bleak winter. They will endure a winter of disappointments and difficulties and hardships. Some of them even go bankrupt. Now I want you to imagine the depth of the grief of those who are in a spiritual winter of depression. Imagine people going to one of these churches year in and year out, year after year after year, and they are spiritually empty. Why? Because the Word of God either watered down or twisted or undermined altogether. And they end up spiritually fruitless. Jude said, these people are dead twice. What does that mean? Well, they'll die physically like all of us. We're all going to die physically. But they will also die a second death. The Bible talks about the second death. That's a spiritual death. That is the eternal judgment and torment for eternity. And that is why the hidden rocks, the waterless clouds, the fruitless trees, but they're also foaming waves. You know, in the Bible, the non-believers are described as raging sea. For example, in the book of Isaiah 57:20 says, the wicked are like the tossing sea. There is no peace for the wicked, says the Lord. Now, if you have seen the aftermath of a storm on the seashore, oh my goodness, it is littered with debris. It is devastating. Now, these false teachers, with their soothing words and empty words, they're foaming waves. Their deception causes much of a spiritual wreckage. Others have to come in and pick up the pieces. Their hidden rocks, their waterless clouds, their fruitless trees, their foaming wild waves, but they're also like shooting stars. It's going to need some explanation, okay? I need to explain to you what these shooting stars are all about. Because when I was a boy, I remember in the heat of summer, sometimes we sleep on the roof garden in our building that my dad had, and I would lie there at night, and I see these shooting stars. We call them shooting stars. You know what I'm talking about? Now here you say, make a wish. When I was growing up, the culture says, it means that somebody died. I used to be petrified. What if that's my star? Now I'm watching. I'm going to die. It used to terrify me. Now, of course, we know now that they're not really stars at all. Because stars have orbits, a direction and purpose. They're well organized. In fact, sea captains, in the old days at least, they used to use the stars for navigating of their ship and rely on their steady direction. But that's not what Jude is talking about. He's not talking about these stars in the orbit. These are what we consider today as asteroids. These so-called stars, they make a big splash, big flash, and then they disappear. You could never trust them, navigators or nobody else for that matter, couldn't trust them. And Jude is saying, listen carefully, please, I beg you, that these synthetic Christians are like the shooting asteroids. They are basically burned space chunk of rocks. They are hurled into the dark space. Like asteroids out of the orbit, they shoot out. They don't know where they're going. They are aimless. They are purposeless. They have no structure or definition. They're wild. They light up the sky, get the headline news, and everybody pays attention to them, then they disappear. They are constantly moving away from the light of the Word of God. And they don't just stop, they keep moving away. And that is why Jude said, the judgment of God is coming upon them. It's coming upon them. Look at verses 14 and 15. He said, Enoch, seventh generation from Adam, prophesied of these things, and he said, behold, the Lord is coming with many thousands of his holy ones to execute judgment on all of their ungodly deeds. Deeds which they have done in an ungodly way, and of all the harsh words ungodly sinners have spoken against the Lord. Let me tell you about Enoch. The Bible tells us only about two individuals who did not die the natural death and buried in the ground and so on. Two, Enoch and Elijah. They shed their physical body on the way as they're spinning up to the heavens and got into their heavenly body. Now for the believers, when we die, this tent falls and we don't need it anymore. It dies and is buried because 1 Corinthians 15, Paul said, God has prepared a heavenly body, a resurrected body, a body like Jesus's after the resurrection for us in heaven. And he said we get clothed as soon as we die. We go into that heavenly body. The Apostle Paul said, absence from the body, presence with the Lord. Praise God. Can't wait for my day. Amen. Yeah, give God praise. If you want to read more about Enoch when you go home, it's Genesis chapter 5. You'll read about him. Enoch lived before the flood, seventh generation from Adam. Enoch then prophesied of these last days, the days of judgment. Verse 16, Jude said that these apostates follow their own evil desires. They flatter each other for their own advantage. And that is why these wolves in sheep's clothing will be severely judged. And that is why James said, don't be anxious to be teachers, brothers. Don't be anxious. because we are going to be judged much strictly than the average. So what is this prophecy of Enoch is all about? It's not talking about the judgment of the non-believers. That is different altogether. It's coming. It's coming. But he's talking about those who knew the truth and they turned their backs on the truth. Look at verse 16 again. These are the people who want people to feel good about their sins in the church. They want people to be comfortable in their sin in the church. If the mention of sin in the church is going to offend some people, ooh, we must not talk about sin. It's not about the non-believers' judgment. It's about those who knew the truth and they turned their backs on them. Oh, if talking about the judgment of God is going to offend people, ooh, let's not talk about judgment. Let's just not talk about it. I know even an evangelical church issued a memo to all their staff, never talk about judgment. It makes people feel uncomfortable. Uncomfortable for what? They'd rather be uncomfortable here instead of being uncomfortable in hell. They're hidden rocks. They're waterless clouds. They're fruitless trees. They're foaming waves. They're falling stars. They're subject to Enoch's prophecy, judgment. Enoch actually lived very close to the time of Noah. Remember Noah? How many of you remember Noah? Because I can tell you, so many of mega churches in America says, don't even talk about it. Don't talk about the flood. And look at the foolishness of the recent scientists are saying, actually, the flood had taken place. They left looking like fools. For 120 years, he warned people, the flood is coming, the flood is coming, the flood is coming. They mocked him, they jeered him, they made fun of him, they ridiculed him. It is no wonder, my precious friends, listen to me, it is no wonder that in Matthew 24:37, Jesus said, this is Jesus. If you say you don't believe the flood, you don't believe Jonah, you don't believe that, you are questioning the integrity of Jesus. Jesus said, as it was in the days of Noah, so will it be at the coming of the Son of Man. Amen. Selfishness, self-worship, self-focus is going to be the norm. And then he is going to show up. Today, faithful believers may be mocked by these apostates, but judgment is on its way. Judgment is on its way. The Bible tells us that when faithful believers see the signs of the return of Christ, far from fearing, far from worrying, they need to lift up their heads, for the day of redemption is drawing nigh. Hallelujah. Remember this. On the day of judgment, Jesus will be the presiding judge. He will be the presiding judge. And he said that on that day, he's going to honor those who honored him. He's going to honor us. Everyone who loved his appearing, everyone who loved his appearing will be honored on that day. And don't ever, ever, ever, ever, ever, ever forget that on that day, there are no jury of your peers, no loopholes in the law, no defense attorneys to defend you, no appeals, no higher court to appeal to. This is it. In fact, Revelation 19:11 and following, we are told, I saw heaven standing open, and before me was a white horse, whose rider is called Faithful and True. With justice he judges and makes wars. His eyes are like blazing fire, and on his head are many crowns. He has a name written on him that no one knows but he himself. He is dressed in a robe dipped in blood, and his name is the Word of God. The armies of heaven are following him, riding on white horses and dressed in fine linen, white and clean. Out of his mouth comes a sharp sword with which he will strike down the nations. He will rule them with an iron scepter. He treads the wine press of fury of the wrath of God. Here it comes again. God Almighty. On his robe and on his thigh, his name is written, King of Kings and Lord of Lords. Glory to God. Oh, my beloved friends, let everyone at the sound of my voice, the millions of people are watching us on Kingdom Sat and watching us around the world right now, everyone at the sound of my voice, please listen. Listen, especially those who maybe mistakenly think that we have a Jesus who's a sissy Jesus. Especially those who think that we have a milquetoast Jesus. Or we have a weak Jesus. That we still have a helpless babe in the manger. Please, please, please think again. Think again. Now, oh, to be sure, that on his first coming, he came in humility. But in his second coming, he's going to come with power and great glory. Amen. On his first coming, he came as a helpless babe born of the Virgin Mary in Bethlehem of Judea. But in his second coming, he will come on a white horse. On his first coming, he had nowhere to lay his head. But in his second coming, he will rule the nations. On his first coming, they spat on him. But in his second coming, he will rule with an iron scepter. In his first coming, they mocked him. But on his second coming, everyone will tremble before him. On his first coming, he hung helplessly on the cross to pay for the judgment of every repentant sinner. But on his second coming, he will judge all who denied him and refused to receive him as the only Savior and Lord. In his first coming, he suffered and died. But on his second coming, all who have rejected him as the only way to heaven, they will suffer for all of eternity. In his first coming, they ridiculed him and put a crown of thorns on his head. But on his second coming, he's going to have many crowns on his head. On his first coming, Caiaphas and Pontius Pilate and everyone else who mocks him, even those who mock him today, and sat in judgment on him. But on his second coming, he will be the only judge on the bench. He will execute his judgment on all of those who are ashamed of him. And ashamed of his word, those who are embarrassed by his name, those who have denied the power of the cross, those who have preached mumbo jumbo and not the Christ, Jesus, the Messiah, those who have refused to contend for the faith once delivered, those who have accepted that all religions have truth in them, those who have said, preached that all the ways lead to God, those who have deceived and misled some of God's people. The question is this: where will you be on that day? Where will you be on that day?
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5: Clear skies tonight with an overnight low of 15 degrees. Saturday, mainly sunny, wind gusting out of the south and a high of 31. Saturday night, cloudy periods, chance of showers and a low of 18. Cloudy Sunday, chance of showers and a high of 33. Monday, clouds continuing with a chance of showers and a high of 23. Changing to a mix of sun and cloud Tuesday, a high of 27. Wednesday, clouds with a chance of showers, a high of 27 degrees. Know the weather shaping your day. Check the CDK Electric weather page on the Pembina Valley Online app.
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0: Welcome to Through the Bible. We're in Genesis chapter 32, a chapter our teacher, Dr. J. Vernon McGee, calls one of the greats in the Bible. And we're finally at that high point, or really the turning point, in the life of Jacob. Before we get started, though, and while you grab your Bible, Greg Harris and I have an update on what God is doing through the global ministry of Through the Bible. So, Greg, let's just dive in.
1: Yeah, well, we want to take an opportunity to talk about something pretty amazing that God is doing. And it's something old, and it's something new, and it's our home groups.
0: Yeah. Man. In what continent now? I mean, first this thing was birthed in India,
1: right.
0: And it was like, wow, this thing's really taken off. And then it like a forest fire with perfect conditions, it's spreading over Africa.
1: Yeah, that's right. Well, and we love telling the story of how we don't plan. It's not that we don't plan at all. We should qualify that and say we let God present opportunities, and then when we believe he's leading us through an open door, then we plan and we execute the work. But when it comes to, say, trying to spread home groups around the world, we just wanted to let God open those doors, and he did it in Ethiopia. And it was literally about 2 years ago that you went to Ethiopia, trained what, 75 pastors?
0: Yeah, it was originally, I mean, this is like the story of home groups from the beginning. I think we were going to have 35 or 40 pastors at the most. We ended up having almost double that, and then they put this big audacious goal out there of having like 2,000 and something, 2,200 small groups or something, everybody committed to it. And I'm thinking, you guys, you're not going to make it.
1: Yes.
0: And whoa, am I wrong. And I get shamed every time for my lack of faith, because not only did they far surpass that within the first, I think, 6 or 7
1: months.
0: Yeah,
1: I was there 6 months later and they were at 3,000.
0: Yeah. So it's like, okay, Steve's wrong there. And now, how many participants? That's another metric that we look at. How many participants in Ethiopia alone?
1: Yeah, over, I think they told us about 100,000 participants now.
0: Okay, I thought it was 60,000.
1: Well, it was, but
0: that was yesterday.
1: A latter meeting I had, said 100, because it's now close to 9,000 groups, about 8,651, if I remember correctly. And that's part of the old story. That, of course, that happened in the last 2 years, which is stunning.
0: Yes.
1: But just recently, just shortly before you and I got in the studio today, we had a team that went back to do some more training in Ethiopia, but also went to Kenya, because the folks in Kenya said, hey, we want in on this.
0: Yeah.
1: This is exciting. And Steve, they came up with a number that's so big.
0: What, this is their goal?
1: Yeah, it's so big, I almost don't want to say it, because it's 10 times what the Ethiopians said.
0: What, they want 20,000?
1: Over 20,000 groups, and this was not forced upon them. And George Philip, who is the human father of the Through the Bible Home Group Network, he said, I didn't push them. I said, be realistic. And they said, we can do this. So, Steve, I'm going to join you in your skepticism, and we will see. We will see.
0: Yeah, it is truly amazing the way God continues to do a work in this portion of our ministry for this season. We don't know if it's going to go on, you know, for years and years, but right now the Lord certainly seems to be blessing and bringing a level of Bible engagement that was not there before.
1: And I love the way you said that. That's also part of our philosophy of letting God grow this ministry. Maybe we do something for a season, and then he moves us into a new way of flinging the seed. And we don't have much time, but I want to highlight one other thing that came out of this trip to Ethiopia, which is up in the north where I had a chance to go. They have the Orthodox Church isn't a Christian church. It's just like a cult, basically.
0: Yeah.
1: And they told us that they have trained 100 Orthodox priests who, as I've shared before, They're actually called magicians by the locals.
0: Oh,
1: they're like sorcerers.
0: That gives you an indication of their skill set.
1: But we just trained 100 believing Orthodox priests in the middle of this cultish environment, and God's word is going to go into northern Ethiopia. So it's pretty amazing.
0: Yeah, that is wonderful. Wonderful. Greg, we want to now focus on Genesis as we study. Would you pray for the ministry and for the teaching?
1: Father, we just thank you and praise you for what you're doing. It's so obvious. You are moving. You're getting your word to people in ways that we never dreamed, and we praise you for that. And we pray now that as we open your word and study Genesis, that you would transform our hearts and our minds. In Jesus' name, amen.
0: Let's dive into Genesis 32 on Through the Bible with Dr. J. Vernon McGee.
2: Now, I trust that you have your Bible open to Genesis 32. This is one of the great chapters of the Bible. Have I said that before? Well, I think so. There are a great many great chapters of the Bible, and this is one of them. This is actually the high point in the life of Jacob and can be called a turning point in his life. Now, this is not his conversion by any means. This man, in spite of the fact that he was living in the flesh, and believe me, he was living in the flesh, why, he was still God's man. That's the reason that you and I are told to be very careful today about judging folk, about whether they're Christian or not. There are a lot of people that don't look like they're Christian. I'm sure that they are, or I'm almost sure that they are, but I don't know. And that's in the hands of the Lord. They just don't act like it, that's all. And they give no evidence. And this man, Jacob, gave none at all except these very faint instances of where God appeared to him and he did respond in a way. But now this man, who is God's representative and is God's witness in the world, and it's been a bad witness, but he can't keep that up. And so God's going to deal with him. To tell the truth, God is going to break his leg to get him, but God will break his leg in order to get him. And the Lord disciplines us. Whom the Lord loveth, he chasteneth. That's his method. He disciplines in that way. And we have already seen that Lot didn't look like he was a child of God, but he was. Peter says he vexed his righteous soul. And I tell you, he certainly was put through the fire, only he escaped the fire of Sodom and Gomorrah, but the Lord put him through the fires of testing. And now that is Jacob's experience. He's got his college degree, the College of Hard Knocks. Uncle Laban was the president and dean of the school, and he had graduation, and this boy Jacob gave his valedictorian, and it was a pitiful thing. 20 years it took him to get his degree, and he says, I certainly worked for it. And the requirements, old Laban changed them 10 times. That means every 2 years, why, he had a new contract with Uncle Laban, and it was always to his disadvantage. This is the experience of this man. Now we come to this test, and God's going to have to deal with him because he's going to represent God, and God will deal with him. Now we come here to this 32nd chapter, and God will move in on him. I'd like to write over this chapter as I've written verses of scripture elsewhere over certain chapters we've come to is this one. It is Isaiah 40:29. He giveth power to the faint, and to them that have no might, he increaseth strength. That's the experience now this man. And Jacob went on his way, and the angels of God met him. And when Jacob saw them, he said, this is God's host, and he called the name of that place Mahanaim. God is beginning to deal with this man directly in order to bring him into the place of fruit bearing and of real vital service and witness for him. And Jacob sent messengers before him to Esau his brother unto the land of Seir, the country of Edom. And he commanded them, saying, thus shall ye speak unto my lord Esau. Thy servant Jacob saith thus, I have sojourned with Laban and stayed there until now, and I have oxen and asses, flocks and men servants and women servants, and I have sent to tell my Lord that I may find grace in thy sight. This boy Jacob is still

He manipulated for it, and he stole the blessing. He'd been a rascal, but now his talk is different. He'd learned a few things, I guess, from Uncle Laban. My Lord Esau, thy servant Jacob. And so he sent the messengers. And the messengers returned to Jacob, saying, we came to thy brother Esau, and also he cometh to meet thee, and 400 men with him. And that absolutely frightened poor Jacob, because he didn't know what all that meant. And Esau didn't indicate to the servants at all. I suppose Jacob quizzed them rather thoroughly and said, did you detect any note of animosity or bitterness or hatred toward me? And I think the servant said, no, said he seemed to be glad to get the information that you were coming to meet him. And now he's coming to meet you. But the fact he was glad didn't mean anything to Jacob. It could mean he'd be glad for the opportunity of getting revenge. Well, anyway, poor Jacob's upset. Then Jacob was greatly afraid and distressed, and he divided the people that was with him and the flocks and herds and the camels into two bands, and said, if Esau come to the one company and smite it, then the other company which is left shall escape. He's in a bad way, he thinks. Here he is with this brother of his coming to him, and so he divides up the group. He's being clever. And he says, if this boy, my brother, if he strikes one, then the other one can escape. And now notice verse 9. What does he do now? He appeals to God in his distress. And Jacob said, O God of my father Abraham, God of my father Isaac, the Lord which says unto me, return unto thy country and to thy kindred, and I will deal well with thee. I'm not worthy of the least of all the mercies and of all the truth which thou hast showed unto thy servant. For with my staff I passed over this Jordan, and now I'm become two bands. This is Jacob. And this man now appeals to God, cries out to him on the basis of that he's the God of his father Abraham and the God of his father Isaac. And I begin now to detect a little change in his life. This is the first time I've ever heard him say, I'm not worthy of the least of thy mercies. Here he, for the first time, is acknowledging that he might be a sinner in God's sight. You know, we got a lot of fundamentalists that I don't think they've acknowledged they are sinners for years. I had a man that wrote me quite a lengthy letter. He was incensed that I would indicate that he's a sinner. And he told me what all that he had done, and that he'd been saved, and he now was not a sinner. I bet he is. May I say to you, we're all sinners, saved by grace. And as long as we're in this life, we got that old nature that isn't even fit to go to heaven. And you know something else? It's not going to heaven. God's not going to let it go. Well, Vernon McGee can't go there. That's the reason he had to give me a new nature. The old one wasn't even fit to repair. And so this boy is beginning now to say he's not worthy. And when any man begins to move toward God on that basis, he'll find that God will communicate with him. And he makes this very interesting statement that he says, I went over this Jordan here just with his walking stick, my staff. That's all he had. Now he's coming back and he's got two bands. This is Jacob for you. And now will you notice, listen to him, verse 11. Deliver me, I pray thee, from the hand of my brother, from the hand of Esau, for I fear him, lest he will come and smite me and the mother with the children. And I tell you, he really cried out to God. And that night was a very difficult night for him, and he didn't have any aspirins to take that night. It was difficult. Verse 13, he lodged there that same night, took of that which came to his hand a present for Esau his brother, 200 she-goats, 20 he-goats, 200 ewes, 20 rams, 30 milk camels with their colts, 40 kine and 10 bulls, 20 she-asses and 10 foals. You see, he's pretty generous with his stock now. And he delivered them into the hand of his servants, every drove by themselves, and said unto his servants, pass over before me, and put a space betwixt drove and drove. Now you see, his tactic is this.
He'll send out a drove, a very rich gift for his

0: brother. And when that first drove would arrive, Esau would say, well, what is this? He said, well, we're bringing you a gift from your brother Jacob. And then he'd receive that. He'd ride on a little farther, meet another drove, same size. And he'd ask them, where are you going? Well, they said, we're going to meet Esau. Well, he said, I'm Esau. Well, he said, here's a gift for you from your brother Jacob. Believe me, by the time that he got down to where Jacob and the family were, he'd be softened by then. You see, he's prayed to God, and he's reminded the Lord that you told me to return to my country. You said you'd protect me. But does he believe God? No. He goes right ahead and makes these arrangements, which reveals he wasn't trusting God at all. And that, I'm afraid, is our same position. Many of us take our burdens to the Lord in prayer. We just spread them out before him. I do that. Then when we get through praying, we get right up and put each little burden right back on our back and start out again with it. We really don't believe him, do we? We don't really trust him as we should. Now, let me put in at verse 17, and he commanded the foremost, saying, when Esau my brother meeteth thee and asketh thee, saying, whose art thou, and whither goest thou, and whose are these before thee? Then thou shalt say, they be thy servant Jacob's. It's a present unto my lord Esau, and behold, also, he's behind us. He's coming. And that'd be one after another like that. This is the plan that he's working on. And now we find verse 20, and say ye moreover, behold, thy servant Jacob is behind us, for he said, I'll appease him with the present that goeth before me, and afterward I'll see his face. Peradventure he will accept me. So went the present over before him, and himself lodged that night in the company. And he rose up that night, and took his two wives, and his two women servants, and his 11 sons, and passed over the ford Jabbok. And he took them, and sent them over the brook, and sent over that he had. Now this is the night. This is the great experience in his life that came to him. Now you'll notice that he came to this very desolate place, the brook Jabbok at the crossing. I've been there, and I got away from the group purposely, and I took a walk across the bridge that's there now. The United States has built a very lovely road through that area, did it for the Hashemite Kingdom of Jordan, and it takes you into that area to see, well, several things you wouldn't be able to see if it didn't have a good road, because that's quite a wilderness through there. And I took pictures of sheep that were drinking down at the brook Jabbok. It's a crossing there, but a very bleak place. It's right down between two, we'd call them hills. They're not really mountains, but it's a very mountainous country. It's a very rugged country. And here is where this man came that night. He's not a happy man, and he's filled with fear and doubts. You see, chickens are coming home to roost. He'd mistreated Esau, and God never told him to get it that way. God would have gotten it for him. And so that night, he sent across the brook Jabbok all that he had, but he stayed on the other side. Because even if his brother came, it might be he'd spare the family and just maybe kill Jacob. So Jacob's left alone. Now verse 24, and Jacob was left alone, and there wrestled a man with him until the breaking of the day. Now, there's several things I'd like to get straight as we come to this wrestling match. I've heard it said that Jacob did the wrestling. Actually, Jacob did not do any wrestling at all. He didn't want to wrestle anybody. Let's be very frank. He has Uncle Laban back of him, who doesn't mean good at all. And he has his brother Esau ahead of him. And actually, Jacob is no match for either one. And he's caught now between a rock and a hard place. He doesn't know which way to turn. Now, do you think he wanted to take on a third one that night? I don't think so. Time magazine, quite a few years ago, they put in the sporting section of the magazine the writer there, he says, concerning the votes for who was the greatest wrestler, it says, not a vote went to the most famous athlete in history, Wrestling Jacob. And lo and behold, they got a letter in the mail from someone who wrote in, says, can you tell me something about this wrestler, Jacob? They had never heard of him before. And evidently, they had never read their Bible at all. Well, he's no wrestler. Let's make that very clear here at the very beginning. That night, he's alone because he wanted to be alone. And he wasn't looking for a fight that night. Now, this man who wrestled with him, that's the question, who is this one that wrestled with him that night? Well, again, there's been a great deal of speculation about who it is. But I think it's none other than the pre-incarnate Christ. And I have some evidence for it. Over in Hosea, the 12th chapter, and I'd like to turn to that. Let me read this. Chapter 12 of Hosea, verse 1. Ephraim feedeth on wind and falleth after the east wind. He daily increaseth lies and desolation. And they do make a covenant with the Assyrians, and oil is carried into Egypt. The Lord hath also a controversy with Judah, and will punish Jacob according to his ways. According to his doings will he recompense him. He took his brother by the heel in the womb, and by his strength he had power with God. Yea, he had power over the angel, and prevail. He wept and made supplication unto him. He found him in Bethel, and there he spake with us. Even the Lord of hosts, the Lord is his memorial, or the Lord is his name. May I say to you, it was none other than Jehovah, the pre-incarnate Christ, who wrestled with him that night. Now, when he saw that he prevailed not against him, he touched the hollow of his thigh, and the hollow of Jacob's thigh was out of joint as he wrestled with him. Now, old Jacob is not going to give up easy. He's not that kind of a man. And he wrestled. And finally, this one who wrestled with him broke his leg, and he said, let me go, for the day breaketh. And he said, I'll not let thee go, except thou bless me. And what happened now? Jacob is just holding on. He's not wrestling. He's just holding on to this one. And he found out that you don't get anywhere with God by struggling and fighting. The only way that you get anywhere with him is by yielding and just holding on to him. Abraham had learned that. That's what Abraham said, amen to God. He believed God. He counted it to him for righteousness. Abraham reached the end of his rope and put his arms around God. And friends, when you get in that condition, then you trust God. I've read several letters recently from folk. One, a fellow that had been on dope. Another one who lost a little boy, a precious little boy in the home, and had to reach out for help somewhere. Well, my friend, when you're willing to hold on, he's there, ready to help you. And he said unto him, what's thy name? And he said, Jacob. And he said, thy name shall be called no more Jacob. Not Jacob anymore, the one who is the usurper, the trickster, but Israel. Why Israel? For as a prince hast thou power with God and with men, and hast prevailed. And now the new nature of Israel will be manifest in the life of this man. And Jacob asked him and said, tell me, I pray thee, thy name. And he said, wherefore is it that thou dost ask after my name? And he blessed him there. And Jacob called the name of the place Peniel, for I have seen God face to face, and my life is preserved. He had seen the angel of the Lord, the pre-incarnate Christ. And as he passed over Peniel, the sun rose upon him, and he halted upon his thigh. You see, God had to cripple him to get him. God broke his leg, but he got him. And you're going to find out from here on, he's going to manifest a spiritual nature, dependence upon God. Another young man in the New Testament, a son of Jacob, by the name of Saul of Tarsus, he tells us his struggle in the 7th of Romans, that he couldn't win. And finally, he found out by yielding and letting the Spirit of God, what the law could not do, the Spirit now, is able to do in your life. How does he do it? By an act of the will, by yielding to him. And that's exactly what Jacob did. Jacob won, but he won. He got the victory, not by fighting and struggling, but by yielding. And that's the only way you and I'll get anywhere with God today. We leave off right there. So until next time, my beloved, may God richly bless you.
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3: Clear skies tonight with an overnight low of 15 degrees. Saturday, mainly sunny, wind gusting out of the south and a high of 31. Saturday night, cloudy periods, chance of showers and a low of 18. Cloudy Sunday, chance of showers and a high of 33. Monday, clouds continuing with a chance of showers and a high of 23. Changing to a mix of sun and cloud Tuesday, a high of 27. Wednesday, clouds with a chance of showers, a high of 27 degrees. Know the weather shaping your day. Check the CDK Electric weather page on the Pembina Valley Online app.

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1: Hi, this is Ben Lowell, and this is Back to the Bible Canada with Dr. John Neufeldt. 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
2: A number of years ago, while on sabbatical, my wife Kathy and I visited Egypt, which included, you know, for us, the Great Pyramids of Giza, also further south up the Nile to the Valley of the Kings. Everything to the east of the Nile was designated as the great burial sites of the great pharaohs of Egypt. The tombs were elaborate, and inside the tombs were placed the wealth of the pharaohs. Now, of course, from a historical perspective, the great tragedy is that grave robbers stole all the wealth of the pharaohs out of the tombs. But King Tut's tomb in the Valley of the Kings had not been discovered by the grave robbers, and for the first time, it could be seen for the wealth it had. The tomb contained literally thousands of pounds of gold and was used for his grave furniture and his now famous mummy mask. His inner coffin alone contained over 3,000 pounds of gold, and the sacred obelisks also are all covered with gold. The picture is one of wealth and lavishness that in our terms seems almost incomprehensible. So why this wealth on the inside of the tombs? And the answer seems to have been that the pharaohs had need of it in the next life. But of course, years later, the body was still there. The spirit had long since departed, and the wealth was left for thieves. You know, if there's one lesson we should learn, is that we can't take it with us. We will in this life accumulate wealth, some very little, some much, but we are destined to lose it all. He who dies with the most toys, well, he dies, takes nothing with him. There's never a truck full of our goods behind the funeral coach. We brought nothing into the world. We can take nothing out. So why then my title for the message today? Is it really true that we can take riches with us? I hope that what we read today will be fascinating, because it seems we have a word from Paul that we can take it with us. I'm reading 1 Timothy 6, 17 to 21. As for the rich in this present age, charge them not to be haughty, nor to set their hopes on the uncertainty of riches, but on God who richly provides us with everything to enjoy. They are to do good, to be rich in good works, to be generous and ready to share, thus storing up treasure for themselves as a good foundation for the future, so that they may take hold of that which is truly life. O Timothy, guard the deposit entrusted to you. Avoid the irreverent babble and contradictions of what is falsely called knowledge, for by professing it, some have swerved from the faith. Grace be with you. So let's start with a word to the rich. And if this passage hadn't been included at the end of 1 Timothy, we might have gotten the wrong idea. I mean, after all, chapter 6 has already told us to be aware that we are not to desire to become rich. And you might be excused for thinking that the Bible opposes the accumulation of wealth. But if you were careful, you will notice that it only opposes the desire to get rich. Now, before we go further, let's ask the question, what is rich? You know, one way of defining that is to judge wealth in relation to the world. There are about one quarter of the world's population who live on about, you know, $1.25 a day. It also means that they don't have the access to the basics, which are sufficient food and drinkable water, adequate shelter. I mean, never mind access to education and health care. You know, in terms of this, we in the West are wealthy beyond even the furthest reaches of people's imaginations. A more popular definition, we judge wealth by using the standard of those people who live around us. If I rent a 900-square-foot apartment, someone else owns a 7,000-square-foot house overlooking the water, I'm not rich. I drive a 12-year-old compact car. They drive a brand-new luxury SUV. Therefore, I'm not rich. They are. But before you dismiss this, please understand that the standards around us form for us the standard of rich and poor. Now, in the church in Ephesus, a great many people would not have fit into the rich category. We've already seen in chapter 5 that the church had to deal with the issue of widows. Most of them were poor. Added to that, in chapter 6, we also saw that the church had slaves. If you were an indentured slave, you were in slavery until your debt was paid off, which meant that you had nothing. But there were some who were well off, and they were believers, and Paul wants to address them. So first of all, he says, purchase humility. So he tells the rich not to be haughty. Now that term haughty meant that they would feel tempted to think of themselves as better than those who hadn't attained to their level of income. Now, I want to speak about that for just a moment. See, in our culture, as well as in many other cultures, including the culture in which Paul lived, the rich were often the employers. See, in New Testament times, they had a household, which means they had an extended farm, or that they produced some product, in which they employed slaves and freedmen. You know, in our day, the wealthy are often entrepreneurs whose businesses have grown, and they've opened up more locations, they've hired a great many people. And when wealthy individuals are converted, they often make excellent directors in church affairs. They simply know how to organize and lead people. But here's where the problem develops. Having become used to directing and overseeing the lives of others, they continue to do it in the church, giving the church the reputation that the wealthy run things, and that we don't have a brotherhood after all. And in the meantime, the rich do foster the idea that their influence is greater than the rest of us, that money even buys you spiritual privilege and prestige. So how does one break that trap? Well, the first thing that the wealthy need to do is purchase humility. So how do they do that? I think here the attitude of Jesus that's described in Philippians 2 is helpful. Chapter 2, 6 and 7 describes Jesus, who though he was in the form of God, did not count equality with God a thing to be grasped, but made himself nothing, taking the form of a servant. And I think from that passage, I can offer a bit of counsel. If you're wealthy and have people who you employ, you should use your gifts to lead, but you should also find some area of menial service where you're required to take direction from someone else, some area of ministry where you'll become a foot washer. Purchase humility. Second, you need to recognize genuine wealth. Verse 17 warns against putting your hope in the uncertainty of riches, and I love the term, uncertainty. It means to look forward without any confidence. Your wealth should give you no confidence in the future, none at all. Wealth is seductive, creates the illusion of safety and security. Once an individual gets entangled in that mindset, there are times when the only solution is to give it away, as Jesus demanded of the rich young ruler who trusted in his riches. The fact remains that you can't trust both God and money. Jesus said so in Luke 16, verse 13. So if after an economic downturn or a reversal in your financial fortunes, you say, well, nothing's really changed. I trusted in God then. I trust in him now. But if you can't say that because it's not true for you, you need to purchase humility and you need to give a lot more money away. The wealth is always in God. He gives and he takes away at his pleasure. That's why Job said, blessed be the name of the Lord. So we have had two words for the rich. Purchase humility and train yourself in the lessons of faith. Recognize genuine wealth. But how do we do that? Practically, how does that work? Well, the answer is become a giver. Verse 18. They are to do good, to be rich in good works, to be generous and ready to share. And interestingly enough, you know, that verse does not lead with the giving of finances, but the giving away of oneself. You know, what is the most valuable is to have a servant's heart. And I hope you see what Paul's up to here. He's actually commanding the rich to be rich. He means to look for areas of service, to give oneself in ministry, ministry that's meaningful. And in the end, Paul is aware that giving money is a part of that. And it is at this point we've come back to God's basic order regarding money. God wants not only for us to share our lives, but also to share our money. And so let me give you a biblical perspective on giving. Four things. Here's the first. We should give regularly. And in the Jewish world, the practice was that every time you came to worship, one had a gift. And when King David was offering a special sacrifice to the Lord, you'll remember that. There was a plague in the city, and David would sacrifice to stop the plague. The only place to sacrifice was on a hill that was owned by a man by the name of Arauna the Jebusite. And when King David came to this man named Arauna for the plot of ground where he would offer the sacrifice, Arawana stepped forward, and he volunteered to give the site to David for free. "Come," he said, "build your altar." And David stops him in his tracks. He will have none of that. David says to Arawana, "I will not offer to the Lord that which costs me nothing." In other words, if I am to worship or to sacrifice or to call on the name of the Lord, every act of worship will be a costly one. It will come with an act of giving.
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2: The early church practiced giving. 1 Corinthians 16 verse 2 says, "On the first day of every week, each of you is to put something aside and store it up as he may prosper, so that there will be no collecting when I come." In other words, Paul wanted to get away from special appeals for funds and rather favor the Jewish practice of giving regularly. Second, we should give proportionally, that is, proportion to our income. And the basic Christian principle regarding proportional giving is the principle of the tithe. All believers give 10% of their income, and that may surprise some of us, but it goes all the way back to Genesis. You remember that Abel gave the first fruit of his produce, but Cain gave some of the things that were left over. Abel's gift was accepted, Cain's was rejected. You remember that Abraham gave a tithe to King Melchizedek, the forerunner in the Bible of the Messiah. You remember that in the law, tithing was expected as a principle. It's taught all the way through the Old Testament up to the last book, the book of Malachi. In fact, to withhold tithes was considered an affront against God. Now, in the New Testament, Jesus actually affirms that practice. Listen to Luke 11:42. "But woe to you, Pharisees, for you tithe mint and rue and every herb, and neglect justice and the love of God. These you ought to have done without neglecting the others." See, the Pharisees were meticulous about tithing, down to the herbs that they had. Jesus affirmed that this was to have been done. So the point is clear and unmistakable. Third, we should give systematically. Again, the biblical principle is the principle of first fruits, which I've alluded to. In other words, we don't wait to see if we will live off our paycheck. We give the tithe off the very front at the beginning. You know, Kathy and I made a principle of that in our lives years ago. We decided that whenever we got paid, we'd give right off the front without knowing whether we had enough in the end of the month. So giving is regular, it's proportional, it's systematic, and it's a standard Christian teaching. And this kind of an attitude towards money fosters our heart dependence on God. Some of you need to begin with that and make a commitment to the Lord. It's a part of basic Christian discipleship. But let me tell you a fourth principle. We should allow for free will giving as well. Think of it above and beyond the tithe. It's exactly what Paul has in mind here. There are those whose finances have increased significantly, and Paul invites them not just to tithe. You see, that's assumed. He invites them to give generously. And there are those who shouldn't think in terms of 10%, but 20%, and a lot more. See, these are God's words to the rich. Purchase humility. Recognize genuine wealth. Learn to give well beyond the tithe. See, up till now, all this has been about law and duty. We've still not yet arrived to the realm of faith. So Paul now takes us to the next stage. He wants us to start an eternal savings plan. Remember I said you can take it with you? So here's the principle. You can't be like the Pharaohs who tried to drag their wealth along into eternity with them. But you can take it with you, but you have to send it on ahead. Notice, as we're generous and ready to share, verse 19 says, thus storing up treasure for themselves. I know some of you are going to say, you're tricking me, but I didn't. You'll have to decide whether or not you actually believe this, and then you'll adjust accordingly. This is a matter completely and entirely of faith. Now, before I go further, I'd like to read what John Calvin said about it. He said, our generosity hardly deserves to be taken into account by God. We are so far from giving all we should, but God accepts our services such as they are and bestows on them the reward they do not deserve. See, it looks this way. If you invest your money here in a bank, you'll get an interest rate. If you invest in the world to come, that poor interest rate here is going to look like a paltry sum indeed. God wants to bless you, and he's waiting for every opportunity to do so. But he does want you to exercise your faith. There is an investment program that you'll only pass on ahead if you say, God, I believe that I can invest now in the life to come. Trust God. Give. God will pour more grace than you'll be able to handle, and you'll have sent it on ahead. Now, I need to urge you in something else. You need to get in on that eternal savings plan right now. See, I know this. If every Christian in this country simply tithed, we'd have to send more missionaries and build more churches and set up more housing for the poor and the refugees and raise up more pastors, expand our ministries all over the world. Please forgive me. I have no intention to incite guilt. Quite the opposite. My intention is different. Look again at the last half of verse 19. So that you may take hold of the life that is truly life. Once you get into the giving mode, you'll not only be investing in eternity, but you'll finally understand that, as Jesus said, it is more blessed to give than to receive. Watching the gospel go forward, blessing the poor, sending out pastors and missionaries, strengthening local churches. Now you're living. You've become a partner in the gospel. You're involved in something that matters. Then verse 20. O Timothy, guard the deposit entrusted to you. It's possible to look at verse 20 and think Paul is changing the subject now, but I don't think so. The word deposit, that's a banking term. And here Paul says to Timothy, something has already been deposited into your account. You didn't even put in a small amount. All of it was by the gracious hand of God. It was placed into your account. And as we'll see, the value of what was placed into Timothy's account, it's far more than all the treasures of this world. But Timothy is called upon to do something with it. He's to guard it. He's to keep it safe. He's to make sure that no one can pervert it or ruin it. So what's Paul talking about? We've come again to the theme of this letter. Paul and the other apostles have been given a revelation of the truth of the gospel. Timothy is the next generation after the apostles, and he's received the truth of the gospel from the apostles as a deposit. His job is to guard the deposit. It was Leo the Great, who was Bishop of Rome from the years AD 440 to 461. He was preaching on this very verse, and he put it this way, that which is committed to thee, not that which is invented by thee, that which thou hast received, not that which thou hast devised, a thing not of wit, but of learning, not of private assumption, but of public tradition, a thing brought to thee, not brought forth of thee, wherein thou must not be the author, but a keeper, not a leader, but a follower. Keep the deposit. I love that quote. And that's the task of all faithful leaders. In fact, that's how you can tell a faithful leader from an unfaithful one. The unfaithful one comes up with new ideas. The faithful one is convinced that the ideas in the book, the Bible, is to be treasured, defended, explained, and taught to each new generation. So Paul acknowledges that the rich in this world have a sacred obligation. But the rich in spiritual leadership and training have an even greater trust. And in that, we will want to avoid counterfeit currency. Look at verse 20b to 21. Avoid the irreverent babble in contradiction of what is falsely called knowledge, for by professing it some have swerved from the faith. Grace be with you. When I look at all the best-selling books in the Christian market today, I find that about 10 to 20% of them are good and accurately express various Christian themes. But when I look at the great Christian classics of the past, those that have been around for a long time, 80 to 90% of them are very good. So why is that? I mean, were they just more spiritual than we are? And here's the answer. No, they weren't. But rather, all the nonsense and the fluff, it didn't stand the test of time. It simply went away. No one remembered all the nonsense, but the good stuff, that stood the test of time, and that has remained. The same is true of Christian teaching and ministry today. Timothy is being warned, stay away from irreverent babble. Stay away from the constant speaking that has no eternal worth. Avoid the counterfeit and go to the true. Now let me get back to a special command that goes out to the rich. Those who are rich in this present world and are believers in Christ have a sacred obligation to use their wealth to make sure that all the resources are available so that the teaching of the gospel and the ministry of the gospel and the training of the next generation continues to happen. What a sacred obligation to use your wealth today to make sure that the sacred trust, the sacred deposit is kept safe so that it remains there for another generation. We end 1 Timothy with four words. Grace be with you. See, those words sum up the entire book. Count on grace. Count on God. Avoid false teachers. Get true teachers. Avoid false use of money. Cling to the real value of eternal things. Grace be to you. When we stand before God, it will be grace that is all that matters. So if we want it then, cling to it now. Count on God and in nothing else. Grace be with you.
1: Thanks so much, John, for a great message and a great series. Let me conclude with this question. Is there a unique role for those who have been so blessed financially in respect to the kingdom of God?
2: Yeah, we need to not denigrate the rich. We need to recognize that God places us into the various positions in life for a good reason. So rather than feeling guilty about being rich, or for those of us who aren't, looking with a jaundiced eye at those who have much, we need to be encouraging the rich to really grab a hold of the mission that God has given them. I mean, always a part of that is giving. That can feel like a burden to the rich because they always wonder, who's going to knock on my door next and ask for something? But that's a part of what God has given you to do. Churches can be blessed. New visions can be given because of the resources that they offer. It's your goal in life to do this.
1: Thanks so much, John. And remember to join us again next week right here on Back to the Bible Canada, Bible teaching you can trust.

0: If you're in the Winkler, Manitoba area, we'd love to see you this weekend. Dr. John Neufeld will be speaking live at Evangelical Mennonite Mission Church on Sunday, June 7th at the 10:30 a.m. service. His message, drawn from Romans 1:16-17, is titled, Not Ashamed of the Gospel, a timely and powerful reminder of why the gospel is not something to shrink from, but something to proclaim boldly, clearly, and without apology. 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
2: I have no idea what we were thinking, but one hot June day, 10 small boys arrived to help us celebrate our son Jeff's 10th birthday. They spent the afternoon breaking water balloons over each other's pointy little heads, and when the rain rolled in, they rushed inside to drip mud all over everything and dismantle our basement. One of them discovered that if you hit a golf ball very hard with a hockey stick, it will penetrate the glass of a French door, and the man of the house will need to be peeled from the ceiling. Ah, for the good old days when parents didn't invite the entire Western Hemisphere to your birthday, when you were just grateful if they remembered your name. I don't recall my parents hiring clowns, renting theme parks, or employing petting zoos, but this is common now. Recently, a New York mother hired a ballet company to perform the Nutcracker Suite for her 6-year-old and 6 friends. I cannot imagine this going well when my friends and I were 6. Ballet was hardly our first love. But back to the party. Once I had herded 10 10-year-olds up from the basement, they swarmed our table, inhaling gourmet hot dogs. Then my son ripped open a wide assortment of gifts. Lego, water guns, a CD by a group called Angry People Playing Loudly. After devouring cake, they muttered, "We're bored. Let's watch movies." I had seen this show before. My son had just returned from a birthday sleepover, which turned into an awakeover, actually. It was so cool, he said when he finally awoke the next Thursday. We stayed up till 4 watching movies and playing Nintendo. "Did you talk?" I asked him. "Nah," he said. "We had 4 TVs. It was so cool." I promised the kids great rewards if they loaded the dishwasher, but they pointed water pistols at me and demanded that we watch movies. "Watching TV kills brain cells," I said. "I didn't have TV. It's why I'm so smart." They stared at me wide-eyed. "You didn't watch movies?" they gasped. "What did you do?" "Played, invented stuff, used my head for more than a hat rack." They reflected on this and said, "Nah, let's watch movies." I took them downstairs to the dartboard. "Let's play pin the dart on your foreheads," I said. No one laughed. They sulked. They thought of movies. So I drew up a chart and cheered them on in the first ever Callaway Invitational Dart Classic. Soon they were smiling and missing the dartboard. The rain lifted and we headed for the backyard. "We're bored," they said. "Let's watch movies. Tons of them." I said, "Let's play pickle." They hadn't heard of it. Pickle is easy. 2 of you don baseball gloves and stand on blankets 50 feet apart. One yells, "Pop fly," and throws a tennis ball to the other. The rest try to get from one blanket to the other without being tagged. 3 tags, you're out. The kids went crazy. They screamed, panicked, laughed. They sweated like little piggies and had such a blast. They even agreed, "This is the best party ever." "Better than movies?" I asked. "Yeah, better than movies." We live in an empty nest now, surrounded by memory marks. I still haven't replaced the pane of glass in that French door, nor filled and painted over the holes around the dartboard. There are plenty of them, I'll tell you. I guess I need small reminders that life zings by, so celebrate what lasts. A reminder that Moses was right. Teach us how short our lives really are, so that we may gain a heart of wisdom. That's Psalm 90, verse 12. I think the best parties are the simplest ones. Parties where laughter is heard and games played, where children are loved and fed, then loved some more. One where golf balls and hockey sticks are taken outside, where they belong, far away from French doors.
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where we study biblical prophecy and its application to our daily life. It's a wonderful day to worship God. I'm William Steves. Let's pray. Dear Heavenly Father, as we come before you today, we rejoice in your grace and mercy to us. You have cleansed us from our sins by the blood of the Lamb. You have called us to righteousness by the work of the Spirit. And you have promised us eternity in the presence of your glory. I pray you would turn our eyes and hearts ever more towards you. And it's in Jesus' name that I come before you today. Amen.

Maranatha, friends, the Lord is coming. Revelation 15, 3 and 4. And they sing the song of Moses, the servant of God, and the song of the Lamb, saying, Great and marvelous are thy works, Lord God Almighty. Just and true are thy ways, thou King of saints. Who shall not fear thee, O Lord, and glorify thy name? For thou only art holy. For all nations shall come and worship before thee, for thy judgments are made manifest. As the judgments of God are poured out on the earth throughout the book of Revelation, we are periodically given glimpses into heaven itself, where we are permitted to see the redeemed throngs worshiping God. Listen again to these words about the workings of our wonderful God. Great and marvelous, just and true, thou only art holy. All nations shall come worship thee. Our God is a grand and glorious God. There is none like him, there has never been any like him, and there never will be any like God. Today's letter comes from Alberta. Our listener writes, This is just a short note to let you know that my sister and I pray for all of you that make this program such a joy to listen to. May God continue to uplift you and bless you all. Thank you, listener. Your timely encouragement and prayers are a blessing to us. You're listening to Prophecy for Today. I'm William Steves. The June edition of the Gospel Standard is available upon request. 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
1: Shall we pray? Father, we bow before Thee today and just come very humbly in Thy presence. We know that we need Thee more than ever, and I just pray right now that Thou wilt minister to the need of every heart and every life and every home. I pray for the many who are not saved, draw them to Thyself. In Jesus' name, amen. One great event that will take place in heaven after the rapture is the marriage supper of the Lamb. I read in Revelation 19, 7 and 9, "Let us be glad and rejoice and give honor to Him, for the marriage of the Lamb is come, and His wife hath made herself ready. And to her was granted that she should be arrayed in fine linen, clean and white, for the fine linen is the righteousness of saints. And he saith unto me, Write, blessed are they which are called unto the marriage supper of the Lamb." Now, from many passages of Scripture, we gather that the church is not only the body, but also the bride of Christ. Paul says in 2 Corinthians 11:2, "I have espoused you to one husband, that I may present you as a chaste virgin to Christ." And then when expanding the duties of husbands to their wives, he says, "Husbands, love your wives, even as Christ also loved the church, and gave himself for it, that he might sanctify and cleanse it with the washing of water by the word, that he might present it to himself, a glorious church, not having spot or wrinkle or any such thing, but that it should be holy and without blemish." Ephesians 5. Then in Ephesians 5:31, "For this cause shall a man leave his father and mother," and certainly that's a part of the marriage, "and shall be joined unto his wife, and they too shall be one flesh. This is a great mystery, but I speak concerning Christ and the church." That will help us to understand something of the marriage supper of the Lamb. Now I want you to notice in this passage here in Revelation, there's the outburst of joy and praise. Verse 6, "As the voice of a great multitude, and as the voice of many waters, and as the voice of mighty thundering, saying, Hallelujah, for the Lord God omnipotent reigneth." The marriage is certainly immediately before the coming forth in judgment of the King of Kings and the Lord of Lords, and hence is on the eve of the world sovereignty of our Lord and His Christ. Then they cry, verse 7, "Let us be glad and rejoice, and give honor to Him, for the marriage of the Lord is come." Now the nuptials of the Lamb, therefore, excite the wondering adoration of heaven, of all the servants of God, and of them that fear Him, both small and great. Last of all, John is commanded to write, "Blessed are they which are called unto the marriage supper of the Lamb." The portion of the wife is as unique as it is incomparable. Even those who are invited to have fellowship with the joy of that day are pronounced blessed, and no wonder, for they are admitted to view the consummation of the desires of Christ, His joy in presenting to Himself her for whom He had died, and who made meet for her association with Himself, was now robed in the glory of God. It is therefore a day of unbroken joy, joy to the heart of God, joy to the Lamb and His wife, and joy to all who are permitted to behold this wondrous scene. But it is the Lamb Himself who attracts our gaze as the prominent figure of the day. It is called, as one has said, the marriage of the Lamb, not the marriage of the church or of the Lamb's wife, but of the Lamb, as though the Lamb was the one chiefly interested in that joy. The church will have her joy in Christ, but Christ will have His greater joy in the church. The strongest pulse of gladness that is to beat for eternity will be in the bosom of the Lord over His redeemed bride. In all things He is to have the preeminence, and as in all things, so in this, that His joy in her will be greater than hers in Him. For thee, His royal bride, for thee, His brightest, glorious shine, and happier still, His changeless heart, with all its love, is thine. My praise God, what a wonderful scene it is. It's just marvelous to think that we have been redeemed by the Lamb. not anything good in ourselves, but now we're clothed in His righteousness. Isn't that wonderful? And you know, here at the marriage supper, we see the fruit of His love. If He still waits at the right hand of God, it is only that every one who is to be a part of the bride shall be brought in. All that the Father giveth me shall come to me, John 6:37. Isn't that wonderful? He has purchased, redeemed all by the gift of Himself. He will therefore keep His seat until the last of these is brought out of darkness into God's marvelous light. Then He will delay no longer, for the same love that moved Him to give Himself will impel Him to go and receive His bride. My, what a wonderful picture it is. What a wonderful reality. Are you saved today? Are you really born again by the Spirit of God? Friend, you ought to be able to say yes if you're saved. And if you're not sure that you're saved, you don't have Bible salvation. God says very clearly that when we're saved, we have right now eternal life. And it's so good to know the Lord, whom to know is life eternal. We're here to help you. We're here to help you to get saved, to receive assurance of salvation, to grow in the Lord. You could write today for some literature. 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
3: Clear skies tonight with an overnight low of 15 degrees. Saturday, mainly sunny, wind gusting out of the south and a high of 31. Saturday night, cloudy periods, chance of showers and a low of 18. Cloudy Sunday, chance of showers and a high of 33. Monday, clouds continuing with a chance of showers and a high of 23. Changing to a mix of sun and cloud Tuesday, a high of 27. Wednesday, clouds with a chance of showers, a high of 27 degrees. Know the weather shaping your day. Check the CDK Electric weather page on the Pembina Valley Online app.
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5: Access your news anytime by downloading the Pembina Valley Online app. I'm Candace Dirksen with your local news update. Carmen Wellness Connections is reminding residents that support is available following the recent tragedy in the community. The organization has been sharing resources designed to help people respond to difficult situations with compassion and understanding. Executive Director Lisa Lehman says a tool developed by the organization is meant to help people support those who may be struggling. She explains the thinking behind the Respond with Care resource.
6: Sometimes when something like this happens, there's a ripple effect in that community or group of people. We wanted to reach out to that area of residents to see if there was anyone struggling and offer this tool.
5: Lehman says the resource includes information for people facing a variety of challenges, including mental health concerns, substance use issues, housing needs, and medical crises. The tool also provides contact information for local support services. Carmen Wellness Connections hopes it will help community members feel better equipped to support each other during difficult times. Altona residents are being encouraged to leave their vehicles at home and try a different way of getting to work next week. The Altona Community Action Network is hosting its first Walk, Bike, and Roll to Work Day pit stop on June 9th. Volunteer Michael Hebert says the goal is to celebrate people who already use active transportation and encourage others to give it a try.
7: It's something that has been happening in other parts of the province for years now, actually. Okay. I happen to work for a firm in Winnipeg, and we support this pit stop every year. And I was feeling like, oh, I kind of want to do one where I live. Mm-hmm. And so that was a bit of the inspiration. So we were like, hey, why don't we do that in Altona? Let's join in on that day. That's Bike to Work Day. But we want to kind of broaden the application and have it walk, bike, roll, whatever, as a way of encouraging people, having a good time, and building up the community in that way.
5: The event will run from 6:30 to 9:30 in the morning at Main Street and 4th Avenue. Participants can expect coffee, watermelon, roll kukan, bike tune-ups, and community conversation. And finally, the Winkler Harvest Festival has announced its headliners for this year, and one of the biggest names on the bill is an artist many people grew up listening to. Festival organizer Karina Bickert says booking entertainment is one of the most challenging parts of planning the free community event. She says rising costs have made it harder than ever to land big acts while staying within budget.
8: For months and months, I tried pulling this whole, like, I know that the rock night is, like, typically, like, hardcore rock, and, like, that genre is getting harder and harder to book because it's becoming more tribute bands, right? And so it's getting harder and harder to book those bands. So for me, I kept putting out these little teasers, like, hey, what if we do, like, Tiffany, or, like, what if we do, like, whatever? And I just kind of read people's thoughts on it, and, like, people, I don't think, took me for real, and bam, I got it.
5: For Bickert, landing the 80s pop icon Tiffany was a major victory for the festival. Tiffany will headline Saturday night's entertainment. Her appearance is expected to draw fans from across the region for a night of nostalgia and community celebration. These stories and more are on Pembina Valley Online and in the Daily News, delivered to your inbox when you subscribe.
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5: Clear skies tonight with an overnight low of 15 degrees. Saturday, mainly sunny, wind gusting out of the south and a high of 31. Saturday night, cloudy periods, chance of showers and a low of 18. Cloudy Sunday, chance of showers and a high of 33. Monday, clouds continuing with a chance of showers and a high of 23. Changing to a mix of sun and cloud Tuesday, a high of 27. Wednesday, clouds with a chance of showers, a high of 27 degrees. Know the weather shaping your day. 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
12: Unleashing God's truth, one verse at a time. 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
14: Forgiveness is unconditional in that sense that it's freely given. And it does the most good to the person who forgives. Otherwise, you're going to go through life just holding grudges in every direction. And that makes no sense. I've accumulated unfair or unkind assaults and attacks. I don't hold grudges on those. My heart is full of forgiveness because I don't want to live with bitterness.
15: Welcome to Grace to You, the Bible teaching ministry of John MacArthur. I'm your host, Phil Johnson. In a few moments, John MacArthur is going to teach the Bible in a much different format than he usually does on this broadcast. Instead of preaching verse by verse through a passage of Scripture, he's going to field questions from members of his home church about the Bible and the Christian life. He might even answer a question or two that you've wrestled with. So let's begin today's Q&A. You'll hear the first question, and then you'll hear John respond.
16: To Anna Sanders.
14: Hi, Anna.
16: On behalf of young married women with children, and it's about your series that you have been doing about the rapture.
14: Mm-hmm.
16: So some of the ladies have approached me, and I think I know the answer might be in your little book that I love, Safe in the Arms of God, but I'm not sure. So here's the question, and they would appreciate some verses to support it if you have them, and if anybody would have them, you would. So the question is, where there is a dilemma faced by mother of young children when they pray for the return of Christ, which we're excited to do, but they're conflicted. So they want to know, will their young children be raptured with her? They're born again, but their little 2-year-old, 3-year-old, and 4-year-old are still, they don't understand repentance yet. Do you know what I mean?
14: Yeah, that's a very good question, and it's a question that comes up, has come up frequently through the years.
16: Yes.
14: And the simple answer is the Bible doesn't talk about it.
16: Okay.
14: It doesn't say anything about it. We could assume that since those little ones belong to the Lord,
16: mm-hmm.
14: that they go to heaven, but we cannot narrow that down to just the children of Christian moms or just the children of Christian families, because okay. Scripture doesn't say anything about that. So we're sort of left to, maybe extend the whole idea that the little ones belong to the Lord.
16: Yeah.
14: And, I would lean toward the idea that the Lord would gather the little ones to himself in that hour rather than leave them to the day of the Lord.
16: Right.
14: But that would be based only upon the general reference to the fact that Our Lord said in Mark chapter 10, permit the little ones to come unto me, for of such is the kingdom of heaven.
8: Right.
14: So if in fact, before they reach an age of accountability where they can either accept or reject the Lord, they are a part of His kingdom, then it might be reasonable conjecture to assume that the Lord is not going to take the saints out and leave the world full of little children who are orphaned. Mm-hmm. But even beyond the little children of the saints, if all little children belong to Him, before they reach the age of accountability, one could assume that maybe He's going to gather them all up to Himself rather than leave them for the judgments of the day of the Lord. But that's only a reasonable conjecture. We mm-hmm. don't have a specific testimony of Scripture. However, what you said about the book, Safe in the Arms of God,
8: yes,
14: all of those statements of truth in the Bible that says the Lord takes care of the little ones could be applied to that judgment event.
8: Excellent. Thank you.
14: You're welcome. Thank you. To my left.
17: Hello, Pastor. In one of your sermons, you say that we should forgive as God forgives unconditionally and that He requires repentance and restitution. But when I read 1 John 1:9, which says, if we confess our sins, He is faithful and just to forgive as our sins and to cleanse us from all unrighteousness. It seems that He only forgives if we ask for forgiveness. And Luke 17:3 says that if someone asks us, then we forgive. How do I reconcile these passages with forgiving unconditionally?
14: So let me ask you this. Have you confessed to God every sin you've ever

0: all in dire jeopardy. So taking that and moving back to your question, I still believe that the Lord, whether we confess our sins in specifics, all of them, or leave some out, forgives them all. So it's safe to say the Lord forgives sins we never confess, right? Okay. So when you're talking about relationships, do you have the right to withhold love and kindness and mercy and grace and forgiveness from someone who has not asked you to forgive them some sin? No. The magnanimous thing is to simply say, as a general heart attitude, I forgive. It doesn't have to be transactional. Now, having said that, the relationship is not likely to be fully restored until the person you've already forgiven comes back and wants to make it right. Now, that's not always the case because, look, there are people who sin against us. I mean, people sin against me or against Patricia. We don't say, okay, that's the end of those people, until they show up, you know, on their knees and plead forgiveness. They're not going to be a part of our life. You don't do that. You just overlook a transgression because love covers a multitude of sins. And you fully embrace those people and you treat them with love and kindness and forgiveness. Otherwise, you're just accumulating bitterness. Forgiveness is unconditional in that sense that it's freely given. And it does the most good to the person who forgives. Otherwise, you're going to go through life just holding grudges in every direction. And that makes no sense. I've lived long enough life to have accumulated a lot of, I suppose you could say, unfair or unkind assaults and attacks. They're pretty common. I don't hold grudges on those. My heart is full of forgiveness because I don't want to live with bitterness. And I'm not waiting for everybody to show up and explain to me why they did this to me. That'll put you in a loony bin. I mean, you'll be impossible to live with. You'll isolate yourself from every human relationship if everybody who crosses you has to go through some transactional event to get you to forgive them. So I think that's how the Lord forgives us, even for things we don't even know we've done against Him. And that's just a general expression of His love, and it has to be the same with us. Okay?
1: Thank you.
2: Hi, John.
0: Hi.
2: I've heard expressions in churches, things like, God put on my heart to get you a little gift, and God led me to pray for you today. Don't these common phrase expressions sound genuine and innocent enough? But the same pattern can continue and progress on to expressions like, God put on my heart to buy a new car, or things like that. Question, if the latter is clearly bogus, wouldn't the former be equally presumptuous? Thank you.
0: Yeah, I think it's a slippery slope, Richard. I really do. If you start saying things like, the Lord put it on my heart to do this and do that, how do you know that was the Lord? That's a dangerous category to operate in. Maybe the Lord does want you to have a new car. Maybe He wants you to have an old car. Maybe He wants you to walk. Maybe He wants to make Uber successful. But whatever it is, you're not going to know that. You don't have access to His will. I think it's better to say, having considered all the options, I think I need a car. Or because I care about you, I want to buy you a gift. I think we do play very fast and loose with attributing things to God. And it might be harmless at some point to say, well, the Lord put you on my heart, and so I prayed for you. That's possible. But again, how do you know that that was actually the Lord? You don't have a red light on your head that goes on when it's the Lord and stays off when it's just you. You don't have any mechanism to know that. And so I think you have to be careful with that kind of language, particularly in the evangelicalism of our time, when so many charismatic people have pushed that to an absolutely extreme point where they try to defend everything they do as if God has led them to do this, when in fact they don't know that. The Spirit of God leads us. I believe the Spirit of God prompts our heart. But I only know that in retrospect. I only know that looking back and saying, wow, look what happened when I went there. Look what happened when I did this. I never know that on the front end of anything. I mean, just that interview that I did with Ben Shapiro, if you were to say to me, are you going to do that? I wouldn't say, well, the Lord put it on my heart to do that. I don't know that. I said, I think it's a good opportunity. I'd like to meet him. I'd like to have a conversation. I think I want to do that. In retrospect, I look back and say,

0: What a great opportunity for me to present the gospel. I didn't know what the conversation was going to be like. So I think it's better to wait until you see the unfolding providence of God in anything in your life and look back and give God the glory for what came out of that. And that's how His providence works. But we don't know that going in on the front end. Right in the middle.
1: Hi, John. My name is Peace. Understanding and agreeing that social justice isn't the gospel from your series earlier this year, my question is, how should a person of color, like myself or anyone else in the church, actively respond and react to different issues of justice in a democratic society in regards to police brutality cases proven to be true affecting me and communities around me while still staying true and prioritizing the saving gospel?
0: Yeah, really good question, Peace, and what a wonderful name.
1: Thank you.
0: You have to stay out of trouble just because of your name.
1: I do.
0: Your mother and father were very wise. Look, what we don't want to do is over-categorize groups of people. We don't want to overgeneralize, whether we're talking about people of color, or whether we're talking about white people, whether we're talking about Latin people, or whether we're talking about police, or whether we're talking about governmental authorities, or whatever we're talking about. I think as Christians, we desire to uphold justice. When you look at 2 Samuel, you look at the book of Exodus, when Moses was going to select leaders, they had to be just and righteous and not take a bribe. And in 2 Samuel, if you're going to be a ruler, you had to fear God. You had to have the fear of God as well as be just and righteous. I think we have a right to expect that in society from our leaders. Government exists to, according to Romans 13, to punish evildoers and protect those who do good. I'm talking about temporal good, well-behaved citizens. We don't live in a perfect society, far from it. This is not a theocracy. This is not a kingdom with God ruling. This is a broken, fallen world under the power of Satan. But I think the danger in all of these things is that we tend to label groups of people and generalize, and I think that's unfair. There are people who have a heart of compassion for those who suffer. There are some people who are indifferent to suffering, but they're not identified by their color or by their race or by their economic status. I think we have to be very careful about that. There are troublemakers of every stripe and of every kind. There are leaders in our government who are corrupt, and there are leaders in our government who do the best they can to be honest. There are police, and I think for the majority of them, they do the best they can to serve us in the way that they're expected to serve us. And there are renegades at that level as well. So I think as a believer, I don't want to be in a position where I am blanketly condemning any group of people or any class of people. I want to give honor to righteousness where it exists, and I want to confront evil where it exists. But it has to be personal and identifiable. And I think the reason we have conflict in our country is we have one group of people of shouting at another group of people in huge generalities that create guilt beyond where guilt should be legitimately identified. So I just think to be peacemakers, and we're to live quiet, peaceable lives, that's what Scripture says, submit ourselves to the authorities. We understand there's injustice. We get that. Christians are persecuted around the world. That's really injustice. You see what's happening in Africa, and Christians are being killed and slaughtered over there. Churches are being attacked and assaulted. But we don't retaliate as Christians. We don't start revolutions. We don't do protests. We don't try to tear down the government. We submit, commit our souls like Jesus did to a faithful Creator, and live out righteous lives in our society. I think for a Christian, personally, you have to confront injustice and where there's a lack of mercy and a lack of compassion and a lack of understanding, or where there's racism or anything else. As Christians, those are all sins. They need to be dealt with in our hearts, and they need to be confronted. But you don't want to jump on the sort of identity bandwagons that tear the fabric of culture apart. And certainly you don't want that in the church. Okay? Does that help?
1: Yeah. Thank you.
0: You're welcome, Peace. Thank you.
2: Hi.
0: Hi.
2: My name is Joey.
0: Hi, Joey.
2: Considering a world full of pain and suffering and the very real possibility of eternal hell for many, why should a believer bring a child into this world?
0: Why should a believer bring a child into this world? Because of the ultimate existential possibility that that child could end up in hell, right? I mean, that's the essence of that question. That is a question that has been pondered by Christians through the ages. The answer to the question is simply that the Lord says, be fruitful and what? Multiply and fill the earth for His glory. For His glory. Now that poses a very interesting issue. You have no guarantee that the child you bring into the world is going to become a believer, but I do believe that any child that comes into the world, in the end, one way or another, will bring glory to God. It may be the glory of God fulfilled in the manifestation of even His wrath. It may be the glory of God fulfilled in the manifestation of His grace. But we do have this promise in Scripture that if you bring up a child in the way he should go, when he's old, he will not depart from it. And the whole idea of having children for believers is to pass righteousness from one generation to the next. You don't want to become too fatalistically existential about children. You want to, as a believing couple, you want to say, we are called by God to pass righteousness to the next generation. We do that by having children and raising them in the nurture and admonition of the Lord and praying for their salvation and working the gospel into their lives for the sake of their salvation. We put our trust in God that His purpose will be accomplished. I think you can't control destiny anyway. You are not in charge of ultimate ends of any creatures, any humans. So you're not going to alter the ultimate plan of God, the ultimate purpose of God. But in His plan, particularly believers, are to raise godly children. It says, Paul writes to Timothy and says, look, women are saved through childbearing. Saved from the stigma of having led the human race into the curse in the garden, they're saved from that stigma through childbearing if they bring them up in holiness and godliness. So, what you need to think about when you're going to have a child is that having the child is just the beginning of a lifelong commitment to bring that child to the knowledge of Christ. In a very real sense, you are creating your most intimate mission field. You're having children, not so that you can show off your babies in their latest fashion. You're having children so that you can pass righteousness to the next generation. And the Scripture is full of promises from God to faithful parents. God's blessing will fall on those faithful parents. So, this is God's plan and God's purpose. But God always accomplishes His purpose through faithful people. So you don't want to think about it as some kind of fatalist and say, I'm going to have a baby because I want a baby, and whatever God wants to do with that kid, He can do. You rather want to say, we're going to have a child and we're going to pour our lives into that child for the glory and honor of God. And God will honor that commitment.
3: Hi, Pastor John. My name is Claire.
0: Hi, Claire.
3: My question is, how do you battle unbelief and the fear of unbelief when you know that the Word of God is true, and you want to believe it, but sometimes you're just unable to?
0: Well, there's an illustration of that in our Lord's life where a man came to Him and said, Lord, I believe, help my unbelief. And I think that becomes a prayer. You need to ask the Lord to strengthen your faith, to increase your faith. But I will also tell you this, the more you understand the Word of God, the stronger your faith becomes. I think one of the real tragedies in talking about the church today, is you have so many people who are evangelical Christians who go to church and are abysmally ignorant of the Bible. They hear these ridiculous kind of messages. I don't even know. You know, I call it little Bo Peep preaching. It's, they take something from the Bible and use it as a pretext to preach, and it's like using little Bo Peep. Little Bo Peep. She was little. She was insignificant. She was nobody. Even her name was insignificant. Bo Peep. And she lost her sheep. Everywhere, people are lost. This is the inane, pretextual preaching that I hear all over the place. Ah, but they'll come home. I haven't figured out wagging their tails behind them, so. The way that faith grows is by a greater apprehension of the truth of the Word of God. As the Word saturates your mind and heart and takes over your thinking, faith is stronger and stronger and stronger and stronger. I tell you that because that's the testimony of Scripture, and that's a personal testimony from somebody who's been in the Word of God for a long, long time. And I can just tell you that doubt died for me a long time ago. And I'm not talking about doubt about me. I always come short. But doubt about God and His Word and His truth and His purpose and His plan died a long time ago under the sheer power of understanding the Word of God. That is why expository preaching is so important. I was reading a book today, a book on Reformed preaching by Joel Beakey, and he was talking about John Calvin. And John Calvin said, we must do expositions of the Scripture. This is what launched the Reformation. Churches during the Reformation had an exposition of Scripture every day of the week. And on Sunday, there was a 6 a.m. service, and there was a 9 a.m. service, and there was a 12 service, and there was a 3 o'clock service, and sometimes a 5 o'clock service for the exposition of Scripture. It was said about Ulrich Zwingli, who was the Swiss reformer, that he preached at least 7 sermons a week in the exposition of Scripture. Just think about the big evangelical world out there that claims to be Christian, has no idea what the Bible says. No real grasp of the depth and truth of Scripture. This is what stunts faith. So, and then if you go to the Christian bookstore and you get a bunch of silly things like Jesus Calls or whatever else, that doesn't help. So I think our faith grows as we know more about God and know more about His plan, and that comes from the Scripture. Okay, who's next? We'll try to go, if you have a short question, real quick.
4: My name is Ron.
0: Hi, Ron.
4: And first of all, my wife and I would like to thank you for your teaching in Thessalonians. It's answered a lot of questions.
0: Good.
4: Which brings us to another question. We have a question with regard to Old Testament prophets, and when they're speaking under the power of the Holy Spirit, and they made promises to the people they were speaking to, if those promises, having been adopted into this family, are applicable to us. An example in Jeremiah, for I know the plans that I have for you, declares the Lord, for your welfare, not for calamity, give you a future and a hope. You know that. So is that for us today?
0: Yeah, very good question. There are some promises made specifically to the nation Israel. There are some promises made specifically to a group of people historically. But a promise like that, where God says, I know the plans that I have for you because you are my people, I think that's a universal promise. You know, we don't have the promise, for example, of the land of Israel. That was given to the Jewish people. So there are promises that the context will tell you. But then there are those promises that simply reflect the Lord's pledge to provide all that He possesses to His own people, and that would be a part of that. There are promises that God made specifically to Israel. For example, you hear people quote this all the time, if my people who are called by my name shall humble themselves and pray and seek God, then will I don't know the exact words, come from heaven and heal their land. That's a promise to the nation Israel with regard to their land. That's not a promise to the church that if we pray that, America is going to be healed. So there are promises that the context will tell you that, but there are those general promises like that one that certainly stretch to all believers. In Jeremiah 31, the promise of a new heart, a new spirit, the new covenant promise, while directly given to Israel, extends to anyone who believes, because the new covenant truth, the new covenant promises of God are given to all of those who come to God through the work of Christ. So the context will dictate that to you, but I think you need to embrace those general promises.
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10: Clear skies tonight with an overnight low of 15 degrees. Saturday, mainly sunny, wind gusting out of the south and a high of 31. Saturday night, cloudy periods, chance of showers and a low of 18. Cloudy Sunday, chance of showers and a high of 33. Monday, clouds continuing with a chance of showers and a high of 23, changing to a mix of sun and cloud Tuesday, a high of 27. Wednesday, clouds with a chance of showers, a high of 27 degrees. Know the weather shaping your day. Check the CDK Electric weather page on the Pembina Valley Online app.
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1: Get the news you need when you need it by downloading the Pembina Valley Online app. I'm Candace Dirksen, and here's what's making local news this hour. Questions about immunity, vaccine timing, and misinformation were among the issues raised during Manitoba's measles telephone town hall this week. In a new approach to reach families with questions about measles, about 1,400 people tuned in to the forum for residents in Southern Health, where the province has seen its highest case counts and lowest early childhood immunization rates. Dr. Devinder Singh says callers asked whether doses received decades ago still provide protection, whether older adults need another shot, and why someone would vaccinate if infection can still happen. However, they didn't get to all of the questions.
2: One that wasn't able to be addressed just for time's sake was an individual in the queue, I think, had asked something along the lines of, you know, why we're using an mRNA measles vaccine, or when we started using an mRNA measles vaccine, or something along those lines. And of course, the answer being the measles vaccines are not mRNA. So, you know, wherever the person's getting their information about measles vaccines is not correct. It would have been nice to be able to address that, because others may have that misperception.
1: Singh adds there's been a lot of one-way communication from health officials, and says the town hall was geared towards finding out what people wanted to know, what their questions and concerns were, and to see if adding another avenue to address those could help with demystifying. A 6% increase in Winkler's taxable assessment base won't necessarily translate into a matching increase on tax bills. Director of Corporate Services David Martins says the provincial reassessment process happens every 2 years and is based on market values, construction activity, and property improvements. The latest reassessment uses data from 2025 to establish values for 2027.
3: There's a good chance that the mill rate will either stay at the same as in 2026 or even have a slight decrease to make sure that the tax increase overall is there where the council would like it to be.
1: Martins says council will consider the reassessment figures during future budget discussions before determining tax rates for next year. Northlands Parkway Collegiate students are showing what can happen when small efforts add up. The school's youth and philanthropy group spent the year organizing bake sales, donut sales, freezy sales, and other fundraisers, ultimately raising $3,845 for local charities. Students recently distributed grants to Genesis House, the Winkler Family Resource Center, Adult and Teen Challenge of Central Canada, and Katie's Cottage. Student Alisa Bootkaliuk says the group's success came from consistently finding ways to give back throughout the year.
4: I know we also sold freezies at baseball games, and then we just did some fundraising. Selling cookies for Pay It Forward May, where people just bought cookies for their friends, and that raised quite a lot as well.
1: The students reviewed grant applications before deciding how to distribute the funding. There's a lot happening in our community, and you won't miss a thing when you subscribe to the daily newsletter at Pembina Valley Online.
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1: Clear skies tonight with an overnight low of 15 degrees. Saturday, mainly sunny, wind gusting out of the south and a high of 31. Saturday night, cloudy periods, chance of showers and a low of 18. Cloudy Sunday, chance of showers and a high of 33. Monday, clouds continuing with a chance of showers and a high of 23. Changing to a mix of sun and cloud Tuesday, a high of 27. Wednesday, clouds with a chance of showers, a high of 27 degrees. Know the weather shaping your day. Check the CDK Electric weather page on the Pembina Valley Online app.
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1: I'm Parker Schmidt with your local news, streaming now through the Pembina Valley online app. Manitoba health officials tried a new approach to reach families with questions about measles. A telephone town hall was held this week for residents in the Southern Health Region, where the province has seen its highest case counts and lowest early childhood immunization rates. Dr. Devinder Singh.
2: Well, I think the decision was made to have a town hall to explore other avenues to reach people and, you know, answer any questions or concerns that they may have about measles or about the vaccine or vaccines that can protect against measles. And so this was something that the province hadn't done before, or recently at least, and just wanted to add it to the various avenues of trying to get information out to people.
1: Officials say the event drew roughly 1,400 callers, most of them from Southern Health. The Winkler Harvest Festival has announced its 2026 headliners, and one of the biggest names on the bill is an artist many people grew up listening to. Festival organizer Karina Beckert says booking entertainment is one of the most challenging parts of planning the free community event. She says rising costs have made it harder than ever to land big acts while staying within budget.
3: For months and months, I tried pulling this whole, like, I know that the rock night is, like, typically, like, hardcore rock, and, like, that genre is getting harder and harder to book because it's becoming more tribute bands, right? And so it's getting harder and harder to book those bands. So for me, I kept putting out these little teasers, like, hey, what if we do, like, Tiffany, or, like, what if we do, like, whatever? And I just kind of read people's thoughts on it, and, like, people, I don't think, took me for real, and bam, I got it.
1: 24 organizations are sharing the $128,000 from the Warden Community Thrift Store's Spring Granting Program. The checks were presented Tuesday during the grand opening of the new Thrift Store East Building. The largest grant, $20,000, went to Western School Division's Discovery Trail School Track Project. Resident Kent Knoll says giving back to the organization's primary purpose.
4: That's what we're here for. That's why we're here. That's why we built this building. Is just so that much more we can do for the community. It's in our hearts. That's what we do.
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7: We're under a heat warning, mainly sunny today and windy. A high of 32 and the humidex 36. Today's UV index is 8 or very high. Clear and windy tonight, a low of 19. Tomorrow, partly sunny with a gusting wind, a high of 33 and the humidex 38. Showers for Sunday night continuing through Monday with a high of 25 and more rain on Tuesday, a high of 28. Current weather conditions and the 7-day forecast can be found anytime on the CDK Electric weather page on your Pembina Valley online app. I'm Judy Peters.
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0: My Canada by Leona Boyd and friends. Good morning. Thank you for joining me this Saturday. If you're settling in with that first cup of coffee of the day, that is always the best one. Something about the smell of fresh coffee first thing in the morning. I'm Eva Hyde, and today we're going to welcome back to the Bible Canada's Dr. John Neufeld to the studio. The Bible teacher is returning to Southern Manitoba this weekend for a special speaking event and is extending an invitation for you to join him. We're going to have that conversation just after 7 o'clock. Also today, another edition of the Lawn and Garden Journal with host Carla Hersina. Carla confirmed earlier this week that if you haven't already trimmed your shrubs while they were dormant, that spring window that has now passed, the next opportunity will come once plants enter that dormancy again in the fall. Whether you're wondering about pruning or landscaping, gardening, or keeping your yard looking its very best this summer, Carla will be here to answer all your questions. You can join her beginning at 9:15 this morning for the Lawn and Garden Journal. Well, thank you for spending part of your Saturday morning with us. We'll get back to the music right after this. Here's today's Community Connection. A tree planting workshop is planned for June 13th from 10 till noon at Altona's Ash Park. Register at altona.ca. An old-time country dance is being held June 13th at 1 o'clock at Manitou Opera House. This is open to all ages and skill levels. Admission includes snacks and dance lessons. 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

0: Those Are the Truths, featuring Serena Ryder and the song In the Morning. And we are just after 6 o'clock here Saturday morning. And coming up just after 6:30, we'll be introducing a new Made in Manitoba feature with a Brandon singer-songwriter making his debut on the program. And we're going to hear how his songwriting has developed over the last couple of years and how a lot of his ideas started out as quick notes and some scattered thoughts that eventually turned into songs. That conversation is coming up just after 6:30. Your weekend forecast and morning scoreboard highlights are coming up next.
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2: We're under a heat warning. Mainly sunny today and windy. A high of 32 and the humidex 36. Today's UV index is 8 or very high. Clear and windy tonight, a low of 19. Tomorrow, partly sunny with a gusting wind, a high of 33 and the humidex 38. Showers for Sunday night continuing through Monday with a high of 25 and more rain on Tuesday.

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2: In the Manitoba Junior Baseball League, Altona lost to St. Boniface 8-4. In the Border Baseball League, Clearwater defeated Carmen 8-1, Winkler upended Cartwright 7-1, Balder over Morden 7-5, and Altona ran through Holland 7-1. In the CFL, the Winnipeg Blue Bombers opened the regular season with a last-second field goal victory, upending the Calgary Stampeders 30-28. In the Canadian Elite Basketball League, Winnipeg lost to Montreal 97-91. In American Association of Professional Baseball action, the Winnipeg Gold Eyes lost to Sioux City 10-5. And in Major League Baseball, the Toronto Blue Jays were thumped by Baltimore 13-3. I'm Dave Anthony.
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1: 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W.C. Miller Collegiate Youth and Philanthropy Group has handed out its largest ever round of grants, distributing a total of $6,000 to 9 local organizations. The money was raised through student-led fundraisers and matched the Altona Community Foundation. Student Council Chair Jacob Friesen-Chase says the group worked hard all year and found new ways to boost support.
2: As a chair, I'm very grateful for the opportunity to be able to give this out. Very proud of our group and what we've accomplished. We've worked hard this year. Lots of new opportunities to fundraise. One of our new opportunities we had this year was our hockey alumni versus our current hockey team. We had a game against them. And we raised a total of around, I think, $3,000 alone for that event.
1: The group also hosted a bake sale at the school's Hockey Fights Cancer event in November, a community movie night, a concession stand during the intermissions of the school's musical production of Annie in February, and sold out candy grams, chocolates, and roses to students and staff at Christmas and Valentine's Day. For many families, EID is a time of celebration. For a Morden couple, this year's holiday was a day of mourning. Luai, Abu, Rashid, and Yara Hamza say violence over the last few years in their homeland of Syria changed the way they observed one of the most important days of the year. Abu Rashid, a member of Syria's Druze community, says many people spent last week's holiday remembering those lost in recent crashes in the Suaida region.
3: This year it was like no happiness because you remember the people who like have been killed for nothing because of religious differences, in my opinion. And so that it was very different and painful for us, and we couldn't do anything.
1: Instead of celebrations, they lit candles and said prayers to honor those who died. Read the full story now on Pembina Valley Online or the Pembina Valley online app. Ahead of the opening of the new season at Altona's Gallery in the Park, a new addition was added to the sculpture garden. Donated by Linda and the late Ray Lowen, the piece is called Immigrant and was created by Galina Stetko. Daughter Kristen Bracewell spoke on behalf of the family prior to the unveiling Thursday night, noting the couple purchased it last year before Ray's passing in November.
4: When she first saw Immigrant, she recognized something powerful in it. She believed it belonged here, where its story could be shared with everyone who walks through these gardens. My father shared that vision. The title Immigrant resonated deeply with both of them. It speaks to a universal human experience, the courage to leave behind what is familiar, the hope of building a new life, and the resilience required to begin again.
1: For years, both Linda and Ray were involved in welcoming newcomers to the community, with Ray founding the organization Build a Village to help provide those supports. Your local news now. Download our Pembina Valley online app.
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7: We're under a heat warning, mainly sunny today and windy. A high of 32 and the Humidex 36. Today's UV index is 8 or very high. Clear and windy tonight, a low of 19. Tomorrow, partly sunny with a gusting wind, a high of 33 and the Humidex 38. Showers for Sunday night continuing through Monday with a high of 25 and more rain on Tuesday, a high of 28. Current weather conditions and the 7-day forecast can be found anytime on the CDK Electric weather page on your Pembina Valley online app. I'm Judy Peters.
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0: And what better way to start the morning than just a little talk with Jesus? That was Doyle Lawson and Quicksilver. Well, there is something pretty special about bringing a brand new artist into Made in Manitoba. And this weekend, we get to do just that. Brandon's Mike Lamb is making his debut on the program, and we'll be featuring a collection of his songs that he has been shaping over the past several years. Songwriting has really picked up for him, drawing inspiration from all kinds of places. Like many writers, those ideas don't always stay neatly organized. They often end up in phone notes to be revisited later, as he shared with us.
1: It seemingly kind of randomly strikes me, the inspiration, and I try to just like capture it. It does often happen when I'm driving, oddly enough. When I'm in a vehicle and listening to other music, there's something about that process and that time, just with the level of where your brain is and your attention, that I find it'll just like spark an idea, and I'll start thinking about the idea, and I'll think about the words, and then I'll just like, it's all I can think about while I'm driving, and I'm like, don't forget it, don't forget about it, like keep singing it in my head until I get home so that I can like quickly blurt it out onto, again, either a voice memo or the notes if it's just lyrics. So often the vehicle is where I find inspiration, oddly enough, and kind of a random song pops up in that state.
0: You can hear Mike Lamb's Made in Manitoba debut this afternoon at 5.05 p.m. with a radio premiere right here on the station. 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
3: We're under a heat warning. Mainly sunny today and windy. A high of 32 and the humidex 36. Today's UV index is 8 or very high. Clear and windy tonight, a low of 19. Tomorrow, partly sunny with a gusting wind, a high of 33 and the humidex 38. Showers for Sunday night continuing through Monday with a high of 25 and more rain on Tuesday, a high of 28. Current weather conditions and the 7-day forecast can be found anytime on the CDK Electric weather page on your Pembina Valley online app. I'm Judy Peters.

rest, and it's now I feel alone. He was more than just my father, my teacher.

And suddenly, when it happened, there was so much left unsaid. 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
1: Get the news you need when you need it by downloading the Pembina Valley online app. I'm Berger Schmidt, and here's what's making local news this hour. Questions about immunity, vaccine timing, and misinformation were among the issues raised during Manitoba's measles telephone town hall this week. In a new approach to reach families with questions about measles, about 1,400 people tuned in to the Forum for Residents in Southern Health, where the province has seen its highest case counts and lowest early childhood immunization rates. Dr. Devinder Singh says callers asked whether doses received decades ago still provide protection, whether older adults need another shot, and why someone would vaccinate if infection can still happen. However, they didn't get to all of the questions.
2: One that wasn't able to be addressed just for time's sake was an individual in the queue, I think, had asked something along the lines of, you know, why we're using an mRNA measles vaccine, or when we started using an mRNA measles vaccine, or something along those lines. And of course, the answer being the measles vaccines are not mRNA. So, you know, wherever the person's getting their information about measles vaccines is not correct. It would have been nice to be able to address that, because others may have that misperception.
1: Arbor Day will be held in Morden Park Sunday, June 7th from 1 to 5 p.m. with fun activities for all ages and no cost to attend. The City of Morden's Urban Forestry Manager, Jeff Gunter, spoke about the concept of the day.
3: It is coming up on Sunday. It's just a day to remind us to just be outside in nature, celebrate trees, and just a little bit of the importance of protecting the environment. So we want to just have a day that kind of promotes that and celebrates that. And just have some fun doing it.
1: Learn more at Pembina Valley Online or the Pembina Valley Online app. Flatlands Theatre Company is looking for cast members for its upcoming fall production, Hooked. The locally written comedy by playwright Patrick Dirksen centers on a small-town fishing derby and the chaos that follows when it becomes a major tourist attraction. Director Amber Ant says the show offers plenty of humor and heart, and the auditions are being held this weekend. She shares why people keep coming back to local theater.
4: It's a space where everyone can participate in some way, mm-hmm. and it's always full of amazing people.
5: Yeah.
4: I think that's one of the things that has others coming back, is I made this really good friend. I want to spend more time with them. And, oh, I made another friend.
5: Mm-hmm.
4: And it's also, you're realizing skills that maybe were in the back of your head,
5: mm-hmm.
4: but now you get to develop them and have fun with other people who have similar interests.
1: Auditions are taking place Sunday and Monday, with organizers welcoming both experienced performers and first-timers. The production is scheduled to run November 5th through 8th. The announcement of Tiffany as a Winkler Harvest Festival headliner is already generating plenty of excitement. Festival organizer Karina Beckert says she had been dropping hints about the possibility for months before making it official. Now that the news is out, she expects many festival-goers to fully embrace the 80s theme.
6: Us 80s moms are coming out in our glory. We do all have our choreographed dance moves to go with this. I'm sure of it. But I just want to remind everybody that the internet now exists and we need to be ready.
1: Beckert says the Saturday night beer gardens will also feature an 80s theme to match the performance. She believes Tiffany's show will be one of the most memorable moments of this year's festival. The event continues to be one of the largest summer gatherings in the Pembina Valley. 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
8: We're under a heat warning. Mainly sunny today and windy. A high of 32 and the Humidex 36. Today's UV index is 8 or very high. Clear and windy tonight. A low of 19. Tomorrow, partly sunny with a gusting wind, a high of 33 and the Humidex 38. Showers for Sunday night, continuing through Monday with a high of 25, and more rain on Tuesday, a high of 28. Current weather conditions and the 7-day forecast can be found anytime on the CDK Electric weather page on your Pembina Valley online app. I'm Judy Peters.
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0: Well, there's a song that just embodies summer. That was Knee Deep by the Zac Brown Band. And we're looking forward to welcoming Dr. John Neufeldt from Back to the Bible Canada back to southern Manitoba this weekend. He will be speaking tomorrow morning at Winkler's Evangelical Mennonite Mission Church. And he touched on a few points he'll be focusing on earlier this week in conversation with Chris Sumner.
1: Well, I'm going to be speaking from the first four chapters of Romans. I'm especially going to, you know, spend some time on Romans chapter 4, which is such an important passage because, you know, it's really about justification by faith and why this is so central to our understanding of salvation, what it means to be reconciled to God, to sins forgiven, those kind of things. I'm always concerned that we're losing that message, which really is the basis of the Protestant Reformation and a recapturing of the original message of the early church.
2: What are some of the key points that you're hoping to extrapolate on during your presentation on Sunday morning?
1: Paul makes the point that Abraham, you know, he simply believed God and it was credited to him as righteousness. The great danger for us is always that we feel that there is something that I need to present before God, that we see as our works as salvific rather than our works being the result of our salvation. So this mixing up of what it means to actually know Christ, be reconciled, this mixing up is I think, tragic and fatal to our faith.
2: You're always welcomed very warmly in southern Manitoba when you are here, John. How much are you looking forward to returning this neck of the woods?
1: I got to tell you, I love southern Manitoba. You know, I really do. I mean, you know, when I first started Back the Bible, I'd been to southern Manitoba a number of times. My wife, I kept saying, is really related to half the province. Actually, she's related to half the province of Saskatchewan, but it spilled over into Manitoba. And you know, there's a welcome that I feel. There's a warmth that I feel. And there's a fervency in the faith that is real. And the amount of people in southern Manitoba that have supported this ministry, I'm really overwhelmed by that. I mean, when Back to the Bible didn't have a speaker anymore, I really wondered why in the world was southern Manitoba such a stalwart supporter when there was no assurance that the ministry would go forward. I keep wondering what it is that they saw and why they continued to believe, but they did. And I would say that this ministry still exists because of the faithfulness of southern Manitoba.
0: That was Dr. John Neufeldt of Back to the Bible Canada speaking. He will be at Winkler's Evangelical Mennonite Mission Church tomorrow morning with the service beginning at 10:30. Well, we have warmer temperatures returning this weekend, and we're certainly going to see that heat building again. We'll have complete forecast details coming up.
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4: We're under a heat warning. Mainly sunny today and windy. A high of 32 and the humidex 36. Today's UV index is 8 or very high. Clear and windy tonight, a low of 19. Tomorrow, partly sunny with a gusting wind, a high of 33 and the humidex 38. Showers for Sunday night continuing through Monday with a high of 25 and more rain on Tuesday, a high of 28. Current weather conditions and the 7-day forecast can be found anytime on the CDK Electric weather page on your Pembina Valley online app. I'm Judy Peters.
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And that was Little Gifts by Bruce Guthrie. Well, we had a bit of a lawn situation this week. My husband sold our riding mower before we had a replacement lined up, and so the grass was just getting much too tall.

0: And I ended up reaching out to some neighborhood kids just across the street, and they did come by and help out, did a great job getting the yard back in shape. It is interesting, though, how things have changed in cost over the years, but also good to see young people stepping in and doing some yard work. And on a morning like this, with the heat building, I think there's a good chance a lot of lawnmowers are going to be humming earlier today as people try to beat the heat and get that yard work done. Well, we're going to check in on the forecast coming up next.
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2: We're under a heat warning. Mainly sunny today and windy. A high of 32 and the humidex 36. Today's UV index is 8 or very high. Clear and windy tonight, a low of 19. Tomorrow, partly sunny with a gusting wind, a high of 33 and the humidex 38. Showers for Sunday night continuing through Monday with a high of 25 and more rain on Tuesday, a high of 28. Current weather conditions and the 7-day forecast can be found anytime on the CDK Electric weather page on your Pembina Valley online app. I'm Judy Peters.

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3: I'm Parker Schmidt with your local news, streaming now through the Pembina Valley online app. Manitoba health officials tried a new approach to reach families with questions about measles. A telephone town hall was held this week for residents in the Southern Health Region, where the province has seen its highest case counts and lowest early childhood immunization rates. Dr. Devinder Singh.
4: I think the decision was made to have a town hall to explore other avenues to reach people and, you know, answer any questions or concerns that they may have about measles or about the vaccine or vaccines that can protect against measles. And so this was something that the province hadn't done before, or recently at least, and just wanted to add it to the various avenues of trying to get information out to people.
3: Officials say the event drew roughly 1,400 callers, most of them from Southern Health. The Winkler Harvest Festival has announced its 2026 headliners, and one of the biggest names on the bill is an artist many people grew up listening to. Festival organizer Karina Beckert says booking entertainment is one of the most challenging parts of planning the free community event. She says rising costs have made it harder than ever to land big acts while staying within budget.
5: For months and months, I tried pulling this whole, like, I know that the rock night is, like, typically, like, hardcore rock, and, like, that genre is getting harder and harder to book because it's becoming more tribute bands, right? And so it's getting harder and harder to book those bands. So for me, I kept putting out these little teasers, like, hey, what if we do, like, Tiffany, or, like, what if we do, like, whatever? And I just kind of read people's thoughts on it, and, like, people, I don't think, took me for real, and bam, I got it.
3: 24 organizations are sharing the $128,000 from the Warden Community Thrift Store's Spring Granting Program. The checks were presented Tuesday during the grand opening of the new Thrift Store East Building. The largest grant, $20,000, went to Western School Division's Discovery Trail School Track Project. Resident Kent Knoll says giving back to the organization's primary purpose.
6: 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It's in our hearts. That's what we do.
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8: We're under a heat warning. Mainly sunny today and windy. A high of 32 and the humidex 36. Today's UV index is 8 or very high. Clear and windy tonight, a low of 19. Tomorrow, partly sunny with a gusting wind, a high of 33 and the humidex 38. Showers for Sunday night continuing through Monday with a high of 25 and more rain on Tuesday, a high of 28. Current weather conditions and the 7-day forecast can be found anytime on the CDK Electric weather page on your Pembina Valley online app. I'm Judy Peters.
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11: In the Manitoba Junior Baseball League, Altona lost to St. Boniface 8-4. In the Border Baseball League, Clearwater defeated Carmen 8-1, Winkler upended Cartwright 7-1, Balder over Morden 7-5, and Altona ran through Holland 7-1. In the CFL, the Winnipeg Blue Bombers opened the regular season with a last-second field goal victory, upending the Calgary Stampeders 30-28. In the Canadian Elite Basketball League, Winnipeg lost to Montreal 97-91. In American Association of Professional Baseball action, the Winnipeg Gold Eyes lost to Sioux City 10-5. And in Major League Baseball, the Toronto Blue Jays were thumped by Baltimore 13-3. I'm Dave Anthony.
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8: We're under a heat warning. Mainly sunny today and windy. A high of 32 and the humidex 36. Today's UV index is 8 or very high. Clear and windy tonight, a low of 19. Tomorrow, partly sunny with a gusting wind, a high of 33 and the humidex 38. Showers for Sunday night continuing through Monday with a high of 25 and more rain on Tuesday, a high of 28. Current weather conditions and the 7-day forecast can be found anytime on the CDK Electric weather page on your Pembina Valley online app. I'm Judy Peters.
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Those are the Ennis sisters with Rest Easy. Well, for those with little ones, you know how attached kids get to their stuffed animals. There's usually that one special stuffy that just goes everywhere. It gets tucked in at night, comes along on trips. And so that is also often the stuffy that ends up a little more worn than the rest. So well loved to the point where parents really hope it never gets misplaced, because replacing it would never be quite the same. And so that makes today's Teddy Bear Picnic in Winkler quite fitting, a fun event where children are invited to bring those special stuffies in for a health checkup with a variety of different health professionals. It'll take place at the Winkler Park from 11 o'clock this morning until 2 o'clock. And there's also going to be food, bouncy castles, and some activities for the afternoon. Well, coming up, we're going to take a look at the weather. Looks like the heat is returning. Those details at the top of the hour. Right now, this is Jerry Keller, and here comes summer.

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5: Well, good morning. We have been seeing those temperatures climb over the past couple of days. And conveniently, today is opening day at the Altona Aquatic Center. To kick things off, they are once again offering free swimming all day. Perfect way to ease into the season. And if you're a parent, you already know what this means. There's a very good chance you'll be spending a lot of time at the pool over the next couple of weeks. Well, it is 8 o'clock and time now for the latest from the newsroom.
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7: Access your news anytime by downloading the Pembina Valley online app. I'm Parker Schmidt with your local news update. The B.C. Miller Collegiate Youth and Philanthropy Group has handed out its largest ever round of grants, distributing a total of $6,000 to 9 local organizations. The money was raised through student-led fundraisers and matched the Altona Community Foundation. Student Council Chair Jacob Friesen-Chase says the group worked hard all year and found new ways to boost support.
8: As a chair, I'm very grateful for the opportunity to be able to give this out. Very proud of our group and what we've accomplished. We've worked hard this year. Lots of new opportunities to fundraise. One of our new opportunities we had this year was our hockey alumni versus our current hockey team. We had a game against them. And we raised a total of around, I think, $3,000 alone for that event.
7: The group also hosted a bake sale at the school's Hockey Fights Cancer event in November, a community movie night, a concession stand during the intermissions of the school's musical production of Annie in February, and sold out candy grams, chocolates, and roses to students and staff at Christmas and Valentine's Day. For many families, EID is a time of celebration. For a Morden couple, this year's holiday was a day of mourning. Luai, Abu, Rashid, and Yara Hamza say violence over the last few years in their homeland of Syria changed the way they observed one of the most important days of the year. Abu Rashid, a member of Syria's Druze community, says many people spent last week's holiday remembering those lost in recent crashes in the Suaida region.
9: This year it was like no happiness because you remember the people who like have been killed for nothing because of religious differences, in my opinion. And so that it was very different and painful for us, and we couldn't do anything.
7: Instead of celebrations, they lit candles and said prayers to honor those who died. Read the full story now on Pembina Valley Online or the Pembina Valley online app. Ahead of the opening of the new season at Altona's Gallery in the Park, a new addition was added to the sculpture garden. Donated by Linda and the late Ray Lowen, the piece is called Immigrant and was created by Galina Stetko. Daughter Kristen Bracewell spoke on behalf of the family prior to the unveiling Thursday night, noting the couple purchased it last year before Ray's passing in November.
10: When she first saw Immigrant, she recognized something powerful in it. She believed it belonged here, where its story could be shared with everyone who walks through these gardens. My father shared that vision. The title Immigrant resonated deeply with both of them. It speaks to a universal human experience, the courage to leave behind what is familiar, the hope of building a new life, and the resilience required to begin again.
7: For years, both Linda and Ray were involved in welcoming newcomers to the community, with Ray founding the organization Build a Village to help provide those supports. Your local news now. 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
14: We're under a heat warning. Mainly sunny today and windy. A high of 32 and the humidex 36. Today's UV index is 8 or very high. Clear and windy tonight, a low of 19. Tomorrow, partly sunny with a gusting wind, a high of 33 and the humidex 38. Showers for Sunday night continuing through Monday with a high of 25 and more rain on Tuesday, a high of 28. Current weather conditions and the 7-day forecast can be found anytime on the CDK Electric weather page on your Pembina Valley online app. I'm Judy Peters.
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0: about summer sports in action, from baseball, soccer, to golf, biking, and swimming. If you have been meaning to send something in, today is your last chance to enter under the sports theme before we switch things up. And a reminder, the brand new theme is going to be revealed on Monday. So there will be plenty more opportunities to get involved and share your summer photos as the season rolls on. You can enter all summer long, and you can even catch the Show Us Your Summer Truck from Carmen Ford out at events across the Pembina Valley. And when you see it, just scan the QR code on the side and submit your photos. So take one last look through those sports shots that you have, pick some of your favorites, and show us your summer. And in the forecast, we are watching things heat up today. We're going to have forecast details coming up.
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5: We're under a heat warning, mainly sunny today and windy. A high of 32 and the humidex 36. Today's UV index is 8 or very high. Clear and windy tonight, a low of 19. Tomorrow, partly sunny with a gusting wind, a high of 33 and the humidex 38. Showers for Sunday night continuing through Monday with a high of 25 and more rain on Tuesday, a high of 28. Current weather conditions and the 7-day forecast can be found anytime on the CDK Electric weather page on your Pembina Valley online app. I'm Judy Peters.
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7: In the Manitoba Junior Baseball League, Altona lost to St. Boniface 8-4. In the Border Baseball League, Clearwater defeated Carmen 8-1. Winkler upended Cartwright 7-1. Balder over Morden 7-5. And Altona ran through Holland 7-1. In the CFL, the Winnipeg Blue Bombers opened the regular season with a last-second field goal victory, upending the Calgary Stampeders 30-28. In the Canadian Elite Basketball League, Winnipeg lost to Montreal 97-91. In American Association of Professional Baseball action, the Winnipeg Goldeyes lost to Sioux City 10-5. And in Major League Baseball, the Toronto Blue Jays were thumped by Baltimore 13-3. I'm Dave Anthony.
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4: Get the news you need when you need it by downloading the Pembina Valley online app. I'm Berger Schmidt, and here's what's making local news this hour. Questions about immunity, vaccine timing, and misinformation were among the issues raised during Manitoba's measles telephone town hall this week. In a new approach to reach families with questions about measles, about 1,400 people tuned in to the Forum for Residents in Southern Health, where the province has seen its highest case counts and lowest early childhood immunization rates. Dr. Devinder Singh says callers asked whether doses received decades ago still provide protection, whether older adults need another shot, and why someone would vaccinate if infection can still happen. However, they didn't get to all of the questions.
5: One that wasn't able to be addressed just for time's sake was an individual in the queue, I think, had asked something along the lines of, you know, why we're using an mRNA measles vaccine, or when we started using an mRNA measles vaccine, or something along those lines. And of course, the answer being the measles vaccines are not mRNA. So, you know, wherever the person's getting their information about measles vaccines is not correct. It would have been nice to be able to address that because others may have that misperception.
4: Arbor Day will be held in Morden Park Sunday, June 7th from 1 to 5 p.m. with fun activities for all ages and no cost to attend. The City of Morden's Urban Forestry Manager, Jeff Gunter, spoke about the concept of the day.
6: It is coming up on Sunday. It's just a day to remind us to just be outside in nature, celebrate trees, and just a little bit of the importance of protecting the environment. So we want to just have a day that kind of promotes that and celebrates that and just have some fun doing it.
4: Learn more at Pembina Valley Online or the Pembina Valley Online app. Flatlands Theatre Company is looking for cast members for its upcoming fall production, Hooked. The locally written comedy by playwright Patrick Dirksen centers on a small-town fishing derby and the chaos that follows when it becomes a major tourist attraction. Director Amber Ant says the show offers plenty of humor and heart, and the auditions are being held this weekend. She shares why people keep coming back to local theater.
7: It's a space where everyone can participate in some way, mm-hmm. and it's always full of amazing people.
8: Yeah.
7: I think that's one of the things that has others coming back is I made this really good friend. I want to spend more time with them. And, oh, I made another friend.
8: Mm-hmm.
7: And it's also you're realizing skills that maybe were in the back of your head, mm-hmm. but now you get to develop them and have fun with other people who have similar interests.
4: Auditions are taking place Sunday and Monday, with organizers welcoming both experienced performers and first-timers. The production is scheduled to run November 5th through 8th. The announcement of Tiffany as a Winkler Harvest Festival headliner is already generating plenty of excitement. Festival organizer Karina Beckert says she had been dropping hints about the possibility for months before making it official. Now that the news is out, she expects many festival goers to fully embrace the 80s theme.
9: Us 80s moms are coming out in our glory. We do all have our choreographed dance moves to go with this. I'm sure of it. But I just want to remind everybody that the internet now exists and we need to be ready.
4: Beckert says the Saturday night beer gardens will also feature an 80s theme to match the performance. She believes Tiffany's show will be one of the most memorable moments of this year's festival. The event continues to be one of the largest summer gatherings in Pembina Valley. Access local news anytime and anywhere. Download our Pembina Valley online app.
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10: We're under a heat warning, mainly sunny today and windy. A high of 32 and the humidex 36. Today's UV index is 8 or very high. Clear and windy tonight, a low of 19. Tomorrow, partly sunny with a gusting wind, a high of 33 and the humidex 38. Showers for Sunday night continuing through Monday with a high of 25 and more rain on Tuesday, a high of 28. Current weather conditions and the 7-day forecast can be found anytime on the CDK Electric weather page on your Pembina Valley online app. I'm Judy Peters.
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0: Well, it is Saturday, June 6th, and today we are revisiting some highlights from the spring sitting of the Manitoba Legislature. Premier Wab Kanu reflects on the work that was done, some of the legislation that passed, and his overall thoughts on the session before the summer break.
1: The big thing that we did at the finish line was getting the budget bill to take the tax off of groceries, so that PST that still applied to some groceries. The bill to remove that passed. So that means those price reductions at the grocery store will take effect on July 1st. So Canada Day, will start being less for rotisserie chickens and stuff from the deli counter and, you know, bubblies and things like that. And then we got a bunch of healthcare bills, too, to help support nurses, just to make sure that they've got the necessary staffing ratios when they look after patients, and that you as a patient have a basically like a charter of rights when you go to a hospital. So a little bit of work on the economy to make things more affordable, and a little bit of work in healthcare to help folks and our families when we need that healthcare.
2: Any other legislative highlights that you or your party are proud to have brought forward or passed in this last sitting that you'd like to highlight?
1: There's a few things around public safety, just taking more steps towards machetes and pepper spray being taken off the streets, and limiting sales so that folks have to show ID. Of course, our budget bill also had $1,700 tax credit for your property taxes on the education side. Mm-hmm. And then renter's affordability tax credit is $675 for people who rent. So some more affordability help there. We banned sick notes. So you don't need a sick note for up to 7 days. So that just makes life easier, right? Like if you're just dealing with the common cold and you don't want to, you know, be there coughing on your coworkers, makes life a little bit easier for that unfortunate situation.
0: Wab Kanu and the Premier's report wrapped up for the season this week, and OB-Con and the other side is now on its summer break as well. If you missed the final episodes, you can find both podcasts at podcastville.ca. Well, hot temperatures are returning this weekend. We'll get to those details in a moment.
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0: Here's today's community connection. 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Come by the corner of Main Street and 4th Avenue for some refreshments and a bike tune-up if needed. The Montcalm Heritage Festival is being held June 13th and 14th in St. Joseph. 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
8: We're under a heat warning, mainly sunny today and windy. A high of 32 and the humidex 36. Today's UV index is 8 or very high. Clear and windy tonight, a low of 19. Tomorrow, partly sunny with a gusting wind, a high of 33 and the humidex 38. Showers for Sunday night continuing through Monday with a high of 25, and more rain on Tuesday, a high of 28. Current weather conditions and the 7-day forecast can be found anytime on the CDK Electric weather page on your Pembina Valley online app. I'm Judy Peters.

0: The One for Me by the group Paper Moon. Well, here's a neat little Did You Know moment coming out of the Red River exhibition this year. For 75 years, the X has been part of so many memories, from first dates and engagements to wedding pictures being taken right on the grounds. And now they are taking that tradition one step further. This year's Marriage on the Midway has officially selected its lucky couple. And on June 13th at 2 p.m., Ashley and Justin will be getting married right in the middle of the Midway at the X, surrounded by all the sights and sounds and the energy of the festival. Along with the experience, the couple has also won a prize package that includes photography, floral arrangements, a horse and carriage ride, and even a private helicopter ride for two, along with some other wedding day extras. So a pretty unique way there to celebrate love right in the heart of the fair. And that brings us to our own wedding celebrations with our daily anniversary album coming up next.
1: When you know of someone celebrating a wedding anniversary, let us know. 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
0: And on the anniversary album for today, happy anniversary to Gary and Ann Kempthorne. Also celebrating Russ and Wendy Gunther of Steinbach, 39 years together. For tomorrow, anniversary wishes going out to Dave and Marge Wall of Winkler, marking 56 years together. And hold on, there's one more. A happy 57th anniversary for tomorrow going out to Bob and Maureen Senth of Oak Lake. Congratulations to all of our couples this morning. And our next song, I hope you enjoy. This is Alan Jackson, The Older I Get.

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8: Well, we are into a pretty good summer Saturday morning here. What do you have on the go for today? 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However you're spending it, it is one of those days where there is no shortage of summer things to get into. Well, it is 9 o'clock. We've got your local news up next. And keep listening for the Lawn and Garden Journal coming up in about 15 minutes.
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10: I'm Parker Schmidt with your local news, streaming now through the Pembina Valley online app. Manitoba health officials tried a new approach to reach families with questions about measles. A telephone town hall was held this week for residents in the Southern Health Region, where the province has seen its highest case counts and lowest early childhood immunization rates. Dr. Devinder Singh.
11: I think the decision was made to have a town hall to explore other avenues to reach people and, you know, answer any questions or concerns that they may have about measles or about the vaccine or vaccines that can protect against measles. And so this was something that the province hadn't done before, or recently at least, and just wanted to add it to the various avenues of trying to get information out to people.
10: Officials say the event drew roughly 1,400 callers, most of them from Southern Health. The Winkler Harvest Festival has announced its 2026 headliners, and one of the biggest names on the bill is an artist many people grew up listening to. Festival organizer Karina Beckert says booking entertainment is one of the most challenging parts of planning the free community event. She says rising costs have made it harder than ever to land big acts while staying within budget.
12: For months and months, I tried pulling this whole, like, I know that the rock night is, like, typically, like, hardcore rock, and, like, that genre is getting harder and harder to book because it's becoming more tribute bands, right? And so it's getting harder and harder to book those bands. So for me, I kept putting out these little teasers, like, hey, what if we do, like, Tiffany, or, like, what if we do, like, whatever? And I just kind of read people's thoughts on it, and, like, people, I don't think, took me for real, and bam, I got it.
10: 24 organizations are sharing the $128,000 from the Morden Community Thrift Store's Spring Granting Program. The checks were presented Tuesday during the grand opening of the new thrift store East Building. The largest grant, $20,000, went to Western School Division's Discovery Trail School Track Project. Resident Kent Knoll says giving back to the organization's primary purpose.
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16: We're under a heat warning, mainly sunny today and windy. A high of 32 and the humidex 36. Today's UV index is 8 or very high. Clear and windy tonight, a low of 19. Tomorrow, partly sunny with a gusting wind, a high of 33 and the humidex 38. Showers for Sunday night continuing through Monday with a high of 25 and more rain on Tuesday, a high of 28. Current weather conditions and the 7-day forecast can be found anytime on the CDK Electric weather page on your Pembina Valley online app. I'm Judy Peters.
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16: Good morning. Today is Saturday, June 6th. And here are this morning's funeral announcements. Herbert Steinke, 91, of Winnipeg, passed away on Thursday, May 28th, in Winnipeg. He is survived by one daughter, one son, one sister, one brother-in-law, and their families. He was predeceased by his wife, Erica, and one brother. The funeral service for Herbert Steinke will be held on Wednesday, 11 a.m. at Concordia Avenue Church of God, 705 Concordia Avenue, with burial at Elmwood Cemetery. Viewing will be at Friends Funeral Service, 2146 Main Street, on Tuesday from 6:30 to 8 p.m. Arrangements by Friends Funeral Service, Winnipeg. Edwin Duick, 73, of Steinbach, passed away on Tuesday, June 2nd, at Bethesda Regional Health Center. He is survived by five sisters, one brother, and their families. He was predeceased by his parents, Diedrich and Lizzie Duick, four brothers, and two brothers-in-law. Cremation has taken place. A come-and-go celebration of life for Edwin Duick will be held on Monday, 6 to 8 p.m. at Birchwood Funeral Chapel, with a slideshow tribute at 6:30 p.m. Donations may be made to a charity of one's choice. Arrangements by Birchwood Funeral Chapel, Steinbach. And those are this morning's funeral announcements.
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1: Good morning, everyone. It is the Lawn and Garden Journal for the first weekend in June. Yes, June 6th is here. How fast we are into it. Yes, and it's gardening season. Oh, it feels so good. It is so green in the nursery right now. There's that crispness, and I like that crisp, cool air in the morning. It is so welcoming. You can grab your cup of coffee, your cup of tea, or whatever you enjoy. Take in that sunshine, and the trees are beautiful in their colors. And some of the apple trees are now losing their blossoms. Our columnar crab apples, or green walls, have lost their white, beautiful blossoms. But it just gives us an opening for the next portion of flowers to bloom in our trees. And as usual, Saturday starts really early for me. At my 5 a.m., I have to say my muscles are a little bit sore. We've been very busy in the garden center, so I just sat back a little bit and waited a little longer to get to work. But I have to say, white blossoms. Okay, I'm thinking of something else that's white that is showing itself a lot right now. It's close to the ground. And it actually made me stop and pause. Because as I opened up the gates this morning, the birds were singing. A few geese were flying over, honking at me. But what stopped me was a little white flower that was nestled in the gravel right beside our culverts. It was so detailed, so round. And the way that the sun was reflecting on it, it just made me think, yes, you are beautiful. You do have a shape. You do blend into the environment, whether we love you or whether we don't like you at all. What am I talking about? The dandelion. There was the most perfect dandelion just sitting there. And, as per usual, the vehicle was put into park. I got out. I got my camera. And I took a beautiful picture up close of this dandelion, because the detail is beautiful. And when you see the detail of it before all those seedlings kind of float in the air, you will see how pretty they are. I will share that picture with you, and if you want to visit our Facebook page, you can see it there. But this morning I thought, okay, my poem totally flipped. Today it has to be about the dandelion. The yellow dandelions, discouraged, bloom in city yards, sprinkled with dusty grass. Even like one of them, O thought of gloom, my life must pass. The dandelions seize the lilac toss, proud in their purple dress, a haughty head. In her cold heart where lurks no sense of loss, no dream lies dead. But the wild dandelion

0: where shadowy mermaids lave their snowy breasts. She sees the gardens of the west that yield miles of the fairest roses, purely white, mocking the distant mountain's snowy field, dazzling bright. And sweetest dream of all, the grassy hill, cool in the twilight hour, and calm as sleep, where dandelions bloom, and wild birds trill, and wild vines creep. Ah, to be there among the poppy's flames, where daisies, stars, and violets fields a-blue, from far the city yard, where primness blames her sunny hue. It's all about the dandelions, and we'll be right back after this message.
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0: Welcome back, everyone. You're listening to the Lawn and Garden Journal, and we are in the cusp of our planting season. Yeah. Have you started your planting, or are you still doing a little bit of additions to it? And as we start to sort of look at gardens, why is it that the dandelions and the weeds are the first ones that come up? Well, maybe it's their resilience. Yes, as we know, a lot of our perennials, they take time to come up. Trees and shrubs take a little bit of slow time to wake up, and maybe even more so this year, because we've had sort of this, I'm not going to say it's an anomaly of a year, because we've had challenges before with weather, but it has just given us a little bit of a slight delay on getting into our gardens. For myself, I will maybe be a little bit delayed longer, but I enjoy the time when I'm going to be able to be in there. And I do enjoy the colors of walking through the garden center and seeing what there is and what's out and about. And the one color that kind of does stand out when you're in the garden center, your eyes gravitate to yellow. Mm-hmm. Dandelion yellow, I may say. So are dandelions a weed, or are they a, a part of our garden? It is there. So what are dandelions? And I know I think I've sort of mentioned this before, and some people actually

0: look at the history of where a dandelion comes from. So many here thought that the Europeans brought the dandelion with them for beneficial things. It's a plant that may have traveled here from years ago. So is it? Or in certain areas of it, I was told a long time ago that the natives or the French Métis actually called it, and I'm going to see if I can say it right, piscinette or piscinlet, which is, okay, peed the bed. Okay. dandelions, and I think that's probably because they used it medicinally, because dandelions have so many different benefits that are to them. And I found out that dandelions are actually a diuretic. So that may be kind of why the other portion of it sort of is being named on it. And, you know, there's so many different facts that you can that's on it. The dandelion actually has a French word that's on it, dent de lion, which means the lion's tooth. And it's probably because of the jagged leaves, is that's what it's going to, because I went through and I looked up so many different facts about dandelions. And it's really quite interesting when you look at the history or why plants are what they are. And dandelions, they belong to the Asteraceae family, which is in a family of sunflowers, daisies, and chrysanthemums, which all kind of have that yellow tone that's in there. And of course, dandelion roots, leaves, and flowers, they can all be used in conjunction with salads and going through that dandelion tea or dandelion salad. And as we know, those dandelions, which category do they belong in? Well, they are vastly self-seeding, as we will soon know with the flying of some of the dandelion leaves, flowers, and blossoms that are going. You can kind of hear it in my voice. Yes, as things start to go through, some of those spring allergies take place that's on it. Yeah, and the nutritional and medicinal benefits is dandelion greens. Have you ever tasted them? I don't think I have. I remember putting a dandelion flower underneath my chin to sort of see that scent. That is something that maybe, I don't know, do children still sit in fields of dandelions and pick those beautiful little yellow flowers when they're in full, place it under their chin to see if they have that reflective yellow hue on their chin? I remember back in the day when the kids were little, at the age of maybe 3, first soccer games, running across the field, and I think half the soccer team at the age of 3 and 4 took time to sit down and pick the dandelions. Maybe there's something to be said about that. Slow down, pick a flower, enjoy the time, and pause. With that, we'll be right back after this message.
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0: Welcome back, everyone. You're listening to the Lawn and Garden Journal. If you want to give me a shout or let me know how you're doing, I love hearing about your gardening stories. And the number here, write it down, 1-800-374-3315 if you want to give me a shout. Let me know how you're doing. And we're talking about dandelions and flowers. Why can't we talk about flowers all the time? That is the gardening aspect that we're in. And sometimes it's not just about the flowers. It may be about the trees, the shrubs, and even about dandelions. So, dandelions. Okay, we know they're edible. We know they're perennial. They come back from the root. And, oh, those roots are so deep. And they will actually spread themselves quickly by seed. So it's important right now that if you see that those beautiful little fluff balls are out there, if you can mow them down before they get their wings and start spreading, that is something that could be beneficial that's on it. But yes, have you? And here's one thing. Are we all going to go out and try a dandelion leaf? Because I know through the day here, some of the arugula and some of the lettuce and some of the butter crunch lettuce, I do get a little bit hungry as I go through, and I do like to sample a little bit. So a little bit of a snippet of a leaf that's on there. I think myself, I've never tried a dandelion leaf, but I have a feeling that it might be a little bit bitter. But then some of our mixed muxlucks mixes of salads and arugulas, they have a little bit of a spiciness and a bitterness to it. So would that be beautifully set, put into a mixed salad? Dandelion teas, and most of this information, just be cautious, because sometimes if you eat something, you don't know if you have a allergic reaction to something. So if it's introducing something, go slow and steady, because dandelion tea, never have had it. Although someone that used to work here had said that they use it quite well in their areas. The one thing that I really thought it was kind of interesting was on one of the mentions, it actually said that dandelion sap was used to treat warts. It was the milky substance. Who would figure? And I guess in a lot of roles that we had, there's a lot of things that are plants in history that have been used because we didn't always have all those medicines for us. Maybe we steered towards plants what would help us. All right, think about that. Let's go to the line. Jerry is waiting. Good morning, Jerry.
8: Good morning. How are you?
0: I'm very well. And where are you calling from this morning?
8: I'm calling from Winnipeg. Thank you.
0: Yes. And how can we help you this morning?
8: Okay. So I planted my radishes and turnips here a week ago, 10 days ago. And they all came up. And then after the rain here, they all disappeared. So I guess they don't like rain. Too much rain? Any idea about that?
0: So it's almost like radish death by rain.
8: I don't know.
0: Go ahead. Yeah. Was the leaf portion still there and they just died down to the ground?
8: Yeah, and that's exactly what it was. And it's not cutworms because I had them planted in two parts of the garden. And it's okay. The only thing that really happened is that we had all the rain and everything.
0: Yeah, I know that certain plants, and I think probably if that's the case, some plants are just really sensitive to excessive moisture at a certain period of their developmental stage. So if you had a portion of that where it caused a detriment to it, where it probably had too much rain in proportion to what the structure could take that's on it. And sometimes that does happen. So I have a feeling that that may be the problem with that. And sometimes, with vegetables and some things like this, I would say if rather than growing things a little bit flat, like a flat garden, if we can sort of mound up, I sometimes call it the pitcher's mound when we're planting spruce trees and cedars, is to create a little bit of a pitcher's mound where it's slightly higher you know, almost not to the point where we're hilling our potatoes, but that they come up a little bit so that you get quick drainage away from some of those structures so that they have rain, but they're not sitting in it at a long period of stage.
8: Anyway,
0: but you do
8: thinking,
0: have time.
8: I was thinking of replanting them. And like my peas and beans and lettuce are all up, and there's no problem there. But I was thinking of replanting, but now I'm looking at the forecast. It's all rain next week, eh? So we're going to have the same problem over again.
0: Yeah. Okay, so were they up? But try hilling it a little bit. Like, I'm not talking about a foot up. Like, make your row of radishes where maybe it's, you know, 8 inches wide and slightly 3 or 4 inches higher in a little bit of a base row. So if it does rain, it rolls away from that portion of it.
8: Well, I don't
0: that
8: know.
0: That may help.
8: And you know what? I fenced off the whole garden. I put in a fence to keep the rabbits out and everything. So now I got to climb over a 2-foot fence. Which I don't want to do. I'm too old.
0: Oh, yeah. All right. Well, see, but you still have time to...
8: You still have time
0: to reseed for sure. Okay.
8: But the trouble is, with the rain forecast for 5 days in a row here, it's going to have the same problem again. All right. Anyway, thank you very much. Okay. And you have a nice day. Have a nice weekend. Okay.
0: Yeah. You too, Jerry. Thank you for calling.
8: Cheers. Okay. Bye.
0: Okay. For sure. Bye bye. I can just see it because we're going to be planting, so we want to make sure we're picking the days that we can get out there and get into our gardens. And excessive water, it can cause a detriment. It can cause loss of blossoms that are on plants. It can cause less pollination for going because the pollen is being washed away from it, so it could cause less fruiting that's on there. So rain, just like every other element, excessive heat, too much rain.
9: I will say, come on, Jerry, we'll get over that fence together. We will reseed and see what happens that's on it. And the struggles of gardening, are they struggles? I think they're a challenge. And if you're up to a challenge, then you will be so much happier when you succeed in those challenges. So keep it going, keep it growing. I would probably say, do a little bit of hilling, put your radishes in, and then go from there. How about that? All right. And just like when we're doing successive crops, you're going to do successive crops and you're going to do successive sort of stages of growth that you can do your harvesting that's on it. I actually have a pack of peas that are waiting patiently to go in. I usually do some vertical gardening with some flowers, but this year, because the grandchildren, I think I'm going to plant some peas and have them growing upwards. So, yes, we will have a little bit of flowers that are from there, but just think of the bounty of the fruits that we'll be able to go through. Now, back to our dandelions, because I know that it's going to be on that purpose of it, but dandelions are a food source for many animals, birds, insects, and that they will eat them too. If you see animals nibbling a little bit on the dandelions leaves that's on it, hurrah. If you see the birds taking away some of those seeds, hurrah. It means less seeds are going to germinate into my lawn. But think of it this way. Dandelions also have very strong roots. We know that. They take hold. They look like they're going to go to the bottom of the world because you have a hard time pulling them and grabbing them. Sometimes when you pull them, you're snapping that root and you're going, oh my, I didn't get it all. There's going to be more growth coming. Think of it this way too. Dandelions, just like many rooting systems along riverways or bankways, they stabilize soil. They anchor in. They hold the soil from being blown around. Maybe in the dirty 30s, maybe the dandelions, there weren't as many and we saw the dust flying around. Okay? In certain aspects too. Yes, the blowing of the sweet little dandelion puff was also not just for putting underneath and seeing the yellow glow under your chin. How many wishes were made by the common little childhood activity that you just blew that dandelion, and how many wishes that we dreamed and how many that we thought it would come to fruition. And Here's another one. There's so many different things that you can do with dandelions. Dandelion wine, okay, culturally, it has a sweet, apparently, I wrote down, it is supposed to be a traditional beverage with sweet floral flavor. Maybe it is the favor of the flavor that you like. Is anyone listening out there that has made dandelion wine? I can't comment on that, but maybe there is someone that has done it. That would be very good to see and maybe fill us in on A, the process, or B, how does it taste? But with dandelions and all that kind of stuff too, one thing I did not understand or did not know was, did you know that in many works of art, they were used, dandelions were used in works of art and literature with a symbol of hope, dreams, and fleeting moments. Does that tie back to the child making wishful wishes on the blowing of those dandelion puffs? Maybe. Just imagine. And the other portion of it is, when the dandelion came over from Europe, okay, history does say that there was. Did you actually know that there was over 250 species of dandelions? I'm going to say, what? 250 species of dandelions. Now, if you're a world traveler, are you? Are there some world travelers out there? I think there are. Have you seen dandelions, or maybe you have mistaken them for other little flowers? Apparently, those hollow-stalked flowers that are yellow and bold, big leaves also come in various colors. Red-seeded dandelion. Who would have known? There's one called the Russian dandelion, Japanese white dandelion, and a horned alpine dandelion that lives in the mountainous regions in meadows and rocky areas. Okay, sustainability, mountains, cold, they grow. Who knew? There are so many different things that we can do, and just some fun, usual things. Yes, we know that they will grow almost anywhere. A single dandelion plant, I don't want to scare you, but apparently it can produce up to 20,000 seeds in a high-speed production. Holy moly. All right. Dandelions close their flowers at night, and dandelions have been used to make rubber. I did not know that. Dandelion latex during World War II. Who knew? There are so many different things. So if you're looking at it, and if you believe that you like that flavor of similar to that spiciness, I know I've said arugula and some of the other things, but some of the other flavor portions that we actually grow are, mark it down, arugula, yep, spicy, mustard greens, yes, kale, very yummy, chicory, haven't had it, but I will try it, burdock, I definitely not had it. So if you're looking for something that's similar in flavor to dandelions and you cannot find dandelions, who cannot find a dandelion? Those are maybe some of the ones that you want to maybe switch over to and go to it. All right? And burdock. Remember, too, the leaves and the roots are also edible. Go figure. There are so many different plants that you can plant. And there's one that I'm going to mention that's similar to a dandelion, but is not a dandelion. And I'm going to tell you about it when we come back. We'll be right back after this message.
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9: Welcome back, everyone. You're listening to the Lawn and Garden Journal. And being a sunny day, we thought we'd talk about dandelion yellow. And one of the plants that I say that maybe you like the bright yellow flower shape of a dandelion, but you want not necessarily dandelions. Have you ever checked out a plant? And maybe because we think that there was a portion of it that it said dents de lion, meaning lion's tooth. Well, there is another plant called geronicum. And geronicum is a yellow type of flower that I think has a low aspect. Not a lot of people know about it. It's low maintenance. Okay, low maintenance, back up. Low maintenance means it's low maintenance once it is established. All right, so when you go to the garden center and it says low maintenance, easy care, it's low maintenance, easy care once you have made the plant established, once it has its roots that it can sustain itself. So when you plant it, you got to look after it. I always say the first couple years, and then let it take hold and it will take care of itself. Maybe every now and then you want to give it a little bit of extra advice. And that's in maybe if it's a drought, give it a little extra water, or maybe it needs a little bit of extra food. That's what it is. But the geronicum is a beautiful sun. It, but also too, remember I said that the dandelions belong in the Asteraceae family, sunflower family. Okay. It too came from Europe, but the geronicum, somewhat like a dandelion, it has a daisy, golden daisy-like bloom, and it appears early spring, so it's going to give you that same yellow color tone that is in there. And the flowers, some of them can be 1 to 3 inches wide, and they have beautiful petals on them, so it gives you that daisy kind of shape. And it does have leaves that are somewhat oval, but a little bit toothed at the same time. And growing depends on the varieties that you get. You can get some that are dwarf and some that are a little bit taller that's on it. So if you're looking for something that is comparable and you want a little bit of that bright, beautiful yellow in the garden, and who doesn't like a little bit of yellow every now and then into their garden that's on it, try out the geronicum. You'll be amazed how beautiful it is. Now, do you love them or you don't love them? Okay, there is a love-hate relationship because we've told you all the sort of the cutesy beneficial portions of being a dandelion. But what about if you really don't like the dandelions? All right, is there something that we can do to help you remove those dandelions? Well, years ago, I did a little segment with my mom, Good Morning Mom, where we showed a little bit of dandelion care and the old-fashioned way that we were always taught by my mom and by my grandma was we would take thyme. It was, I think, the first time that I was ever given a sort of a kitchen knife that was on it. And we sat on the grass and we used the kitchen knife to cut out the dandelions. Yes. There's also memories of pulling out clover, too. Now some people are putting clover in their grass. Oh, how times have changed. So choose the right tool for doing your removal of your weeds or your dandelions that you want to use. All right. The perfect timing. I know that the rain is coming, but how much easier is it to pull out a weed when the ground is moist? It is so much easier. All right. Think about that. We have Helen on the line. Hi, Helen. How are you?
15: Good. How are you?
9: Very well. And where are you calling from today?
15: Brandon.
9: Well, hello to everyone out in Brandon. That's a great town. Or I should say city. How can we help you?
15: I've had a miniature lilac for 5 years, and it has never bloomed once, so I'm not impressed.
9: Oh!
15: Do you have suggestions? It's a boomerang.
9: It's a boomerang, the bloomerang type of lilacs. They should be blooming perfectly for you, because I think there's a couple of varieties of bloomerangs in the purple and the rose ones that's here. Now, okay, I'm going to start asking a couple questions so that we can maybe narrow this down together and sort of figure it out. Okay, where do you have your lilac planted? Is it in the full sun, part shade?
15: No, it's basically a combination of some shade and morning sun.
9: Morning sun. Okay. Lilacs usually require, morning sun till what time?
15: Probably about 12:30.
9: Till about 12:30. So that's, you know what, I'm just kind of see what there is. Does it bloom later than usual? Because usually lilacs, they like the full sun, and I know that if you have less sunlight, then your blooming factor may be a little bit not as great. So generally, when we consider in the gardening world what is full sun, we generally consider 6 hours of sunlight as full sun. So, you know, if you get it from morning up until noon, things may wake up a little bit. About 12:30, you said?
15: Mm-hmm. Then it goes, yeah. Mm-hmm.
9: To shade. Okay. So if that was the case, I would
15: probably
9: say...
15: partial shade.
9: Partial shade. Okay.
15: Yeah.
9: So maybe if you have a little bit more warmer sun, because the early morning sun is a slower, softer lighting that's in it. And sometimes when we plant... sometimes when we put positions of plants in areas where we say full sun and it gets the morning sun, well, they come out of dormancy slower because it's cooler. They come out, they wake up a little bit later because of that. So that could be one purpose. Now, overwatering.
15: He's had 5 years to wake up.
9: Okay. So it's not just a little one. Okay. Now, okay, here's my next question. Do you do any type of pruning or maintenance on all your trees and shrubs?
15: I haven't pruned too much because, you know, basically I'm thinking I'm going to lose the next batch of floral, but that hasn't happened. So,
9: okay, okay, because with lilacs and that kind of stuff, what we need to do is we need to... generally, we don't prune our lilacs in the fall. We usually prune them right after they're finished their blooming habit, because lilacs actually set their bud sets for blooms right after they're finished blooming. So in some cases that happens. Okay, all right. Now
15: it hasn't happened.
9: Hasn't happened. Okay. All right. Let me see if you're going to keep stumping me on this. And they the soil conditions in which they're in, they don't like to be in areas that are overwatered too much or in areas that are repeatedly getting rained on or discharged. So so you have good, well-drained soil.
15: Mm-hmm. Yep.
9: Okay. All right.
15: Okay. Sure. All right.
9: Okay.
15: And fertilizer.
9: Okay. What are you fertilizing with? Are you fertilizing with just like a tree and shrub liquid fertilizer, or are you putting, are you adding any amendments of manures or anything like that to it?
15: Yeah, basically it's a manure.
9: It's a manure? Okay.
15: Yeah.
9: All right.
15: Mm-hmm.
9: All right. If you're putting a manure in, are you doing it yearly, or are you doing it just once every in a cycle of years?
15: No, I do it a couple times a year, a summer.
9: Couple times a summer? Okay. The one thing I'm going to tell you, manures are good, but manures, if they're too heavy in nitrogen, they will cause a lot of growth, but they will put a pause on sometimes the blooming capacity of it. So this year, I want you to stop putting manure on it. Okay?
15: Completely.
9: Don't. If you've done it for the last 2 or 3 years of cycles and that's on there, let's take a break from the manures on it, because if they're too high in nitrogen, we will see a lot of growth. But sometimes it causes a little problem on creating the flowering portion that's on it. Okay? So there's one.
15: Yeah.
9: Yeah. Okay, because lilacs usually don't need a lot of that heaviness that's in there, that's on it. So maybe that could be it. And the other portion of it is, sometimes if soils are, I know that we want to amend our soils. That's one of the things that, especially in areas where we're heavily clay-based. I know, Brandon, you have better drainage. You're more sand-based, just being a little bit more away from us. So amending your soils with probably a compost rather than going into others. But I would say let's take a break from the manures for a bit and see what happens, okay?
15: Yep. Okay, we'll do.
9: Okay. I know that I know it's good stuff, but we just want to maybe pull that back because lilacs usually don't need a lot of tons of fertilizer that's in through it. I know that we want to be able to be proactive on that, and there's different areas that we could do that for our flowers and vegetables and all that kind of stuff. But I always remember that the lilacs are probably, they're the, how do I say it? I remember the lilacs planted around my grandma's farm in Saskatchewan. She had a big row of it. Remember, Mom? I remember driving up from the town down through where the farm was, and I knew when we were getting close because I saw this big row of lilacs. They did not care for those lilacs. They were planted there for a reason, for a farm row, and they had the resilience to keep going. So
15: Yeah,
9: and they don't need all that extra nutrients that's on there because they have that sustainability that's in there. That's the one beauty about lilacs. Okay? Mm-hmm. So I think if I gave you any advice, you are going to take a break from tilling in any of that good old manures. Okay?
15: Yep. Okay. Thank you.
9: Okay. All right. Let me know how it goes next year too. Okay?
15: Okay. All right.
9: Bye. All right. Bye-bye. These are things, these are things that maybe go through because sometimes we want to improve things, but it kind of that could be, you know, sometimes too rich causes a detriment of other things. You don't always have to have that wealthness and that richness around certain aspects of things for them to flourish and grow and have beauty. Mm-hmm. There's a thought there too. So I hope that you're able to get your lilac to go. And I hope that if you're looking at trying to remedy your dandelion exposure that's out there, just think mulching, if you're looking for it, just quickly before the show comes to an end. If you are trying to remove some of them, choose the right tool for getting it. Maybe try and pull the weeds when it is moist after that, because it will help to reduce breaking of those long, elongated roots. You'll be amazed. You'll have a cheer to yourself that when you pull it up and you get that elongated root, you are going to go, aha, I got you. And mulching. If you mulch on top of some of your garden beds, hey, there's a really nice product called Garden Straw. And it's chopped clean straw that you can lay amongst your bed rows. It's kind of cool to walk on it too. Instead of walking on the dirt, you can walk on these beds of mulch so you can keep your boots or your feet a little bit cleaner. So applying a mulch, you know, maybe a 2-3 inch layer of mulch in your garden beds, it'll help to prevent those seedlings from grabbing hold of the lawn or the seeds from germinating. Improving your density or the soil health of your lawn. The thicker the lawn, the better. It's harder for those little dandelion seeds to emerge to the bottom of the ground. And if you have to, there's always a little bit of Kylex on the other side. But just remember, if you're using Kylex or anything that's a chemical, then you will not be harvesting and eating. Think of that. We'll be right back after this message.
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0: Thank you for listening to the Lawn and Garden Journal. I wish you a happy day in the garden. Enjoy the sunshine and maybe an adventure into looking at the dandelions a little differently. Bye-bye, everyone.
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25: Access your news anytime by downloading the Pembina Valley online app. I'm Parker Schmidt with your local news update. The BC Miller Collegiate Youth and Philanthropy Group has handed out its largest ever round of grants, distributing a total of $6,000 to 9 local organizations. The money was raised through student-led fundraisers and matched to the Altona Community Foundation. Student Council Chair Jacob Friesen-Chase says the group worked hard all year and found new ways to boost support.
26: As a chair, I'm very grateful for the opportunity to be able to give this out. Very proud of our group and what we've accomplished. We've worked hard this year. Lots of new opportunities to fundraise. One of our new opportunities we had this year was our hockey alumni versus our current hockey team. We had a game against them. And we raised a total of around, I think, $3,000 alone for that event.
25: The group also hosted a bake sale at the school's Hockey Fights Cancer event in November, a community movie night, a concession stand during the intermissions of the school's musical production of Annie in February, and sold out candygrams, chocolates, and roses to students and staff at Christmas and Valentine's Day. For many families, EID is a time of celebration. For a Morden couple, this year's holiday was a day of mourning. Luai, Abu, Rashid, and Yara Hamza say violence over the last few years in their homeland of Syria changed the way they observed one of the most important days of the year. Abu Rashid, a member of Syria's Druze community, says many people spent last week's holiday remembering those lost in recent crashes in the Suaida region.
27: This year it was like no happiness because you remember the people who like have been killed for nothing because of religious differences, in my opinion. And so that it was very different and painful for us, and we couldn't do anything.
25: Instead of celebrations, they lit candles and said prayers to honor those who died. Read the full story now on Pembina Valley Online or the Pembina Valley Online app. Ahead of the opening of the new season at Altona's Gallery in the Park, a new addition was added to the sculpture garden. Donated by Linda and the late Ray Lowen, the piece is called Immigrant and was created by Galina Stetko. Daughter Kristen Bracewell spoke on behalf of the family prior to the unveiling Thursday night, noting the couple purchased it last year before Ray's passing in November.
28: When she first saw Immigrant, she recognized something powerful in it. She believed it belonged here, where its story could be shared with everyone who walks through these gardens. My father shared that vision. The title Immigrant resonated deeply with both of them. It speaks to a universal human experience, the courage to leave behind what is familiar, the hope of building a new life, and the resilience required to begin again.
25: For years, both Linda and Ray were involved in welcoming newcomers to the community, with Ray founding the organization Build a Village to help provide those supports. Your local news now. Download our Pembina Valley online app.
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5: We're under a heat warning, mainly sunny today and windy, a high of 32 and the humidex 36. Today's UV index is 8 or very high. Clear and windy tonight, a low of 19. Tomorrow, partly sunny with a gusting wind, a high of 33 and the humidex 38. Showers for Sunday night continuing through Monday with a high of 25 and more rain on Tuesday, a high of 28. Current weather conditions and the 7-day forecast can be found anytime on the CDK Electric weather page on your Pembina Valley online app. I'm Judy Peters.
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6: We're under a heat warning. Mainly sunny today and windy. A high of 32 and the Humidex 36. Today's UV index is 8 or very high. Clear and windy tonight, a low of 19. Tomorrow, partly sunny with a gusting wind, a high of 33 and the Humidex 38. Showers for Sunday night continuing through Monday with a high of 25 and more rain on Tuesday, a high of 28. Current weather conditions and the 7-day forecast can be found anytime on the CDK Electric weather page on your Pembina Valley online app. I'm Judy Peters.

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1: We're under a heat warning. Mainly sunny today and windy. A high of 32 and the Humidex 36. Today's UV index is 8 or very high. Clear and windy tonight, a low of 19. Tomorrow, partly sunny with a gusting wind, a high of 33 and the Humidex 38. Showers for Sunday night continuing through Monday with a high of 25 and more rain on Tuesday, a high of 28. Current weather conditions and the 7-day forecast can be found anytime on the CDK Electric weather page on your Pembina Valley online app. I'm Judy Peters.

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6: And now, birthday wishes going out for Saturday, June 6th. From the Boys of Ain Lions Club calendar, a big happy birthday today going out to Renee Bouye, Bryson Bernard, Camera Latimer, and Jaden Graham. Also from the calendar, we're sending early birthday wishes for tomorrow to Griffin Albrecht, Abigail Halloran, and Irene Morissette. And a very special happy birthday tomorrow going out to Helen Friesen of Winkler with lots of love coming from your husband. And last but not least, a big happy birthday tomorrow to Marge Wall of Winkler, sent with warm wishes from all of your friends.
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1: Get the news you need when you need it by downloading the Pembina Valley online app. I'm Berger Schmidt, and here's what's making local news this hour. Questions about immunity, vaccine timing, and misinformation were among the issues raised during Manitoba's measles telephone town hall this week. In a new approach to reach families with questions about measles, about 1,400 people tuned in to the Forum for Residents in Southern Health, where the province has seen its highest case counts and lowest early childhood immunization rates. Dr. Devinder Singh says callers asked whether doses received decades ago still provide protection, whether older adults need another shot, and why someone would vaccinate if infection can still happen. However, they didn't get to all of the questions.
2: One that wasn't able to be addressed just for time's sake was an individual in the queue, I think, had asked something along the lines of, you know, why we're using an mRNA measles vaccine, or when we started using an mRNA measles vaccine, or something along those lines. And of course, the answer being the measles vaccines are not mRNA. So, you know, wherever the person's getting their information about measles vaccines is not correct. It would have been nice to be able to address that because others may have that misperception.
1: Arbor Day will be held in Morden Park Sunday, June 7th from 1 to 5 p.m. with fun activities for all ages and no cost to attend. The City of Morden's Urban Forestry Manager, Jeff Gunter, spoke about the concept of the day.
3: It is coming up on Sunday. It's just a day to remind us to just be outside in nature, celebrate trees, and just a little bit of the importance of protecting the environment. So we want to just have a day that kind of promotes that and celebrates that and just have some fun doing it.
1: Learn more at Pembina Valley Online or the Pembina Valley Online app. Flatlands Theatre Company is looking for cast members for its upcoming fall production, Hooked. The locally written comedy by playwright Patrick Dirksen centers on a small-town fishing derby and the chaos that follows when it becomes a major tourist attraction. Director Amber Ant says the show offers plenty of humor and heart, and the auditions are being held this weekend. She shares why people keep coming back to local theater.
4: It's a space where everyone can participate in some way, mm-hmm. and it's always full of amazing people.
5: Yeah.
4: I think that's one of the things that has others coming back is I made this really good friend. I want to spend more time with them. And, oh, I made another friend.
5: Mm-hmm.
4: And it's also you're realizing skills that maybe were in the back of your head,
5: mm-hmm.
4: but now you get to develop them and have fun with other people who have similar interests.
1: Auditions are taking place Sunday and Monday with organizers welcoming both experienced performers and first-timers. The production is scheduled to run November 5th through 8th. The announcement of Tiffany as a Winkler Harvest Festival headliner is already generating plenty of excitement. Festival organizer Karina Beckert says she had been dropping hints about the possibility for months before making it official. Now that the news is out, she expects many festival goers to fully embrace the 80s theme.
6: Us 80s moms are coming out in our glory. We do all have our choreographed dance moves to go with this. I'm sure of it. But I just want to remind everybody that the internet now exists and we need to be ready.
1: Beckert says the Saturday night beer gardens will also feature an 80s theme to match the performance. She believes Tiffany's show will be one of the most memorable moments of this year's festival. The event continues to be one of the largest summer gatherings in Pembina Valley. 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
0: It takes a community to keep the handy van rolling. That's why Rhineland Care is grateful to all those supporting the Handy Van Fundraiser Barbecue at the park this Thursday.
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9: We're under a heat warning, mainly sunny today and windy. A high of 32 and the humidex 36. Today's UV index is 8 or very high. Clear and windy tonight, a low of 19. Tomorrow, partly sunny with a gusting wind, a high of 33 and the humidex 38. Showers for Sunday night continuing through Monday with a high of 25 and more rain on Tuesday, a high of 28. Current weather conditions and the 7-day forecast can be found anytime on the CDK Electric weather page on your Pembina Valley online app. I'm Judy Peters.
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9: We're under a heat warning. Mainly sunny today and windy. A high of 32 and the humidex 36. Today's UV index is 8 or very high. Clear and windy tonight, a low of 19. Tomorrow, partly sunny with a gusting wind, a high of 33 and the humidex 38. Showers for Sunday night continuing through Monday with a high of 25 and more rain on Tuesday, a high of 28. Current weather conditions and the 7-day forecast can be found anytime on the CDK Electric weather page on your Pembina Valley online app. I'm Judy Peters.

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4: We're under a heat warning, mainly sunny today and windy. A high of 32 and the humidex 36. Today's UV index is 8 or very high. Clear and windy tonight, a low of 19. Tomorrow, partly sunny with a gusting wind, a high of 33 and the humidex 38. Showers for Sunday night continuing through Monday with a high of 25 and more rain on Tuesday, a high of 28. Current weather conditions and the 7-day forecast can be found anytime on the CDK Electric weather page on your Pembina Valley online app. I'm Judy Peters.
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1: 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That 2.5-year dedication to Taekwondo landed him May Sports Star of the Month honors. Worms described how to become engaged in the sport.
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1: 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The annual event brought school groups from across the region to explore historic buildings, see demonstrations, and learn what life was like for previous generations. Board Chair Marlene Lowen says the day is about helping young people understand their roots.
4: I hope that they will come out of here thinking that they have stepped back into the past a little bit and gotten a little bit of a grasp of how different things used to be and how much things have changed.
1: Find the full story now at PeminaValleyOnline.com. 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Kent Knoll says the organization is committed to continuing its support, even while paying for its new building.
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8: We're under a heat warning, mainly sunny today and windy, a high of 32 and the humidex 36. Today's UV index is 8 or very high. Clear and windy tonight, a low of 19. Tomorrow, partly sunny with a gusting wind, a high of 33 and the humidex 38. Showers for Sunday night, continuing through Monday with a high of 25, and more rain on Tuesday, a high of 28. Current weather conditions and the 7-day forecast can be found anytime on the CDK Electric weather page on your Pembina Valley Online app. I'm Judy Peters.
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7: We're under a heat warning. Mainly sunny today and windy. A high of 32 and the Humidex 36. Today's UV index is 8 or very high. Clear and windy tonight, a low of 19. Tomorrow, partly sunny with a gusting wind, a high of 33 and the Humidex 38. Showers for Sunday night, continuing through Monday with a high of 25, and more rain on Tuesday, a high of 28. Current weather conditions and the 7-day forecast can be found anytime on the CDK Electric weather page on your Pembina Valley online app. I'm Judy Peters.
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7: We're under a heat warning. Mainly sunny today and windy. A high of 32 and the Humidex 36. Today's UV index is 8 or very high. Clear and windy tonight, a low of 19. Tomorrow, partly sunny with a gusting wind, a high of 33 and the Humidex 38. Showers for Sunday night, continuing through Monday with a high of 25, and more rain on Tuesday, a high of 28. Current weather conditions and the 7-day forecast can be found anytime on the CDK Electric weather page on your Pembina Valley online app. I'm Judy Peters.
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10: It's a pivotal game number 3 tonight in the NHL final. With the series tied at a game apiece, the series shifts to the home of the Golden Knights, who will welcome in the Hurricanes with puck drop just after 7 o'clock. In American Association of Professional Baseball action, the Winnipeg Gold Eyes remain at home, looking to bounce back after a loss last night to Sioux City, first pitch after 6 o'clock. And in Major League Baseball, the Toronto Blue Jays are also looking to rebound after being embarrassed at home. They will once again be hosting the Baltimore Orioles. I'm Dave Anthony.

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12: 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If you want to see what's happening near you, you can find the full list at mbagsocieties.ca/fair dates.
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1: Access your news anytime by downloading the Pembina Valley online app. I'm Berger Schmidt with your local news update. A Morton man says this year's EID celebration reminded him of everything his family lost during the war in Syria. Luai Abu Rashid described how life changed when the Syrian revolution began for his family, who were living in Damascus at the time.
2: Lots of protests and the clashes began to take place in Damascus neighborhoods, including my neighborhood. We were obliged to leave our neighborhood and go back to Sweden. But that affect that we lost our house, our shop, we lost the source of our living.
1: Read the full story right now, Pembina Valley Online or the Pembina Valley Online app. Linda and the late Ray Lowen have donated a new piece to the sculpture garden at Altona's Gallery in the Park, unveiled Thursday night. Immigrant was created by Galina Stetko. The couple purchased it late spring 2025 ahead of Ray's passing last November. Daughter Kristen Bracewell spoke to the crowd ahead of the unveiling.
3: Over the years, they welcomed and supported refugee families who arrived in our community. Together with many others, they helped newcomers navigate a new country, a new language, and a new way of life. They offered guidance, friendship, and encouragement. They believed that helping people feel at home was one of the greatest gifts a community could offer.
1: Ray was the founder of Build a Village, which provides supports to newcomers arriving in Altona. W.C. Miller Collegiate students say the Youth and Philanthropy Program is doing more than raising money. It is helping young people get involved in the community and learn about local organizations. Student Council Chair Jacob Friesen-Stace says one of his goals this year was to help students grow as leaders.
4: One reason why I believe Student Council is so valuable is it gives students this opportunity to kind of put themselves out there and experience what it's like being a future and young leader, and how we are participating in this community.
1: Grade 11 student Shelby Penner says the experience has already broadened her understanding of the community by connecting her with people and organizations she otherwise may not have met.
5: I would say there's a lot of different people, different organizations, stuff like that, that I've gotten to connect with that without this opportunity I wouldn't have been able to.
6: Yeah.
5: So it's been really cool.
1: The group has handed out its largest ever round of grants this year, distributing a total of $6,000 to 9 local organizations. The money was raised through student-led fundraisers and matched to the Altona Community Foundation. News on the go, download our Pembina Valley online app.
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9: We're under a heat warning, mainly sunny today and windy. A high of 32 and the humidex 36. Today's UV index is 8 or very high. Clear and windy tonight, a low of 19. Tomorrow, partly sunny with a gusting wind, a high of 33 and the humidex 38. Showers for Sunday night continuing through Monday with a high of 25 and more rain on Tuesday, a high of 28. Current weather conditions and the 7-day forecast can be found anytime on the CDK Electric weather page on your Pembina Valley online app. I'm Judy Peters.
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1: 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A pig roast in support of South Central Cancer Resource will be held June 13th at Altona's Rhineland Pioneer Center. 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
8: We're under a heat warning. Mainly sunny today and windy. A high of 32 and the humidex 36. Today's UV index is 8 or very high. Clear and windy tonight. A low of 19. Tomorrow, partly sunny with a gusting wind, a high of 33 and the humidex 38. Showers for Sunday night continuing through Monday with a high of 25 and more rain on Tuesday, a high of 28. Current weather conditions and the 7-day forecast can be found anytime on the CDK Electric weather page on your Pembina Valley online app. I'm Judy Peters.
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4: We're under a heat warning. Mainly sunny today and windy. A high of 32 and the humidex 36. Today's UV index is 8 or very high. Clear and windy tonight, a low of 19. Tomorrow, partly sunny with a gusting wind, a high of 33 and the humidex 38. Showers for Sunday night continuing through Monday with a high of 25 and more rain on Tuesday, a high of 28. Current weather conditions and the 7-day forecast can be found anytime on the CDK Electric weather page on your Pembina Valley online app. I'm Judy Peters.
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1: Get the news you need when you need it by downloading the Pembina Valley online app. I'm Parker Schmidt, and here's what's making local news this hour. If you ever considered trying community theater, Flatlands Theater Company says now might be the perfect opportunity. The company is holding auditions this weekend for Hooked, a new comedy set around a small town fishing derby. Director Amber Ant says there is room for everyone, regardless of experience and level.
2: I would say that the wonderful thing about being on stage is you don't have to be yourself. Especially if you're nervous about it, you get to hide behind the mask of your character for a while. A little bit of yourself always goes into every character, but when you're playing a character, it doesn't have to be you.
3: Yeah.
2: You don't have to show your vulnerabilities, your fears.
1: Auditions will be held Sunday from 2 until 9:30 p.m. and Monday from 3:45 until 9 p.m. Walk-ins are welcome, through appointments are engaged. Volunteers helped bring history to life for hundreds of students during the Heritage Days at the Pembina Threshermen's Museum. Jody Thiessen has volunteered at the museum for about 10 years and spent the day sharing stories inside the Rammer Log House. She says many young visitors are surprised by how different everyday life used to be.
4: My favorite part is seeing these young kids be so excited and can't imagine how people lived like this.
1: Read more on PembinaValleyOnline.com. Xavier Worms was persuaded to try martial arts by his mother for just a month, but the experience was so enjoyable for him, he stayed with it far longer than he was asked to. That 2.5-year dedication to Taekwondo landed him May Sports Star of the Month honors. Worms described the categories for competing.
5: So there's three different categories that you can sign up for. You can sign up for one, two, or all three. There's board breaking, patterns, and sparring. So patterns are like a series of Taekwondo movements in a certain form, and it's as if someone's attacking you.
1: 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The City of Morden's Urban Forestry Manager, Jeff Gunter, intends to show the proper way to plant a tree.
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11: We're under a heat warning, mainly sunny today and windy. A high of 32 and the humidex 36. Today's UV index is 8 or very high. Clear and windy tonight, a low of 19. Tomorrow, partly sunny with a gusting wind, a high of 33 and the humidex 38. Showers for Sunday night continuing through Monday with a high of 25 and more rain on Tuesday, a high of 28. Current weather conditions and the 7-day forecast can be found anytime on the CDK Electric weather page on your Pembina Valley online app. I'm Judy Peters.
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6: We're under a heat warning. Mainly sunny today and windy. A high of 32 and the humidex 36. Today's UV index is 8 or very high. Clear and windy tonight, a low of 19. Tomorrow, partly sunny with a gusting wind, a high of 33 and the humidex 38. Showers for Sunday night continuing through Monday with a high of 25 and more rain on Tuesday, a high of 28. Current weather conditions and the 7-day forecast can be found anytime on the CDK Electric weather page on your Pembina Valley online app. I'm Judy Peters.

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9: We're under a heat warning, mainly sunny today and windy. A high of 32 and the humidex 36. Today's UV index is 8 or very high. Clear and windy tonight, a low of 19. Tomorrow, partly sunny with a gusting wind, a high of 33 and the humidex 38. Showers for Sunday night continuing through Monday with a high of 25 and more rain on Tuesday, a high of 28. Current weather conditions and the 7-day forecast can be found anytime on the CDK Electric weather page on your Pembina Valley Online app. I'm Judy Peters.
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1: I'm Parker Schmidt with your local news, streaming now through the Pembina Valley online app. Xavier Worms was persuaded to try martial arts by his mother for just a month, but the experience was so enjoyable for him, he stayed with it far longer than he was asked to. That 2.5-year dedication to Taekwondo landed him May Sports Star of the Month honors. Worms described how to become engaged in the sport.
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1: 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The annual event brought school groups from across the region to explore historic buildings, see demonstrations, and learn what life was like for previous generations. Board Chair Marlene Lowen says the day is about helping young people understand their roots.
4: I hope that they will come out of here thinking that they have stepped back into the past a little bit and gotten a little bit of a grasp of how different things used to be and how much things have changed.
1: 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Kent Knoll says the organization is committed to continuing its support, even while paying for its new building.
5: 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That is what we want to strive to do until we're actually paid down, and then we can go grander.
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9: We're under a heat warning, mainly sunny today and windy. A high of 32 and the humidex 36. Today's UV index is 8 or very high. Clear and windy tonight, a low of 19. Tomorrow, partly sunny with a gusting wind, a high of 33 and the humidex 38. Showers for Sunday night continuing through Monday with a high of 25 and more rain on Tuesday, a high of 28. Current weather conditions and the 7-day forecast can be found anytime on the CDK Electric weather page on your Pembina Valley online app. I'm Judy Peters.
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9: We're under a heat warning. Mainly sunny today and windy. A high of 32 and the humidex 36. Today's UV index is 8 or very high. Clear and windy tonight, a low of 19. Tomorrow, partly sunny with a gusting wind, a high of 33 and the humidex 38. Showers for Sunday night continuing through Monday with a high of 25 and more rain on Tuesday, a high of 28. Current weather conditions and the 7-day forecast can be found anytime on the CDK Electric weather page on your Pembina Valley online app. I'm Judy Peters.
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4: We're under a heat warning, mainly sunny today and windy. A high of 32 and the humidex 36. Today's UV index is 8 or very high. Clear and windy tonight, a low of 19. Tomorrow, partly sunny with a gusting wind, a high of 33 and the humidex 38. Showers for Sunday night continuing through Monday with a high of 25 and more rain on Tuesday, a high of 28. Current weather conditions and the 7-day forecast can be found anytime on the CDK Electric weather page on your Pembina Valley online app. I'm Judy Peters.
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1: Access your news anytime by downloading the Pembina Valley online app. I'm Parker Schmidt with your local news update. A Morton man says this year's EID celebration reminded him of everything his family lost during the war in Syria. Luai Abu Rashid described how life changed when the Syrian revolution began for his family, who were living in Damascus at the time.
2: Lots of protests and the clashes began to take place in Damascus neighborhoods, including my neighborhood. We were obliged to leave our neighborhood and go back to Sweden. But that affected that we lost our house, our shop, we lost the source of our living.
1: Read the full story right now at Pembina Valley Online or the Pembina Valley Online app. Linda and the late Ray Lowen have donated a new piece to the sculpture garden at Altona's Gallery in the Park, unveiled Thursday night. Immigrant was created by Galina Stetko. The couple purchased it late spring 2025 ahead of Ray's passing last November. Daughter Kristen Bracewell spoke to the crowd ahead of the unveiling.
3: Over the years, they welcomed and supported refugee families who arrived in our community, together with many others. They helped newcomers navigate a new country, a new language, and a new way of life. They offered guidance, friendship, and encouragement. They believed that helping people feel at home was one of the greatest gifts a community could offer.
1: Ray was the founder of Build a Village, which provides supports to newcomers arriving in Altona. W.C. Miller Collegiate students say the Youth and Philanthropy Program is doing more than raising money. It is helping young people get involved in the community and learn about local organizations. Student Council Chair Jacob Friesen-Stace says one of his goals this year was to help students grow as leaders.
4: One reason why I believe Student Council is so valuable is it gives students this opportunity to kind of put themselves out there and experience what it's like being a future and young leader, and how we are participating in this community.
1: Grade 11 student Shelby Penner says the experience has already broadened her understanding of the community by connecting her with people and organizations she otherwise may not have met.
5: I would say there's a lot of different people, different organizations, stuff like that, that I've gotten to connect with that without this opportunity I wouldn't have been able to.
6: Yeah.
5: So it's been really cool.
1: The group has handed out its largest ever round of grants this year, distributing a total of $6,000 to 9 local organizations. The money was raised through student-led fundraisers and matched to the Altona Community Foundation. News on the go, download our Pembina Valley online app.
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9: We're under a heat warning, mainly sunny today and windy. A high of 32 and the humidex 36. Today's UV index is 8 or very high. Clear and windy tonight, a low of 19. Tomorrow, partly sunny with a gusting wind, a high of 33 and the humidex 38. Showers for Sunday night continuing through Monday with a high of 25 and more rain on Tuesday, a high of 28. Current weather conditions and the 7-day forecast can be found anytime on the CDK Electric weather page on your Pembina Valley online app. I'm Judy Peters.
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9: We're under a heat warning. Mainly sunny today and windy. A high of 32 and the humidex 36. Today's UV index is 8 or very high. Clear and windy tonight. A low of 19. Tomorrow, partly sunny with a gusting wind, a high of 33 and the humidex 38. Showers for Sunday night continuing through Monday with a high of 25 and more rain on Tuesday, a high of 28. Current weather conditions and the 7-day forecast can be found anytime on the CDK Electric weather page on your Pembina Valley online app. I'm Judy Peters.
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11: We're under a heat warning. Clear and windy tonight, a low of 19. Tomorrow, partly sunny with a gusting wind, a high of 33 and the humidex 38. Showers for Sunday night continuing through Monday with a high of 25 and more rain on Tuesday, a high of 28. Current weather conditions and the 7-day forecast can be found anytime on the CDK Electric weather page on your Pembina Valley online app. I'm Judy Peters.
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1: Get the news you need when you need it by downloading the Pembina Valley online app. I'm Parker Schmidt, and here's what's making local news this hour. If you ever considered trying community theater, Flatlands Theater Company says now might be the perfect opportunity. The company is holding auditions this weekend for Hooked, a new comedy set around a small-town fishing derby. Director Amber Ant says there is room for everyone, regardless of experience and level.
2: I would say that the wonderful thing about being on stage is you don't have to be yourself. Especially if you're nervous about it, you get to hide behind the mask of your character for a while. A little bit of yourself always goes into every character, but when you're playing a character, it doesn't have to be you.
3: Yeah.
2: You don't have to show your vulnerabilities, your fears.
1: Auditions will be held Sunday from 2 until 9:30 p.m. and Monday from 3:45 until 9 p.m. Walk-ins are welcome, through appointments are engaged. Volunteers helped bring history to life for hundreds of students during the Heritage Days at the Pembina Threshermen's Museum. Jody Thiessen has volunteered at the museum for about 10 years and spent the day sharing stories inside the Rammer Log House. She says many young visitors are surprised by how different everyday life used to be.
4: My favorite part is seeing these young kids be so excited and can't imagine how people lived like this.
1: Read more on PeminaValleyOnline.com. Xavier Worms was persuaded to try martial arts by his mother for just a month, but the experience was so enjoyable for him, he stayed with it far longer than he was asked to. That 2.5-year dedication to Taekwondo landed him May Sports Star of the Month honors. Worms described the categories for competing.
5: So there's three different categories that you can sign up for. You can sign up for one, two, or all three. There's board breaking, patterns, and sparring. So patterns are like a series of Taekwondo movements in a certain form, and it's as if someone's attacking you.
1: 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The City of Morden's Urban Forestry Manager, Jeff Gunter, intends to show the proper way to plant a tree.
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10: We're under a heat warning. Clear and windy tonight, a low of 19. Tomorrow, partly sunny with a gusting wind, a high of 33 and the humidex 38. Showers for Sunday night, continuing through Monday with a high of 25. And more rain on Tuesday, a high of 28. Current weather conditions and the 7-day forecast can be found anytime on the CDK Electric weather page on your Pembina Valley online app. I'm Judy Peters.
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0: for another Made in Manitoba, and tonight it's a first-time appearance by Brandon's Mike Lamb.
1: Originally from Bois de Vaine, Mike is an instructor of creative media at Assiniboine College by day and a singer, songwriter, and multi-instrumentalist by night, if you will.
0: Over the last several years, he's recorded a number of singles and in May released his latest project, a song titled Far Gone, which we will feature.
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0: Well, we're very excited to have Mike Lamb on Made in Manitoba for the very first time. And first off, welcome here, Mike. Good to see you. You and I have known each other for a number of years, we'll say.
1: That's right. Definitely. Can I use the term go way back?
0: Is yes.
1: That quite accurate? But yes, through the Golden West and kind of the radio family. I've known you for a while. So.
0: Absolutely. And we'll tie a few strings here together. Mike is the son of Barry Lamb, who was a longtime Golden West staffer out of our CJRB Radio 1220 location in Boisevain. And we wanted to bring you on the program this week, Mike, because you've been in the midst of being a creator and releasing music now for a while. And before we kind of get into the today, if you will, I did want to kind of go back and let's get to know you and your first musical dabblings, if you will. So how did you kind of find yourself coming to music in the first place?
1: I'm debating how much to talk here. This is like when you get to speech at a wedding and someone was like, from the moment they were born, like, oh boy, I'm so used to short form radio, but I can talk, I can expand now. Okay. I mean, I grew up in a musical household. Like my mom has always loved music. And she credits a lot of, we have a good joke about it. She says, she started learning guitar when she was actually pregnant with me. So there's a good joke of like, oh, that, you know, it's where the music comes from and the guitar talent and all that. Musical household, I did music for young children, you know, before I was even in elementary, which was a fantastic program. And then I took piano lessons. And just again, always music right from the get-go. And then, you know, really turned a corner, you know, when I became kind of preteen, teenager, you know, you're 13, 14 years old, you find out bands like Led Zeppelin exist and it kind of blows up your whole universe of music and kind of really got into the whole rock thing. And I started learning guitar around then as well. So it was about, I'd say 13, 14 when like the real, real passion started coming through. Like I always enjoyed it and had some part of it there, but 13, 14 was very, it's really impressionable years. And so that was kind of the classic case for me of the kid discovering rock music and the electric guitar. So
0: you kind of talked about how it was like 13, 14 when you started really getting into music, if you will. Now, beyond that, Mike, was there a point where you decided that you were going to take it more seriously rather than just doing it around the fireside or friends in the backyard on the deck? Was there a moment that you were like, you know what, I'm going to invest in this, whether it's invest through time or invest through money to create a studio?
1: Well, it's funny. I think that with a lot of creative endeavors, there isn't always that moment of, I'm going to take this seriously now. I think it's more for me of a, hey, I want to explore this or I want to do the next thing and you're passionate about it. And I guess the time or era I'd quote with that in mind is when I was, I forget math numbers, but it was around 2012, 2013. And my best buddy, his name is Spencer, he's from Boisevain as well. We would always play music growing up, and we were both living in Brandon. And we would both just jam at his house. And we, one time, I think it was in 2012, and we said, hey, like, we're jamming, this is fun. We've kind of got five or six cover songs now. Like, we should find an open mic night or something, you know? And so we went to a little place called the Double Decker. Still exists as the Guinness Tavern now, but the upstairs part is gone. And so we went to a jam night there. And that's when I kind of, we were like, hey, let's see what we can do with this. So that would be kind of, I'd say, the first inklings where I felt anyway that, like, hey, let's kind of see where this could go, if you will.
0: Now, I was checking out your social media pages, specifically your Facebook page, prior to our conversation today, Mike. And there's some photos in there of you kind of in your home studio, if you will. And as the kids say, you had all the instruments, it seems. So, like, what actually do you play?
1: I would say, like, guitar is where I start. That's where I hang my hat. That's what I, well, actually, I do love to sing. I really love to sing. It's such a weird thing talking about singing and being a singer. There's a certain like pretentiousness to it that I just don't like, even just saying the words, I'm a singer. I don't know, but I do enjoy singing. And that was something when we started that process was I was so scared of singing. I would just hide behind my buddy Spencer rigged up an old CB mic because he's a farmer, and we plugged it into a distortion pedal, and I would distort my voice because I was so scared to sing. So that's been a real growth on that instrument. But guitar, sing, you know, bass guitar. And the other ones I can play, like I can play the drums and other things, but yeah, I don't really like actively play them. I can play the piano as well, so I play the keys a little bit, but I'd say guitar and sing is what kind of I most actively do and would be the most proficient in. But the other ones, yeah, I know how to play, and they are fun to play as well. So
0: you mentioned that you took piano lessons when you were a kid. Do you dabble with keyboard or piano at all now?
1: Only in my spare time on my own. We have an old like early 1900s dance hall piano. It's a really nice old piano in our house. And so that's kind of just when I'm at home and want to just kind of turn the brain off a little bit and relax, I'll play some piano. I've just like debated and I thought about, oh, could I get a microphone up here and try to get this into recording? But I actually found it useful for the songwriting process as well, actually. I found that sometimes I'll kind of write songs that will start on the piano sometimes. So that's another really enjoyable use out of the piano for me.
0: Well, and that actually leads me into the next area I wanted to touch on, and that is your songwriting, because the reason we have you on Made in Manitoba now is that over the course of the last period of time, you have recorded and released 5 songs, of which we're going to be featuring several tonight. So how did songwriting come into the mix? What made that jump from cover group and cover solo guy to I'm going to create my own stuff now?
1: It was around the pandemic. And I just really started going on a rabbit hole of just storytelling in general. It kind of tied in with a little bit of what I was doing and what I was teaching at the college, to be honest, because we, you know, deal a lot with storytelling here. And so I started kind of connecting the dots quite a bit of like, okay, you know, characters, tension, conflict resolution, rising action, just all these things about storytelling really started to kind of click for me during the pandemic. And then I started relating that to music and songs I was listening to. And I became really passionate and just really excited about songwriting. I'd say during the pandemic mostly is when that really happened. And I started getting so many voice memos down on my iPhone and lyrics written in my notes. I have incredibly lengthy, unorganized iPhone notes of lyrics and things like that. So the songwriting itself, like I love playing instruments and everything, but the songwriting I just love. I get excited about it, thinking about it, doing it. Anytime I get inspired to do it, I really just love writing songs at the moment.
0: You know, based on the fact you just shared that you had a somewhat messy and unorganized list of songwriting ideas, I'm assuming that means that inspiration strikes you at any moment, or do you have some things that you have found thematically that come up more often?
1: I mean, it's seemingly random. Maybe there's common threads I haven't found or understood yet, but it seemingly kind of randomly strikes me, the inspiration, and I try to just like capture it. And you know, it does often happen when I'm driving, oddly enough, when I'm in a vehicle and listening to other music. There's something about that process and that time, just with the level of where your brain is and your attention, that I find it'll just like spark an idea, and I'll start thinking about the idea, and I'll think about the words, and then I'll just like, it's all I can think about while I'm driving, and I'm like, don't forget it, don't forget about it, like keep singing it in my head until I get home so that I can like quickly blurt it out onto, again, either a voice memo or the notes if it's just lyrics. So often the vehicle is where I find inspiration, oddly enough, and kind of a random song pops up in that state, I'm realizing now as I this interview with you.
0: So when it came to deciding to actually record these and lay these tracks down so that they could be released, was that something that you were hesitant or reluctant to do just because you're like, you know, you are putting yourself out there as a creator and obviously to a very wide audience with the distribution on the internet? Or did you just go right into it and say, let's do this, I'm excited?
1: Yeah, that's a great question too, because it's such a tricky thing to navigate because there's no real blueprint or template for it. And that's the thing I probably struggle with the most. I'd say I'm pretty like happy with my ability to write lyrics and write songs, and I have good ideas, but that next jump into recording and, you know, getting a recording engineer and, you know, all the mics. And again, I do have some knowledge there, but just the whole production thing, it's this giant sort of beast that has no template. And I think that scares a lot of creators or songwriters, myself included, because I often like to know every parameter, you know, before going into a situation, right? So, okay, where am I going? Where am I parking? What is exactly going to happen? Who's going to be there? But this step of making music is so kind of just beyond, I feel like, you know, you could throw up a microphone in your bedroom and record, or you could go book a studio, or you could go to a friend's garage. So like, what do you do? What's the best? So I found that I really needed to stop being my own worst enemy. Like, and I heard a quote somewhere, I don't remember where exactly, but it said, if you're going to be your own, you know, worst enemy, don't forget to be your own best friend as well. And so I found that I had to prop myself up and just tell myself, yes, I can do this, and just go do it, and don't be afraid of the failure. And I'm so glad I did that, because of stuff that we'll hear today, like even on this segment and these songs, there's failures in there, and there's things that I don't like about some of these songs, and there's things I want to change, but I'm still just so glad that they got done and that they exist, because the worst mistake is for them to not exist.

0: Joining us for the first time on Made in Manitoba is Brandon's Mike Lamb. That was his song, When You Are. Thank you for listening as we introduce you to the singer-songwriter.
1: After the break, we'll dive a little deeper into his music, specifically the stories behind the songs Merry Christmas and his latest single, Far Gone, which Mike says was first sparked a few years back and has been a long journey of songwriting and overall growth as a musician.
0: Mike Lamb is our guest on Made in Manitoba, making his debut on our program. More music and conversation in a moment.
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0: Merry Christmas.
1: Well, let's talk about these songs that do exist, because you've taken all those creative chances, Mike. Again, you've recorded and released five songs. We're aiming to feature four of them on the program. We'll talk about your latest single in a bit, but I did want to touch on the song Merry Christmas right out the gate. You have given us the opportunity to share that. And, you know, when you hear the title Merry Christmas, I think a lot of people are thinking, well, what are you doing, Chris? You're playing a Christmas song in the middle of summer. But I think there's a lot more to that, to the song than just the title. So I'd like to start there.
2: This song is for anyone who struggles at Christmas time, honestly, because I think that there's such a pressure, this kind of unspoken societal, we are happy at this time of year. And I love the kind of emotion seeking process of songwritings. And it's often not the happy ones. Spoiler for these songs you're going to hear of mine. But, you know, for Merry Christmas, I was like, is there really like any sad Christmas songs out there? And I was trying to rack my brain. I was like, I don't think so. Like, I don't think there's many. I'm sure they do exist and they're out there, but I couldn't think of many. And as I was, you know, writing this song, I just, yeah, kind of wanted to speak to the person who has just suffered loss throughout the last calendar year, who has just gone through a terrible life event. And you're there on the 25th and it's hard, because that happens every year for so many people. And I think it's really kind of unspoken and untalked about. And so if I could have, you know, any kind of little piece of art or song that reflects that emotion or time that people go through, that's kind of what Merry Christmas is. It's putting on the face when you walk into the store and someone says, hey, Merry Christmas. And you just kind of smile and say Merry Christmas. But really what's on your mind is those things that happen to you throughout the year. So, that one, I'm proud of that one. And again, it's not happy. It's not a smiley face Christmas song. But I think that's kind of what makes it unique, too.
1: I did want to spend some time on your latest single, which like literally just came out. It's called Far Gone, which you described on your Facebook page, quote, as a long but exciting musical journey for me. So I would love for you to tell us why you said that about the creation of this song.
2: The main reason is because I talked about all the voice memos and iPhone notes. The very first spark of inspiration for this one lives in June of 2019. So that was kind of why I said that. I still have the voice memo on my phone. It's called Full Sprint, because that was the first kind of title of the song. It's the first words in the song. And it was June of 2019. It was the month before I got married, actually. And so that's why I'd say kind of long journey. And I even kind of recorded some demos and I did some things throughout the couple and few years after that. So there were iterations and kind of versions of it that had existed. And

0: I kind of just always like left it or I never really finished it. So in 2025, I was able to find the right producer and I was able to finish it. And it was just the most kind of rewarding and, you know, exciting recording process that I've had. And so I think that's why I say the long and exciting journey is because from that time of 2019 to now, you know, it kind of encapsulates the entire, hey, I'm going to maybe brand or think of myself as a songwriter time. So it's one of those rewarding ones of kind of finally seeing payoff because there's other from that era that still exist on the phone that haven't come to fruition. So it was why I said long and exciting journey.
1: How about you tell us about the song itself? What is the story that it's telling?
0: Sure. So, you know, the first thing is I usually like to like not answer that and let people kind of think for themselves. And that's why I think good art works is that, you know, you watch a movie, you listen to the song, you have your own interpretation and then it's yours. So whatever you hear when you think it or whatever you think when you hear it is true for you. And I want it to be that way. But for me, I will still answer it. It essentially follows like millions of songs before me, you know, the cycle of a relationship, if you will, really. So, you know, the first verse is exiting a relationship. So, you know, rest in silent sweetness, shoveling no more coal, you know, it's kind of that moment when, you know, maybe you got out of like a bad one. You're like, okay, all right, I can, you know, I don't have to put the coal on the fire just to keep this operating anymore. And then the second verse is like coping with the relationship. And then the third verse is kind of getting back into a relationship. So there's that cycle there. Yeah, again, I am proud of them. And I haven't had this conversation with really anyone outside my wife. So, you know, the first verse, we're full sprint. So it kind of talks about that hecticness. And then the second verse just mentions the word run. And then the third verse starts with the word stumbling through the doorway. So there's also kind of the slow down feeling as well. So we're kind of slowing down and, you know, settling into another relationship. So it kind of talks about that full cycle, you know, carry me home. It's far too late. It's far too far gone. It's kind of that call out for like, please help. Like I'm searching. I can't find the relationship answers. Perhaps like, can you help me out here? It is kind of, I think, my sentiment there. I'm not sure if it's kind of clear or straightforward, but that's sort of the sentiment that I hold behind it.
1: We'll wrap up with this because I've got a feeling there's going to be a lot of fans of yours, particularly in Western Manitoba, who are very familiar with who you are from your professional career and your teaching career now. What's next after this? Like, are you thinking EP? Are you working toward a full album? Or are you going to take the approach that a lot of creators are now and we'll release singles and see where it goes?
0: Great question, Chris. You can maybe answer better than I, because I don't know. No, I have enough things. Like, I still feel a bit of like kind of burning passion. That sounds so cheesy. I should find some different words. I'm still excited about the songs I have and what to do with them. I like essentially have enough that I could create an album and I would love to make an album. That would be an incredibly exciting thing for me to do because now I've gone through making one or two songs at a time. And while maybe daunting and more time consuming, is the thought and concept is so exciting. I would love to make an album. I have some songs that are just quiet solo me on an acoustic, and I have some songs that are a bit more, you know, like Far Gone, full band, full instruments. So I have a variety of things, and I would love to kind of slap it all together into a definitive album. But we have a little 1.5 year old at home, and things are busy. The whole time dilemma always, which, you know, I hate just using that as an out. Like, I don't want it to be, I do want to make an album, but one day, fingers crossed, that's the goal.

0: The newest single from Brandon's Mike Lamb, that was Far Gone on tonight's Made in Manitoba, the first time the singer-songwriter has joined us.
1: It was an absolute pleasure having him here for his debut. I've known Mike for a lot of years and was particularly excited to share this episode with you.
0: And if you enjoyed what you heard tonight, you'll be able to see Mike Lamb in concert during the Salamander Summer Music Festival, July 17th to 19th at Rideau Park in Brandon. You can find the details at salamanderfest.ca.
1: And remember, you can enjoy this episode of Made in Manitoba and many more from the past by searching for it at podcastville.ca. I'm Chris Sumner, and he's Zach Drieger. Thank you for listening. We'll be back next week at the same time for another show.

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8: 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That 2.5-year dedication to Taekwondo landed him May Sports Star of the Month honors. 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
8: 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The annual event brought school groups from across the region to explore historic buildings, see demonstrations, and learn what life was like for previous generations. Board Chair Marlene Lowen says the day is about helping young people understand their roots.
11: I hope that they will come out of here thinking that they have stepped back into the past a little bit and gotten a little bit of a grasp of how different things used to be and how much things have changed.
8: Find the full story now at PeminaValleyOnline.com. More than 24 community organizations are benefiting from the Morden Community Thrift Store's latest round of funding. 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
14: We're under a heat warning. Clear and windy tonight, a low of 19. Tomorrow, partly sunny with a gusting wind, a high of 33 and the humidex 38. Showers for Sunday night, continuing through Monday with a high of 25, and more rain on Tuesday, a high of 28. Current weather conditions and the 7-day forecast can be found anytime on the CDK Electric weather page on your Pembina Valley online app. I'm Judy Peters.
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1: We're under a heat warning. Clear and windy tonight, a low of 19. Tomorrow, partly sunny with a gusting wind, a high of 33 and the humidex 38. Showers for Sunday night continuing through Monday with a high of 25 and more rain on Tuesday, a high of 28. Current weather conditions and the 7-day forecast can be found anytime on the CDK Electric weather page on your Pembina Valley online app. I'm Judy Peters.
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4: Howdy and welcome to Wildwood. Or more specifically, the clubhouse on Fortress Rock. And Marcia's got something on her mind.
5: And they looked all tired and hungry. I felt so sorry for them.
6: Lots of new families moving in lately. They heard about all the new jobs. They don't know that most of these jobs haven't even started yet.
7: CJ's right. I've seen some poor families too.
6: Yeah, well, someone ought to do something about it.
7: We could collect food from the diner and the general store. They both have leftover stuff that just end up being thrown away.
5: And the hotel too. After they serve dinner, they have lots of leftovers. This is great.
7: We could store the stuff that wouldn't spoil here. The fortress that feeds.
6: Folks who need it could come here and get their food.
5: Oh, wow! This is great!
6: Yeah,
7: that would be great.
5: When should we start?
6: What?
7: Collecting food?
5: Yeah, what we were just talking about.
6: You mean actually do it?
5: Well, sure, we just made a plan.
6: I thought we were just talking.
7: You want to really do it? Collect food?
6: I don't want to.
5: What?
7: Yeah, I don't know, Marcia.
5: You don't know about what? I think we need to do this.
6: Marcia, we're just a bunch of kids. How are we going to feed everyone who needs food? If we could do it, how long do we do it?
7: This is a big thing here, Marcia.
5: I know it's a big thing. That's why we need to do it.
7: It's too big, Marcia.
6: We're just kids.
7: We're just kids.
5: Hi, Mrs. Collins.
8: Well, this is a surprise. Come in, Marcia. What can I do for you?
5: Nana Cindy told me Papa Chuck is here.
8: Indeed he is. You just follow me.
4: Well, Mrs. Collins took Marcia down several hallways and a couple of stairwells before they could hear the familiar sounds of Papa Chuck's hammer at work.
8: Here he is. Papa Chuck, I have a helper for you.
9: Marcia, what are you doing?
8: Call if you need anything.
5: Thanks, Mrs. Collins.
9: Well, what can I do for you?
5: Okay, there are hungry families in Wildwood, but CJ and Stacy say we're just a bunch of kids, and we can't do anything about it.
9: Wow.
5: What?
9: Well, I just thought you, I don't know, needed your wagon fixed again or something? Feed the hungry families of Wildwood?
5: Do you think we should?
9: I think you should. What do you have in mind?
5: Me? I thought you would do something. I thought CJ and Stacy would do something.
9: But this feeling, this burden, it came to you. Maybe you should do it.
5: I don't think so. I'm just a young moose. This is something for someone, who can do it.
9: Wait a minute.
5: What?
9: Gideon.
5: Gideon?
9: You know, the story of Gideon.
5: The fleece thingy?
9: Yes, the fleece thingy. I knocked over a crate a couple of days ago and found another tube.
5: About Gideon.
9: Haven't heard it myself, but you sound like you are a Gideon. Here, take it to the library and give it a try. Let's see what Mr. Collins has to say about Gideon.
4: Well, Marcia made her way to the library of the late Mr. Collins with the tube. The kids have been finding these for some time, but only recently have they realized that these are the recordings of Mr. Collins as he traveled around the world. She opened the large lid of the wooden box and placed the tube in its place.
5: A Okay. Oh, yeah. Here we go.
10: September the 3rd. The heat today is stifling. I'm in Ophrah near the territory of the Midianites from the Old Testament, Book of Judges. I'm standing next to the ruins of an ancient wine press. This is a perfect place for smashing grapes into wine, but a terrible place for the young Israelite men to try to thresh wheat. Men like Gideon.
5: Go, Gideon!
11: Gideon?
12: Over here, Father!
11: Well, how are you, son? It's going well?
12: It's going slowly. This place was built for wine, not wheat.
11: Yes, it was. But it's the best we can do. The Midianites have ruined crops from here to Gaza. If they find this place, they'll destroy what little we make here as well.
12: They've stolen our sheep and cattle. They've burned our homes so that we live in caves like animals.
11: They're a blight upon the land, Gideon. Like the locusts were in old Egypt. And like those locusts, God is using the Midianites to punish us.
12: Then why don't we return to him? We have this altar of Baal and this Asherah pole in our own yard. As long as these two idols are there, God will continue to punish us.
11: My son, it's not that easy. Those idols are there for our protection. Without them, the Midianites would kill us as we sleep.
12: So we depend on the protection of idols and accept the anger of God?
11: You are young. It is complicated. The idols will remain until God delivers us.
12: I am young, and I mean no disrespect, Father. But God will not deliver us until we repent and someone gets rid of those idols.
11: Get about your work. You must be finished before morning. And, son, take care coming home.
12: Yes, Father.
10: While Gideon was beating the grain out of the wheat stalks, he saw a man sitting under an oak tree. That day, Gideon met the angel of the Lord.
13: The Lord is with you, valiant warrior.
12: You mistake me for someone else. And if the Lord is with us, why has all this happened? Where are the miracles our fathers told us about? The Lord has abandoned us and put us into the hands of Midian.
13: That is why the Lord is sending you.
12: Sir?
13: Go in the strength you have and save Israel out of Midian's hand.
12: Me? But, Lord, how can I save Israel? My clan is the weakest in Manasseh, and I'm the youngest in my family.
13: I will be with you, and you will strike down all the Midianites together.
12: But, Lord, I...
13: Do not fear. Have I not sent you?
12: Yes, my Lord.
10: Gideon immediately prepared an offering of broth and goat's meat and unleavened bread and presented it to the angel at the oak tree. The angel touched the offering with the tip of his staff. Fire flared from the rock, consuming the meat and the bread, and the angel of the Lord disappeared. Gideon fell with his face to the ground.
12: Sovereign Lord, I have seen the angel of the Lord face to face.
13: Do not be afraid. You will not die.
10: So Gideon arose and built an altar to the Lord at that place and called it, The Lord is Peace. But that miracle was only the beginning of Gideon's adventures.
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10: Now the Lord came to Gideon again later that night with a special assignment. Gideon listened and then gathered together 10 of his servants.
16: We are here, Mr. Gideon.
12: Thank you, Pura. Today the Lord spoke to me.
17: What did he say, Master?
12: He knows how we suffer, and he has told me that we will defeat the army of Midian.
17: We? Us, the scared farmers? We can't even defend our crops. How are we going to defeat an army?
16: What do you want us to do?
12: Eleazar, go bring me a bull from my father's herd, the one that's 7 years old. We will tear down my father's altar to Baal and cut down the Asherah pole beside it.
17: We will all be killed for this.
12: Then we will build an altar to the Lord God on top of this hill.
16: Yes, we will.
12: We will chop up the Asherah pole and use its wood to sacrifice the bull as a burnt offering to the Lord God.
16: This should have been done years ago.
17: But, Master, we cannot do this. Before we finish, the men of the city will kill us.
12: That's why we must do it now, before morning. I'm afraid, too. But should we fear a stone idol and a wooden pole more than we trust the God of our fathers?
17: Master, please!
16: I am with you. It has been a long time since we, the chosen people, have followed God as we should.
12: Thank you, Pura. Come, my friends. We have much to do.
18: There he is, huh?
17: I'm coming.
19: So Gideon and his servants did as the Lord told him. They worked all night and made the sacrifice in the early hours before dawn. In the morning when the men of the town got up, there was Baal's altar, demolished, with the Asherah pole cut down and burned.
20: What is this? Who has desecrated the altar of Baal?
21: I know who it was.
20: He will be put to death. Who was it?
21: I was coming home from the field late last night. I saw Gideon, son of Joash, and his servants gather around the altar.
20: Gideon.
21: It was Gideon.
20: Where can we find him?
21: Well, you can ask his father, Joash.
20: Joash!
22: What has happened here?
21: Your son did it.
22: My son?
20: Gideon destroyed it.
21: He has broken down Baal's altar and used the Asherah pole for firewood.
20: And he has sacrificed a bull on a new altar.
22: Oh, Gideon.
20: Where is he, Joash?
21: He must answer for this. He must be put to death.
22: Are you here to defend Baal?
20: Bring out your son, Joash.
22: We are the children of Israel, the chosen ones. What Gideon did, he did to the Lord God. If Baal really is a god, he can defend himself when someone breaks down his altar.
21: Joash.
22: Gideon is right. I have learned from my son.
20: Gideon must die.
22: He will not die. Whoever defends Baal will be killed by morning.
20: So be it, Joash. Let Baal contend with Gideon.
19: Then the Spirit of the Lord came upon Gideon, and he blew a trumpet, summoning his people to him.
12: Hear me, my people! The enemies of our Lord are camped on our land. We must drive them off and destroy them!
23: We will destroy them!
17: We will be slaughtered! We have no army.
12: The Lord God will be our army. He will clothe us in His strength. We will move forward in His name and chase these heathens from our land. The land our God has given us. Then send messengers throughout the land to Manasseh and Asher, Zebulun and Naphtali. Tell them the hour of deliverance is at hand. Have them meet us in 2 days at the spring of Herod.
19: That night, like so many godly leaders before and since, Gideon sought counsel and comfort from the Lord.
12: God of my fathers, I know you want me to lead these people. I believe you will save Israel by my hand as you have promised. But I am weak, and I need your assurance, Lord. Grant my request. I will place a wool fleece on the threshing floor. And if in the morning there is dew only on the fleece, and all the ground is dry, then I will know that you will save Israel by my hand as you have said.
19: So that's what he did. And the next morning, he raced to the threshing room.
12: And the ground is dry, but the fleece, it's wet, filled with dew. A bowl, I need a bowl. A bowl full of water. Oh, Lord God, you give and give generously. Oh, but I beg you, do not be angry with me, but allow me one more test with the fleece. This night, make the fleece dry and the ground covered with dew, and forgive my lack of faith.
19: Gideon carefully replaced the fleece and then waited. The next morning, he again raced to the threshing room.
12: The ground is wet, and the fleece, as dry as a desert. Oh, God! Oh, you are God! And I know now that you will lead us to victory!
0: more Paws and Tales coming right up.
1: Don't you wish you could listen to Paws and Tales songs over and over again? Well, now you can with Songs from Wildwood.

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1: Pretty exciting, isn't it?
2: Wait! How long have you been there? How do you make it stop?
1: Ah! Just lift the needle. I've been here for a while.
2: Why? Why didn't Gideon trust God after the fleece was wet? After the angel appeared? I mean, really?
1: Well, that's a good question. It certainly is clear that he needed a lot of encouragement. He had a big job ahead of him.
2: Yeah, but it takes 3 miracles? Oh, how embarrassing.
1: You know, I've never thought about it quite like that. I think that this part of the story is not so much about Gideon as it is about God. Nothing in that story tells us that God is upset with Gideon for being afraid. God was patient, and God gave him the encouragement that he needed. And because of all that encouragement, Gideon was changing and growing. But there's even bigger miracles yet to come. Listen.
3: Early in the morning, Gideon and all his men camped at the spring of Herod. The camp of Midian was north of them in the valley near the hill of Moreh.
4: 32,000 men came ready for battle, and the Lord again spoke to Gideon.
5: Hear the word of the Lord. If you are frightened by what is to come, then you may return to your homes and families. There is no shame in this. It is the will of the Lord.
6: Master Gideon, we need every one of these men. All who are afraid? Most of us are afraid. We may lose half our army.
4: 22,000 men left, while 10,000 remained. But the Lord spoke again to Gideon.
7: It will be done, O Lord.
4: So Gideon took the men down to the water. He gathered his servants together and told them,
7: The Lord has told me that He will choose our army.
8: What is His will, Gideon?
7: Tell the men to drink from the spring. Separate those who lap the water with their tongues like a dog from those who kneel down and scoop it up with their hands.
8: Consider it done, Master.
4: So there at the spring of Herod, thousands of men were drinking from the spring. When the men had finished drinking and were divided into 2 groups, Gideon again sought the Lord. And again the Lord told him what to do.
6: You must be mistaken.
7: There's no mistake. Our God will go before us.
6: We've gone from an army of 32,000 to 300. How can we do God's will without an army?
7: Eleazar, the Lord said to go with 300. Don't you see? We're not capable of winning this battle. That's the way God wants it. When the Lord wins this battle, the rejoicing will be remembered forever. Send all but the 300 back to their tents.
6: Right away.
4: Now the camp of Midian lay just below Gideon in the valley. During that night, Gideon awoke his servant.
7: The Lord has spoken to me again. I was still afraid to attack, but He told me to get up, take you, and go down to the Midian's camp.
8: Just the 2 of us?
7: I will give the camp unto your hands, the Lord said. He said to go and listen to what the Midians are saying. Afterward, we will be encouraged to attack. Come.
8: Yes, Master. Master, the Midianites are as thick as locusts. Their camels could know what we counted in the sand on the seashore.
7: Quiet, Bura. Listen.
9: Did I tell you about my dream?
10: Dream?
9: Just see what you think. A round loaf of barley bread came tumbling into our camp. It struck the tent with so much force that the tent overturned and it collapsed.
10: Barley? This does not bode well.
9: Why?
10: Don't you see? A barley loaf comes from a barley farmer. Gideon, son of Joash, the Israelite.
9: Gideon. They say he talks to the gods.
10: And in your dream, he smashed our camp. Your dream can mean nothing other than the sword of Gideon.
9: God has given us into Gideon's hands.
7: Praise your holy name, O God. Come, Pura. Back to camp.
8: Yes, Master.
7: Rise up, men of Israel. The Lord has given the Midianite camp into your hands. Pura, take 100 men. Eleazar, take another 100. Give them all trumpets and empty jars with torches inside.
6: Yes, Gideon.
7: Watch me. Follow my lead. When I get to the edge of the camp, do exactly as I do. When I and my men blow our trumpets, then from all around the camp, you and yours shout, A sword for the Lord and for Gideon! Do you understand?
6: We do.
11: It will be done, Master.
6: God be with us.
4: Gideon and the 100 men with him reached the edge of the camp at the beginning of the middle watch, just after they had changed the guard. When the rest of the army was in place, he gave the word.
7: Now, men of Israel, smash the jars, light your torches, blow your trumpets!
4: They all blew their trumpets and smashed the jars, grasping the torches in their left hands and holding the trumpets in their right hands. They shouted at the top of their lungs,
12: "A sword for the Lord and for Gideon! A sword for the Lord and for Gideon!"
4: Gideon's army held their position around the camp, but the Midianites were in complete disorder.
13: The torches! They're all around us!
14: We're surrounded!
4: All the Midianites ran, crying out as they fled. When the 300 trumpets sounded, the Lord caused the men throughout the camp to turn on each other with their swords. They began killing each other while Gideon and his men watched. The Midianite army fled back to their country. Israelites from all over the land joined Gideon and chased them away. It was one of the greatest victories in Israel's history, all brought about through God's chosen, the youngest son in the weakest clan in Manasseh, Gideon.
15: So, what do you think?
2: Ah, Papa Chuck, you scared me. Where's Mrs. Collins?
15: Making us some lunch, I think. What'd you think?
2: It was amazing.
15: It is an amazing story.
2: Did you know that God wanted to use people who were not even capable to win the battle?
15: Well, yes, I...
2: Did you know that Gideon was really, really scared and God didn't get mad at him for it?
15: Sure, it's okay to be scared if you just go ahead...
2: Did you know that God won the battle with only 300 men?
15: I did.
2: So, if God wants you to do something and it's impossible, then... Then, oh, wow, that's when he does the really big stuff.
15: Very well put, Marcia. Now, if
2: you... Do you think that God wants me to help gather food for those families?
15: I don't know, Marcia. That's kind of between you and God.
2: Of course he does. And I can't do it, so this is great!
15: That's great?
2: Oh, God is gonna do something really great here. Gotta go. Oh, thanks for all the advice, Papa Jack.

0: We can go over tomorrow after school and start collecting food. The stuff that won't spoil, we will bring here, divide it up, and then deliver it to the families.
1: Marcia, that's great.
2: Who'd have thought? What in the world is that?
3: Oh, hi, kids.
1: What's going on?
3: Just putting up this notice.
0: Building condemned?
4: You can't condemn our clubhouse.
3: Great, I can. Mayor's orders. You kids will need to find somewhere else to play. This shack's being torn down.
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10: When a clothing manufacturer selects a high-quality fabric, he is usually concerned enough to make sure that good workmanship goes into the final product. In a similar way, the fabric of creation tells us a lot about its creator. Mathematics, more than anything else, reflects the fabric of the creation. Many scientists today are puzzled by the fact that the material world they study can be accurately described in mathematical equations. The falling of a stone or a feather, even the colors of a rainbow, all correspond to mathematical formulae. Even chaos has a mathematical description. One Nobel physicist has moved to write a paper entitled "The Unreasonable Effectiveness of Mathematics in the Natural Sciences." Because mathematics so precisely describe reality, we can send a space probe billions of miles on perfect target. Mathematics enables us to receive the pictures it returns to Earth using a transmitter no more powerful than a 5-watt light bulb. As one science writer put it, scientists use mathematics as a wonderful gift, but they have no idea why it works so well. Of course, creation scientists don't wonder why math works. They know that the creation is the work of an orderly and wise creator who was pleased with his final product. The precision of mathematics reflects the excellent quality of his fine workmanship.
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0: Now, here you go, kids. One strawberry whiz-bang, one very berry blowout, and one triple chocolate malted with a fudge brownie on the side.
1: Thanks, Mr. Whitaker.
0: You're welcome, Camilla. Enjoy. Although I feel I should put a warning sign on you, Matthew. There's enough chocolate in that shaken brownie to energize a small Swiss village.
2: Believe me, after the week I've had, I need every bit of it.
1: Right, like you've had it tougher than any of the rest of us.
2: Yeah. I did. Believe me, Mr. Whitaker, I had it far worse.
0: Well, I'm not sure what you're talking about.
2: You haven't heard about what happened this past week at our house?
0: No. What happened?
1: Grandma came. That's what.
2: Abuelita, you mean. You have to say it in Spanish.
1: Oh, yeah. Abuelita. Anyway, it wasn't just her. It was like a stampede of family. You really didn't hear about this?
0: Oh, man.

0: I'm not getting out enough. What happened?
1: Well, first of all, you've got to understand that when Abuelita comes to visit, Mom, changes.
2: Garage, check. Bathrooms, check. Bedrooms, check.
1: Mom?
2: Oh, good. Matthew, where are your sisters?
1: I think they're still alphabetizing soup cans in the pantry.
2: Check. And your father?
1: Last I saw him, he was crawling under the porch to fix that squeaky step.
2: Check. And how about you? How are your assignments going?
1: Great. I'm done. And I was wondering...
2: What was that?
1: I don't know. Anyway, I was wondering if I could skip going to the airport and head over to Wits End for a while.
2: Well, let's see. Did you flip all the furniture cushions in the living room?
1: Yep.
2: Did you dust everything, move all the furniture, vacuum, and put everything back?
1: I even wiped the baseboards.
2: Wonderful. And have you created a Matthew clone who can be at the airport in an hour, kiss your loving abuelita, and make her feel as important as she deserves?
1: No.
2: Then you'll be leaving with us in about 20 minutes.
1: But, Mom...
2: Oh my goodness, what happened to you? David, you're a mess.
3: There was this spider the size of a Volkswagen under the house. That squeaky step will have to wait.
2: That's all right. We'll come in through the garage. Now, I need to color coordinate the plates in the cupboard.
3: Hold on. Ava, the house doesn't have to be perfect.
1: Yeah, Mom. Nobody has ever walked under the couch. And Abuelita's sure not going to move it to see.
2: This is my mother we're talking about. She'll sense the dust is there. No, Matthew, tell your sisters to finish. We'll need to leave soon.
1: Okay, Mom.
3: Honey, take a breath. Everything looks great.
2: I'm sorry, I get so...
3: Don't worry. We'll have the place worthy of the queen. If we had a queen, I mean. Okay, everybody, another quick once-over double time. We are in the car in 20.
2: There she is.
3: Oh.
2: Mama, we're over here, Mama.
4: Grandma.
5: There's my hija. What a sight for these sore eyes. And the niñas, look at how big you've gotten. You're all grown up and beautiful. You don't need to wear a diaper, your old abuelita. Take that off and give me a hug.
4: Grandma.
5: Oh, mija.
2: Mama. It's so good to have you here.
3: Mama Lucia, it's great to see you again.
6: Hello, David. Ay, estás tan delgado.
3: I don't... In English, please?
6: You're so skinny.
3: Oh.
6: Why don't you eat more? Emma, how many times have I told you a skinny man is not a happy man?
3: No.
6: Aren't you cooking for him?
3: Me? No. She does great. I eat all I can stomach.
2: David?
3: No, that's not what... I was supposed to come out in a good way, and it didn't. Ava is a muy incredibly low cook.
6: What is this incredibly low? Emma, have you still not taught this man how to speak?
2: Mama.
3: Oh, hey, look. I recognize that colorful set of bags. Why don't I get these kids to help me? We'll get these to the car. Let's go.
6: It is just as well we don't stand around here. There is so much to be done.
2: No, Mama. I want you to come home with us and enjoy. No schedules to keep.
6: Don't be silly, Eva. We must prepare for the wedding.
2: Wedding? What wedding?
6: Rosalita's.
2: Rosalita's getting married next year. I think we can hold off on worrying about my sister's wedding for one weekend.
6: Next year? Hasn't she spoken to you? Ay, that girl. She and her fiancé decided to get married this week.
2: Oh?
6: And she wants to be married here, in Odyssey.
2: Oh.
6: At your house.
2: Oh, no.
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1: By the time we got back home, Mom had started breathing again.
4: But the situation was more complicated than we thought.
0: Oh, really?
4: Everything about Aunt Rosalita is complicated.
3: So, let me get this straight. Rosalita wants to get married here because she has two fiancés?
6: No, no. Rosalita has only one. You see, she was engaged to Orlando, but they broke up.
3: What? I thought she really loved Orlando. What happened?
6: Rosalita told him that she didn't want him to celebrate her 30th birthday. She made him promise to forget it.
3: Okay, and?
2: He believed her.
4: She dumped him for not giving her a birthday party?
6: Orlando said the same thing while weeping into his chimichanga.
3: Okay, so if Orlando is out, then who is she marrying?
6: Rodrigo.
2: Forget about the who for a minute. I'm still back at the why. Why does she have to marry him this week and in our house?
6: Well, Orlando was so overcome with jealousy that he threatened to disrupt her wedding next year. It was getting so messy. Rosalita decided to elope with Rodrigo and be done with it. Can you imagine?
2: Elope?
6: Exactly. I told her absolutely no eloping. Her marriage must be with family and in a church. So Rosalita said, since I was coming here to visit you, then she would get married here.
1: Grandma?
2: Abuelita.
1: Abuelita. Our house is in a church.
6: I know, and it breaks my heart. But the kind of church I always dreamed of for her doesn't exist in Odyssey. You're not big on Spanish design here, I noticed.
3: True.
6: So I compromised, and she compromised, and, well, here we are.
2: Glad to know we're a compromise.
6: You don't mind doing this, do you, Eva? It is for your sister, after all.
2: No, if that's what you want, Mama.
6: It's not her fault. She is so beautiful, and it drives the men crazy.
2: Nope, can't hate her for that.
1: So Dad took the week off, and he and Mom recruited all their friends in the neighborhood to help get stuff set up fast.
2: It was hard work.
1: And then certain people started ransacking my stuff.
4: Now, hold on.
1: You can't deny it, Olivia.
4: I wasn't ransacking.
1: Hey, what were you doing in my room?
4: Helping Abuelita.
1: In my room? What were you doing?
4: We're getting ready for the wedding, so I needed some coins from your collection.
1: What? What do my coins have to do with the wedding? Am I paying for it?
4: No, silly. The coins are part of a Latino tradition Abuelita told us about. It's where the groom gives his bride 13 gold coins. They represent Jesus and the 12 disciples.
1: But they're my 13 coins.
4: Given for a good cause. Do you want to tell Abuelita that you're not willing to give 13 coins to Aunt Rosalita's wedding?
1: Okay, fine. But couldn't we cut it down to just 4? Call it Jesus and a couple close friends?
4: No. I think Mom was going to ask you about it. But, well, I figured since we were cleaning out your room anyway, I just...
1: Wait. While you cleaned out my... Let me see. It's empty! Where's all my stuff?
4: Well, we had to move it down to the basement while our cousins are here. They're going to stay in our rooms, so Abuelita had us clean everything up.
1: But it was just getting comfortable after the last big clean.
4: Sorry, take it up with the management.
1: Mom!
8: Oh, come on, Matthew. It's not like you were the only one who went through Abuelita's cleanup. She even washed my good soccer shoes. I don't think she understands the importance of well-placed mud.
9: Well, that is a rare gift.
8: Those shoes will never fit me right again. My season is shot.
4: The bedroom smells better, though.
8: Hey.
1: Anyway, about halfway through the week, the relatives started arriving.
4: I didn't know we had so many uncles, aunts, and cousins on Mom's side of the family.
8: And taking care of them was no picnic either.
3: Hi, welcome to our home.
2: Hi, come on in.
6: Bienvenidos.
2: Please, come on. Gracias.
3: Make yourself comfortable.
2: Siéntense, están en su casa.
3: I didn't know there were so many coming.
2: Neither did I.
8: Mom, we're running out of soda.
2: There's more in the pantry. Just keep popping tops and serving, Camilla.
8: I am, but I'm really getting a cramp in my pouring arm.
3: Camilla?
8: Okay, 3 dozen more sodas. Coming right up.
2: Mama. You didn't say there would be so many.
6: Don't worry. We'll make room.
3: make room. They're staying here?
2: They are our guests.
3: Maybe I could arrange some hotel rooms, although that would cost a fortune.
6: No, no, we cannot do that. They will not mind closeness. I have thought it all through. Besides, lots of the aunts and uncles are sponsors.
3: Sponsors?
2: Oh,
3: Hello, welcome to our home.
2: Bienvenidos, primos.
6: Maria, bienvenidos.
3: Please, make yourself comfortable.
2: Bienvenidos,
3: I'm sorry, sponsors?
6: Yes, sponsors. They pledge to share the expense of the wedding so you don't have to bear the burden.
3: Well, that's nice.
6: I've spoken with them all. It will work out fine, but we can't add to their debt with hotel rooms.
3: Oh, okay, I understand.
2: Who covers the cost of the mental ward?
3: Hello, welcome to our home.
2: Bienvenidos.
10: Hola, ¿cómo está? Oye, por cierto...

0: What in the world is that?
1: Okay, Mom, you have got to do something about this.
2: What's going on?
1: They are on the front lawn. Come on, look.
0: Who's on the front lawn?
1: Mom, Dad, is this cool or what?
3: I'm so sorry. I should have known this was going to happen.
2: Mama?
0: Okay. Why is there a mariachi band on our front lawn?
3: It's Orlando, Rosalita's ex-fiancé. He found out that the wedding is soon. I have gone out and spoken to him, but he refuses to leave.
0: Did you tell him she's not even here yet?
3: No. If he finds out she's not here, then he'll go looking for her. And who knows what will happen. Eva, you must talk with him from the window.
2: What?
3: You look so much like Rosalita. If you stand at the window and speak from there, he will think it's her.
2: I'm not doing that.
1: This is so embarrassing. The neighbors are coming out with their video cameras. Ooh, that's a great idea. I'll go get ours.
3: Eva, you must convince him you're Rosalita and tell him to go away. It's for the family.
2: Absolutely not. I'm not going to impersonate my sister.
1: Please, Mom. Our whole family's going to be a big video joke on the internet, and my life will be over.
2: Oh, I'll talk to him, but as myself. Hold it. Wait. Wait, stop.
4: My precious, beautiful Rosalita, please, you must see me.
2: No, I'm not your Rosalita.
4: Yes, it must be once again. I am here to throw myself at your mercy. I love you. I love you.
2: No, you don't understand.
4: Give me forgiveness. Make me your husband. And I will clean for you. I will cook for you. Slave for you.
2: Oh, he cooks and cleans?
0: Eva?
2: Oh, this just isn't working. He thinks I'm her.
3: Then tell him you love another.
0: You know, I could always turn on the sprinklers.
2: No, I'll try to make him understand, but Rosalita's gonna owe me big. Oh, it's going to be a long night.
5: 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We always love hearing from you.
6: Did it work? Did your mom get Orlando and his band to leave?
1: Yeah, amazingly, she did. But that only added to the tension in the house. Sleeping on the floor, taking turns in the bathroom.
7: All of my stuff getting used. Everybody going nutty over the wedding plans.
1: And Aunt Rosalita hadn't even shown up yet. Finally, we had a family meeting in the only place we could get some privacy.
0: Eva, could you come with me for a moment? In here?
2: The bathroom?
0: Mm-hmm, that's right.
1: Hi, Mom.
8: Hi, Mom.
2: Oh, you're all in here.
8: Yes.
0: We need to talk.
2: Do we?
0: Yes. We have come up with something to relieve the pressure before this house splits at the seams. When I went out for milk last night, I almost didn't come back. Had I taken my toothbrush...
2: Is this how everybody feels?
8: Yes.
2: I was hoping this would be good for you, that you could be a part of my family's traditions.
7: Yeah, we get that, Mom.
1: We don't mind giving up our rooms and using sleeping bags in the basement, but, well, I haven't slept for a week.
9: And I haven't used the bathroom in a week.
7: And I haven't... You haven't used the bathroom in a week, Camilla?
1: Ew. Then you don't want to know.
2: Look, I understand. You have no idea how well I understand. But this is my family, too. I love them, and I have certain responsibilities.
0: We know, and we've been more than happy to help out, right, guys?
8: Yeah.
0: Honey, I understand that you and your mom don't want me to send your relatives to a hotel, but maybe, just tonight, I could send us to one?
7: Yeah.
1: Oh, yes.
2: Hmm.
1: Who's that?
2: I don't know. Open the door.
0: Okay.
2: Mama.
3: Why are you all standing in the bathroom?
0: We were just talking.
1: Yeah.
3: In the bathroom?
2: It was private.
3: I see. Well, are you done?
2: Yes, I think we're finished.
8: Yeah.
3: Good.
8: Yes.
3: Because according to the schedule, this is my time in here.
2: Okay.
0: Excuse me.
2: Everybody out. That was my
3: turn. Oh, who let the seat up?
9: That was really good, Mr. Whitaker.
10: Yeah.
6: Well, I'm glad you enjoyed it. But before you go, how does the story end?
10: End?
6: Yes. How did everything work out? Did you go to the hotel?
9: Uh-huh. It was great.
10: Yeah, and the pool was the best part.
6: Well, how about the wedding? Was it nice?
10: We don't know. The wedding's today.
6: Today? Well.
7: I'll just be so glad when this whole thing is over.
6: I understand. But keep in mind, God put us together in our families. And for all our differences and quirks, there's something very special in that creation. So do your best to enjoy it while you can.
10: Yeah.
0: Hi, Whit. Hey, kids, come on. We're going to be late. Let's go.
10: Well, that's it. We have to go. See you, Mr. Whitaker.
6: Have a good time.
7: Okay, Mr. Whitaker. Thanks.
10: Yeah, bye.
7: Bye.
10: Bye.
0: Bye, Whit.
2: Oh, where is that girl?
0: Who?
2: My sister. I still haven't seen her. Have you?
0: Nope. She flew in last night, right?
2: I don't know. I thought Mama was talking to her.
10: Dad, are we all sitting in the front row here?
0: Yes, I think your grandmother had us all on this end here. Have a seat.
2: Oh, good. There's Mama. Mama, come here, please.
3: Doesn't everything look lovely? And your pastor is so nice.
2: Thanks. But we're a little worried. 5 minutes to the service, and Rosalita isn't here.
3: Just a moment. Hello? Rosalita, ¿dónde está? ¿Qué? No lo puedo creer. Ay, después hablamos. Adiós.
2: Well, Mama, what's wrong?
3: She won't be here. Rosalita eloped last night.
2: What?
3: No church wedding. No family. Ay, mija, qué tonta.
2: She and Rodrigo eloped after all this.
3: No. She and Orlando. He was flying home and ran into her at the airport. He convinced her of his love.
0: You're kidding. You're not kidding.
3: Poor Rosalita.
2: What? Did you say poor Rosalita?
3: Yes. She eloped and missed her traditional wedding. Poor girl.
2: Poor girl. I can't believe you, Mama. I really can't believe you.
3: Is something wrong? You are upset with me?
2: Yes, I'm upset. Poor Rodrigo, I understand. Poor you. Poor me. Poor Orlando. But poor Rosalita? This family, this whole neighborhood has turned itself inside out to accommodate my frivolous sister. And I've held my tongue. I've tried to do what I thought you wanted.
0: Maybe you should take this inside?
2: No, not inside. I want my children to hear. Mama, my family bent over backwards for you, and I went along with it because I thought they would learn about family, our traditions. And they have. They've seen how invasive and uncaring and unreliable their family is. And all because of an aunt who thinks of nobody but herself. And you, all you can say is, poor Rosalita, poor girl. Mama, me vuelves loca.
7: What did she say?
0: I think she said your grandmother drives her crazy.
2: Yes, that's what I said. Mama, you drive me crazy.
3: You're right, Eva. I owe you all an apology.
2: What?
3: Niñas? I'm sorry.
10: Oh, that's okay, Abuelita.
7: Yeah.
3: No, your mama is right. You are a good family, and I put you through a lot for Rosalita's sake.
2: You don't have to go in.
3: Eva, you were always my good girl. I never had to worry about you. But Rosalita, she was always a handful. Her, I laid awake at night thinking about you. I never did that. You were sensible and strong and, well, I see now that I have taken you for granted. I'm sorry, Mia. Will you forgive me?
2: Oh, of course I will, Mama. I do. I mean, there's nothing to forgive. I didn't mean to be disrespectful. I love you too much to do that. Mama.
3: What will we do about all the guests?
1: Hey, how about a party to celebrate our family reunion?
0: Suits me.
2: We have all the food and drinks. We can't let it go to waste.
0: Right.
2: Ladies and gentlemen, fiesta!

0: So, it sounds like it turned out pretty well after all.
1: Yeah, once the pressure was off, it was kind of a blast.
2: Our cousins were actually lots of fun.
3: I miss everybody already.
0: And did your grandmother leave too?
3: No, she's going to stay a couple more weeks.
0: Oh, but what happened to Rodrigo? He must have been heartbroken.
2: Well, he looked sad, but actually, Abuelita said that our cousin Maria would be more than happy to comfort him when he got home.
0: One of the advantages of a large family, I guess.
1: Anyway, we've got to get back. There's still a lot of cleanup to do, which will probably be my job, of course.
2: Yeah, right.
0: Well, thanks for stopping by to fill me in. And if you get the chance, I'd love to meet Abuelita before she leaves.
2: Okay, we'll tell her. Bye.
3: Vaya con Dios.
0: Vaya con Dios to you.
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6: We're under a heat wave with a gusting wind, a high of 33 and the humidex 38. Showers for Sunday night continuing through Monday with a high of 25 and more rain on Tuesday, a high of 28. 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